0: Court documents are revealing some confusion around the initial number of shooters that may have been involved in the Tumbler Ridge killings in British Columbia. In legal documents that were released as a part of a challenge to the courts by a media consortium, heavily redacted notes include three information-to-obtain requests that police submitted while seeking warrants in the case. The documents describe the chaotic first moments when police responded to the attack and how different names for teenage shooter Jesse Van Rootstelaar initially led police to believe there were two attackers at Tumbler Ridge Secondary School. They also go into detail about the scenes at both the home where Van Rootstelaar shot dead their mother and brother, whose bodies were found, and at the school where Van Rootstelaar shot at police before killing himself. Ontario Premier Doug Ford says he doesn't condone his Progressive Conservative Party sending someone to a resort in Jamaica where then newly minted Liberal leader Bonnie Crombie was vacationing. But he also didn't harshly condemn the actions, saying he wouldn't do it, but things happen. Ford quickly addressed the incident at a news conference in Guelph this morning.
1: I have talked to the party. I wouldn't do it, but again, things happen. It's no different than myself. When the media has followed me down to Florida, they followed me to Chicago, New Jersey, and so on and so forth at a lot higher cost. But you know something? It's politics. It was $3,000. I found out yesterday, and that's it.
0: The opposition parties say it amounts to spying and stalking. This is the Canadian Press. In sports, standout rookie Peyton Tolley allowed two hits over eight innings and Caleb Durbin hit a grand slam as the Boston Red Sox ended their five-game skid with a 7-0 victory over the Toronto Blue Jays. Tolley struck out four and retired the last 17 batters. Boston had won nine straight before dropping two at home to the Athletics and the first three of the Toronto series. Seattle's pitchers combined on a four-hitter as the Mariners ended a six-game skid with a 1-0 victory over the New York Yankees. Weston Wilson homered in the second inning off Max Fried to send the Mariners just to their sixth win in 21 games. Seattle moved within five games of the AL West leading Astros heading into the weekend series at Houston. Week 11 of the CFL season gets underway tonight as the Calgary Stampeders host the BC Lions. Both teams are looking to make headway in the West Division standings. BC enters last in the five-team division at 3-5, while Calgary sits at 4-5. From the Canadian Press, I'm John Kennedy.
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3: Partly cloudy tonight, chance of a shower or thunderstorm and a low of 14 degrees. Sunny tomorrow, then clouds and sun by the afternoon. Chance of a thunderstorm tomorrow afternoon with a high of 26. Partly cloudy tomorrow night, chance of a shower or thunderstorm. Down to 12 and sunshine on Saturday, 26 degrees. Back to rain on Sunday. Good chance of a shower and a high of 24.
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10: John Tesh with you. It is Intelligence for Your Life, and we now know there's a right way and a wrong way to speak with our hands. And according to psychologist Karen Pine, if we do it correctly, we'll come across as a confident person who knows what we're talking about. Pine says basically, as much as we can, we should keep our hands around waist level. If we gesture higher than chest level, we look nuts. We look manic. She says using hand gestures not only sends the message that we're knowledgeable and passionate, it also helps us think more effectively. Yeah, lots of studies on this. It turns out the physical act of gesturing helps you form clearer thoughts and you can speak in tighter sentences with more powerful language from using your hands. However, she warns that using too many hand gestures can be a turnoff. In a recent Career Builder survey, hiring managers confirmed that too many hand gestures would make them less likely to offer somebody a job. Again, when gesturing, try to keep your hands around waist level.
11: Intelligence for Your Life.
10: And coming up, what are singles looking for in a potential partner today? Well, they still want somebody who's trustworthy with a sense of humor. But I'll tell you in a moment why more singles now say they want someone who has gone to therapy.
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1: From the National Newsroom of the Canadian Press, I'm John Kennedy. Quebec's Premier Christine Fréchette says some industries may be in survival mode if the United States' new 50% tariffs on some Canadian goods come to pass next week. Meeting with economic stakeholders in Montreal today, Fréchette said in French that she expects Canada-U.S. trade negotiations to intensify over the coming days. She added that some lines can't be crossed, including supply management for the dairy sector and the protection of culture and language. Canada-U.S. Trade Minister Dominic LeBlanc is in Washington today, meeting with U.S. Trade Representative Jameson Greer for the second time this week. Winemaker Keenan Thrussell at Sage Hills Winery says smoke from BC wildfires is having an effect on this year's grapes, causing a shift in the production process. However, Thrussell says the fires are also likely to weigh on tourism revenues, which account for three-quarters of the business's income.
2: The entire Okanagan really relies on tourism, and August and September are typically our busiest months in the tasting room, which those months are what get us through the winter. We don't see a pickup in it again until May.
1: Even before the most current wildfires, Thrussell says tourism has been down in recent years due to previous fires. Court documents are revealing some confusion around the initial number of shooters that may have been involved in the Tumbler Ridge killings in British Columbia. In legal documents that were released as a part of a challenge to the courts by a media consortium, heavily redacted notes include three information-to-obtain requests that police submitted while seeking warrants in the case. The documents describe the chaotic first moments when police responded to the attack and how different names for teenage shooter Jesse Van Root Stellar initially led police to believe there were two attackers at Tumbler Ridge Secondary School. They also go into detail about the scenes at both the home where Van Root Stellar shot dead their mother and brother, whose bodies were found, and at the school where Van Root Stellar shot at police before killing himself. Ontario Premier Doug Ford says he doesn't condone his Progressive Conservative Party sending someone to a resort in Jamaica where then newly minted Liberal leader Bonnie Crombie was vacationing. But he also didn't harshly condemn the actions, saying he wouldn't do it, but things happen. Ford quickly addressed the incident at a news conference in Guelph this morning.
3: I have talked to the party. I wouldn't do it, but again, things happen. It's no different than myself. When the media has followed me down to Florida, they followed me to Chicago, New Jersey, and so on and so forth at a lot higher cost. But you know something? It's politics. It was $3,000. I found out yesterday, and that's it.
1: The opposition parties say it amounts to spying and stalking. This is the Canadian Press. In sports, standout rookie Peyton Tolley allowed two hits over eight innings, and Caleb Durbin hit a grand slam as the Boston Red Sox ended their five-game skid with a 7-0 victory over the Toronto Blue Jays. Tolley struck out four and retired the last 17 batters. Boston had won nine straight before dropping two at home to the Athletics and the first three of the Toronto series. Seattle's pitchers combined on a four-hitter as the Mariners ended a six-game skid with a 1-0 victory over the New York Yankees. Weston Wilson homered in the second inning off Max Fried to send the Mariners just to their sixth win in 21 games. Seattle moved within five games of the AL West leading Astros heading into the weekend series at Houston. Week 11 of the CFL season gets underway tonight as the Calgary Stampeders host the BC Lions. Both teams are looking to make headway in the West Division standings. BC enters last in the five-team division at 3-5, while Calgary sits at 4-5. From the Canadian Press, I'm John Kennedy.
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5: Partly cloudy tonight, chance of a shower or thunderstorm and a low of 14 degrees. Sunny tomorrow, then clouds and sun by the afternoon. Chance of a thunderstorm tomorrow afternoon with a high of 26. Partly cloudy tomorrow night, chance of a shower or thunderstorm down to 12. And sunshine on Saturday, 26 degrees, back to rain on Sunday. Good chance of a shower and a high of 24.
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16: John Tesh here with a powerful piece from our Success 101 files. If one of your goals is to expand your skill set, don't worry that it will be hard to learn a bunch of new stuff at once, like learning to create a web page and then studying marketing at the same time and photo editing all at once. Research from UC Riverside has found that older adults who tackled several classes simultaneously, like learning Spanish, photography, and drawing, they improved their thinking skills in 6 weeks, putting them on par with people 30 years younger. It's because juggling several different mental tasks improved their confidence and their working memory, which impacts everything from our productivity to our decision-making ability to our problem-solving skills, and that translated to faster learning overall.
17: Intelligence for your life.
16: And coming up, how long do researchers say it takes to break a bad habit or form a new one? I'll share the latest study on breaking bad habits next.
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1: I want to talk about bread for a moment. 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I wish I had like one of those things I could hang around my mirror in my car that smelled like fresh bread. Bread will put us in a better mood and even make us a nicer person. This comes from cognitive psychologist Dr. Pamela Dalton from the Monell Chemical Senses Center. This is all they study there. Her research showed that, don't miss this, the scent of bread will change people's behaviors. In the study, people were more likely to pick up an item a stranger had dropped when they were in front of a bakery rather than a clothing store. I know, it's crazy, but it's true. Basically, pleasant smells literally make us more pleasant, but the scent of bread, it typically evokes strong, positive memories, particularly of family, childhood, and comfort. We feel good and we're nicer to others. You need a whiff of some freshly baked bread.
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1: From the National Newsroom of the Canadian Press, I'm John Kennedy. Firefighters say the Quilpatuck Creek wildfire on the west shore of the Okanagan Lake between Vernon and Kelowna, BC, is now being held. Central Okanagan Emergency Management says they are now deploying crews to assess the situation involving tree danger and hydro lines to try and determine when people can return. Meanwhile, the Bald Range wildfire near Summerland, BC, triggered another evacuation alert, this time for inland areas west of the Okanagan community. More than 20,000 residents in the Summerland area have already been evacuated from their homes after the fire rapidly tore through the local landscape, having been discovered last week. Meanwhile, the wildfires in British Columbia are weighing on the bottom lines of farms and growers in the area. The owner of Braden Hill Orchard and Farm, Ella Braden, grows a variety of produce for markets in the area and says her operation has been significantly impacted by the destruction.
2: There will be crops that I won't be able to get into storage. So yes, I don't know how much, but it could be up to half my income because I'm not getting the winter crops that are another quarter of my income or so tended and watered, and I bet my carrot and beet crops are feeding the pocket gophers really well right now.
1: As a result of the fire, Braden has also had to indefinitely lay off a part-time employee.

0: Quebec's Premier Christine Fréchette says some industries may go into survival mode if the United States applies its new 50% tariffs on some Canadian goods next week. Meeting with economic stakeholders in Montreal today, Fréchette said in French that she expects Canada-US trade negotiations to intensify over the coming days. She added some lines can't be crossed, including supply management and the protection of culture and language. Canada-US Trade Minister Dominic LeBlanc is in Washington meeting with United States Trade Representative Jameson Greer for the second time this week. A Canadian judge has denied relief of sanctions to a cargo jet owned by Russia. The federal court shut down a plea for relief for the Russian company that owns the massive cargo plane that is sitting on the tarmac at Toronto's Pearson International Airport. The plane was seized at the start of the war in Ukraine, and Canada has sanctioned the company and seized its Antonov 124 transport plane. A Canadian tire executive is reacting to the news that the stars of Heated Rivalry donned one of the company's reusable tote bags. Actor Hudson Williams was recently photographed carrying the retailer's plaid $1.99 tote bag while walking with co-star Connor Story in Toronto. Canadian Tire chief executive Greg Hicks said on an earnings call that the company saw sales surge after the viral attention and that stores sold out but will be restocked shortly.
1: We are thrilled that the Heated Rivalry guys like our plaid bag. We did not pay them to carry it, and no, I can't get you one. But our stores would be happy to serve you in the coming days.
0: Meanwhile, the series announced that actress Emily Hampshire, best known for her role as Stevie in Schitt's Creek, has signed on for a role in the second season of Crave's steamy hockey series. This is the Canadian Press. In sports, standout rookie Peyton Tolley allowed two hits over eight innings and Caleb Durbin hit a grand slam as the Boston Red Sox ended their five-game skid with a 7-0 victory over the Toronto Blue Jays. Tolley struck out four and retired the last 17 batters. Boston had won nine straight before dropping two at home to the Athletics and the first three of the Toronto series. Seattle's pitchers combined on a four-hitter as the Mariners ended a six-game skid with a 1-0 victory over the New York Yankees. Weston Wilson homered in the second inning off Max Fried to send the Mariners just to their sixth win in 21 games. Seattle moved within five games of the AL West leading Astros heading into the weekend series at Houston. Week 11 of the CFL season gets underway tonight as the Calgary Stampeders host the BC Lions. Both teams are looking to make headway in the West Division standings. BC enters last in the five-team division at 3-5, while Calgary sits at 4-5. From the Canadian Press, I'm John Kennedy.
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3: Partly cloudy tonight, chance of a shower or thunderstorm and a low of 14 degrees. Sunny tomorrow, then clouds and sun by the afternoon. Chance of a thunderstorm tomorrow afternoon with a high of 26. Partly cloudy tomorrow night, chance of a shower or thunderstorm. Down to 12 and sunshine on Saturday, 26 degrees. Back to rain on Sunday. Good chance of a shower and a high of 24.
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13: And make a difference in the lives of amputees, like me.
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15: If it doesn't make you better, healthier, happier, or much more interesting, I won't put it on this show. We're all about moving you forward in your life as intelligence for your life. And my name is John Tesh. And here is the latest form of bullying kids are dealing with. So heads up, parents and grandparents, aunties and uncles. This is being called digital exclusion. It's when their friends leave them out of group chats, text chains, or online gaming parties. According to the Wall Street Journal, it's harder to detect than more overt types of bullying, like being harassed or threatened on social media. It can also be easily explained away by the people doing it. Like, oh, I didn't realize you weren't in that chat. But exclusion really hurts, and kids are reluctant to say anything about it because they feel embarrassed. Plus, being left out of chats can lead to in-person exclusion because that's where kids now make plans. So how do you know when it's bullying? When kids intentionally and repeatedly exclude somebody from online groups with the purpose of making that child feel badly, that's when it can be considered bullying. Anti-bullying organizations recommend teaching kids how to be upstanders. This is good. Upstanders by stopping or reporting bullying when they see it. You can be a hero. For example, when teens notice that a friend has been left out of a group chat, they can ask, hey, why is this person missing? And suggest adding them. I like it.
11: Intelligence for Your Life with John Tesh.
15: And coming up, when it comes to your skills, do you regularly have thoughts like, I'm not very good at this or I'm no expert? If so, you probably have better skills than you think. It's the Dunning-Kruger effect, and I'll share research that shows people who are modest turn out to be the most talented among us.
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0: National Newsroom of the Canadian Press, I'm John Kennedy. Quebec's Premier Christine Fréchette says some industries may be in survival mode if the United States' new 50% tariffs on some Canadian goods come to pass next week. Meeting with economic stakeholders in Montreal today, Fréchette said in French that she expects Canada-U.S. trade negotiations to intensify over the coming days. She added that some lines can't be crossed, including supply management for the dairy sector and the protection of culture and language. Canada-U.S. Trade Minister Dominic LeBlanc is in Washington today, meeting with U.S. Trade Representative Jameson Greer for the second time this week. Winemaker Keenan Thrussell at Sage Hills Winery says smoke from BC wildfires is having an effect on this year's grapes, causing a shift in the production process. However, Thrussell says the fires are also likely to weigh on tourism revenues, which account for 3/4 of the business's income.
1: The entire Okanagan really relies on tourism, and August and September are typically our busiest months in the tasting room, which those months are what get us through the winter. We don't see a pickup in it again until May.
0: Even before the most current wildfires, Thrussell says tourism has been down in recent years due to previous fires. Court documents are revealing some confusion around the initial number of shooters that may have been involved in the Tumbler Ridge killings in British Columbia. In legal documents that were released as a part of a challenge to the courts by a media consortium, heavily redacted notes include 3 information to obtain requests that police submitted while seeking warrants in the case. The documents describe the chaotic first moments when police responded to the attack and how different names for teenage shooter Jesse Van Rootstelaar initially led police to believe there were 2 attackers at Tumbler Ridge Secondary School. They also go into detail about the scenes at both the home where Van Rootstelaar shot dead their mother and brother, whose bodies were found, and at the school where Van Rootstelaar shot at police before killing himself. Ontario Premier Doug Ford says he doesn't condone his Progressive Conservative Party sending someone to a resort in Jamaica where then newly minted Liberal leader Bonnie Crombie was vacationing. But he also didn't harshly condemn the actions, saying he wouldn't do it, but things happen. Ford quickly addressed the incident at a news conference in Guelph this morning.
2: I have talked to the party. I wouldn't do it, but again, things happen. It's no different than myself. When the media has followed me down to Florida, they followed me to Chicago, New Jersey, and so on and so forth at a lot higher cost. But you know something? It's politics. It was $3,000. I found out yesterday, and that's it.
0: The opposition parties say it amounts to spying and stalking. This is the Canadian Press. In sports, Iga Swiatek is the National Bank Open champion. She defeated second-seeded Elena Rybakina 6-2, 6-3 at Sobey Stadium for her first WTA Tour title this year. Swiatek is the 7th seed and broke Rybakina's serve early in the match and went on to take the opening set in a tidy 29 minutes. Zach Werenski would like to remain with the Columbus Blue Jackets long-term, even though there are just 2 seasons left on his contract. The reigning Norris Trophy winner as the NHL's best defenseman reiterated the Blue Jackets must become a contender if he's to stay beyond the 2027-28 season. It was Werenski's first media availability since early July when news broke that he vetoed a trade to Dallas. Jordan Spieth believes he's playing better golf and finally has a score to show it. He was bogey-free for a 5-under 65 to give him a 4-way share of the lead in the PGA Tour's playoff opening FedEx St. Jude Championship. From the Canadian Press, I'm John Kennedy.
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4: Partly cloudy tonight, chance of a shower or thunderstorm and a low of 14 degrees. Sunny tomorrow, then clouds and sun by the afternoon. Chance of a thunderstorm tomorrow afternoon with a high of 26. Partly cloudy tomorrow night, chance of a shower or thunderstorm down to 12. And sunshine on Saturday, 26 degrees, back to rain on Sunday. Good chance of a shower and a high of 24.
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5: John Tesh with you, intelligence for your life, moving you forward in your life, one piece of intel at a time. If you'd like to dig deeper, maybe go through our coaching program. You can find that at Tesh.com, along with some testimonials about people who have been through the program themselves. You, of course, have heard the expression, make time to stop and smell the roses. Of course, it means to take time to enjoy the little things in life. Have we forgotten how to do that? Well, it's not just a hokey turn of phrase. We now know it's legitimate mental health advice. This comes from a study in Scientific American. Turns out people who focus on appreciating the everyday beauty around them, they feel their lives have more meaning. It just works. The researchers also found that people who had a strong appreciation for moments of beauty, wonder, and fun were more likely to feel that their own lives were valuable. So the experts say we need to get serious about embracing the everyday moments that fill our lives. Amen to that.
6: Now that's intelligence for your life.
5: And coming up, researchers at the University of Pittsburgh are finding that the cure for adults with extreme stress and anxiety can be found in brightly colored animated cartoons. I'll prove it next.
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1: From the National Newsroom of the Canadian Press, I'm John Kennedy. Canada U.S. Trade Minister Dominic LeBlanc and U.S. Trade Representative Jameson Greer met in Washington today, less than a week before 50% tariffs are set to hit Canadian goods on August 19th. The new tariffs would have no CUSMA exceptions, with U.S. concerns including Canadian dairy access, vehicle quotas, the Buy Canadian policies, and provincial bans on American liquor. Ontario Premier Doug Ford is calling for a deal protecting auto, steel, aluminum, forestry, manufacturing, and agriculture, while Quebec Premier Christine Fréchette says that some industries may be forced into survival mode if the tariffs take hold. The Bald Range wildfire north of Summerland, BC, remains out of control after killing an 80-year-old woman, destroying much of the community of Falder, and forcing thousands of people from their homes. Highway 97 has partially reopened, with a 70-kilometer-an-hour speed limit and no access to the evacuated areas without a proper pass. The fires now cover more than 191 square kilometers, while crews have built 40 kilometers of fire guard and are preparing for stronger fire activity. Many evacuees are staying in Penticton, where a local temple is providing free food, clothing, diapers, and other supplies. BC Finance Minister Brenda Bailey has announced that she has early stage treatable cancer and has been given a good prognosis for a full recovery. She says treatment is planned for later this summer and she expects to return in time for the fall legislative session. Bailey says she's been working with Premier David Eby on managing her treatment while continuing government business. She is the latest NDP legislator

0: later to disclose a serious illness. Following Grace Lohr's colorectal cancer diagnosis and health concerns surrounding Joan Phillip. The Parole Board of Canada says a high-risk sex offender in British Columbia must remain under supervision for another year.
1: The board says 60-year-old Randall Hopley's supervision order will be in effect for another year, although his ankle bracelet has been removed and his curfew extended by an hour. Hopley has been in the national spotlight several times, including when he abducted a 3-year-old boy from a British Columbia home in 2011, only to return the child days later. He also walked away from a residential facility in May of last year, setting off a countrywide manhunt. The board saying that proved again that Hopley can't follow his long-term supervision orders. Don Mitchell, The Canadian Press.
0: Meanwhile, Josh Kushner and former Disney CEO Bob Iger have agreed to buy the Los Angeles Lakers for Mark Walter. The $12.5 billion deal is a record price for a sports team. Kushner founded Thrive Capital and was an early investor in OpenAI, while Forbes estimates his fortune sits at $5 billion. Iger led Disney twice and is a longtime basketball fan, while Kushner previously owned stakes in other NBA teams. The pair reportedly learned the Lakers were available last weekend and reached a deal within 3 days. This is the Canadian Press. In sports, Max Scherzer was solid on the mound for Toronto, becoming the 139th pitcher in Major League Baseball history to reach 3,000 career innings. But the Blue Jays' bats fell silent against the Red Sox starter Peyton Tolley in Boston's 7-0 victory at Rogers Center. The Jays took 3 of 4 from their series with the Red Sox and welcomed the New York Yankees for a weekend series beginning tomorrow night. Iga Swiatek is the National Bank Open Women's Singles Champion. The Polish tennis star topped Kazakhstan's Elena Rybakina in straight sets for her first victory in Canada. Swiatek is projected to move up 2 spots in the world ranking to number 6 after winning in Toronto. Ben Shelton has another National Bank Open men's title for his mantle. The 23-year-old American topped fellow countryman Brandon Nakashima in straight sets in Montreal after winning 12 months ago in Toronto. Shelton is the first men's player to repeat the tournament since Rafael Nadal in 2019. From the Canadian Press, I'm John Kennedy.
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0: just need a minute to stretch our legs. 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
1: From the National Newsroom of the Canadian Press, I'm John Kennedy. Canada-U.S. Trade Minister Dominic LeBlanc met with U.S. Trade Representative Jameson Greer today ahead of a new round of 50% tariffs on Canadian goods, which are set to take effect on August 19th. Greer previously mentioned the threatened tariffs are in response to provincial bans on U.S. liquor, Canada's supply-managed dairy system, and quotas on certain U.S. vehicles. Quebec Premier Christine Fréchette is warning some industries could enter a sort of survival mode because of the tariffs, while the Canadian Labour Congress is calling for a fair deal that protects jobs without forcing Canada into damaging trade concessions. The tariffs will act differently than previous levies issued by the U.S. government, applying to goods that are covered by the CUSMA deal. The Bald Range wildfire continues to burn out of control north of Summerland, BC, with Highway 97 now partially reopened as residents are allowed home to get their first limited look at the damage. The fire has grown to more than 191 square kilometers, while crews continue building fire guards and watching for weather that could increase fire activity. Officials say much of Summerland remains intact, but evacuation restrictions continue. Meanwhile, firefighters say the Quilpatuck Creek fire on the west shore of the Okanagan Lake between Vernon and Kelowna is now being held, deploying crews to assess tree hazards and determine when residents can return to the area. Conservative and Bloc Québécois members of the House of Commons are pushing for a probe into a Canadian NATO intern's espionage case.
2: Conservative public safety critic Frank Caputo says MPs need to discuss the serious questions the case raises about Canada's national security screening processes. In a media statement, Caputo says Canadians deserve to know what happened, and Parliament has a responsibility to demand those answers. The suspect, described as a Canadian national of Chinese origin, faces charges related to espionage and participation in a criminal organization after she was arrested last month.

0: Month, the suspect worked as an intern at NATO's Supreme Headquarters Allied Powers Europe in Mons, Belgium. Don Mitchell, the Canadian Press.
1: Meanwhile, sources tell ABC News that the accused CEO killer, Luigi Mangione, plans to plead guilty to federal charges during a court conference on Friday.
2: Luigi Mangione has been fighting dueling state and federal charges for the last 20 months. Now, just weeks before the planned start of his state murder trial, sources say Mangione is preparing to plead guilty to federal charges. A potential plea could help defense lawyers argue that Mangione's state murder case should be thrown out because of double jeopardy, an argument advocated by Mangione's defense lawyer earlier this year.
3: Double jeopardy is meant to protect people, and they're using it as a weapon here.
2: Mangione faces the possibility of life in prison if he pleads guilty to federal stalking charges. Peter Haralambos, ABC News, New York.
1: This is the Canadian Press. In sports, Max Scherzer was solid on the mound for Toronto, becoming the 139th pitcher in Major League Baseball history to reach 3,000 career innings. But the Blue Jays' bats fell silent against the Red Sox starter Peyton Tolley in Boston's 7-0 victory at Rogers Center. The Jays took 3 of 4 from their series with the Red Sox and welcomed the New York Yankees for a weekend series beginning tomorrow night. Iga Swiatek is the National Bank Open Women's Singles Champion. The Polish tennis star topped Kazakhstan's Elena Rybakina in straight sets for her first victory in Canada. Swiatek is projected to move up 2 spots in the world ranking to number 6 after winning in Toronto. Ben Shelton has another National Bank Open men's title for his mantle. The 23-year-old American topped fellow countryman Brandon Nakashima in straight sets in Montreal after winning 12 months ago in Toronto. Shelton is the first men's player to repeat the tournament since Rafael Nadal in 2019. From the Canadian Press, I'm John Kennedy.
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1: From the National Newsroom of the Canadian Press, I'm Rob Westgate. Scarred black hillsides, once home to deep green forests, reveal the wildfire trauma Summerland, BC has experienced over the last week. In the early days of regional recovery, officials have reopened Highway 97 in a limited capacity. The major artery runs alongside the western shore of Lake Okanagan and had been closed for days. There are conditions and restrictions in place for its use, including no stopping or exiting except for those with temporary access passes. And the speed limit was also trimmed to 70 kilometers per hour. The regional district of Okanagan-Similkameen says that if drivers do not obey all the restrictions, the highway could be shut down once again. The fire that roared east towards Summerland last Friday is still listed as burning out of control, but is sticking to its western flanks. With the clock ticking down on U.S. President Donald Trump's latest tariff deadline, Canada-U.S. Trade Minister Dominic LeBlanc met with his American counterpart on Thursday. United States Trade Representative Jameson Greer has said that the most recently threatened tariffs, which take effect August 19th, are in response to provincial bans on U.S. liquor, Canada's supply-managed dairy system, and quotas on certain U.S. vehicles. LeBlanc said on social media Thursday evening that negotiations are ongoing. Opposition parties in Quebec and Newfoundland and Labrador are demanding answers after Montreal media outlet La Presse reported that the provinces had struck an energy deal. The governments have been negotiating a deal to share energy from the Churchill River in Labrador, and La Presse said Wednesday that they had reached an agreement. However, the director of the McGill Institute for the Study of Canada, Danielle Baylan, says there were few details from government officials in either province as of Thursday morning.
2: These anonymous sources might be, trying to, test the water and prepare the ground for an official announcement, right, so that people don't see it as a shock.
1: The office of Progressive Conservative Premier Tony Wakeham cautioned that nobody has signed final agreements yet. A $4.5 million settlement has been approved by a BC court in a class action lawsuit over workplace harassment at WestJet. JFK Law, representing more than 3,400 current and former female flight attendants with the air carrier, says a judge ruled the settlement was fair, reasonable, and in the best interest of the class. WestJet did not immediately respond to a request for comment, but has said it is committed to maintaining a safe and harassment-free environment. And finally, from across the pond, British politician Nigel Farage has topped a trash can-wearing comic candidate dubbed Count Binface, regaining a seat in Parliament that he quit a month ago to trigger the widely mocked special election. Farage, the leader of the anti-immigration Reform UK party, is seen by some as a possible next Prime Minister. This is the Canadian Press. In sports, it was a solid performance from Toronto hurler Max Scherzer. However, the Blue Jays bats fell silent against the Red Sox as part of a 7-0 win for Boston. Still, the Blue Jays managed to take 3 of 4 from their series with the Red Sox and will next welcome the New York Yankees for a weekend series beginning Friday night. Elsewhere, Seattle's pitchers combined on a 4-hitter as the Mariners ended a 6-game skid with a 1-0 victory over said New York Yankees. Week 11 in the CFL season saw the BC Lions down the Calgary Stampeders 30-26 for their third straight victory. Stamps QB Vernon Adams Jr. was injured early in the fourth quarter, slamming his head into the turf on a 6-yard carry. And the Chicago Bears have found at least one viable site for a new stadium in northwest Indiana. They're also examining a second location. Back in June, a stadium development project in Hammond, Indiana was announced, with Chairman George McCaskey saying the team will keep Chicago in its name after moving.

0: From the Canadian Press, I'm Rob Westgate.
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1: From the National Newsroom of the Canadian Press, I'm Rob Westgate. The main highway running through Summerlin, BC has temporarily reopened. The move gives travelers a limited glimpse into some of the destruction that was left behind in the wake of a fast-moving wildfire, which chased thousands from the city and surrounding communities last weekend. The BC Wildfire Service says the Bald Range blaze remains out of control and has now grown to more than 190 square kilometers. Canada-U.S. Trade Minister Dominic Leblanc and U.S. Trade Representative Jameson Greer met for the second time in a week yesterday.
2: The meeting comes as Donald Trump's new round of 50% tariffs on a range of Canadian goods is set to take effect next week on Wednesday. The latest tariffs would have no exemptions for goods that comply with the Canada-U.S.-Mexico Agreement on Trade. Greer says next week's tariffs are in response to provincial bans on U.S. liquor, Canada's supply-managed dairy system, and quotas on certain American vehicles. Naira Ahmed, The Canadian Press.
1: After the meeting, LeBlanc would only say that they were continuing to negotiate. Public access to 30 properties on Vancouver Island, including historic Hatley Castle, could be limited or lost in a modern treaty agreement with First Nations. More than 30 years of talks between the government and an association representing five First Nations are approaching their final stage. The proposed treaty calls for transferring Hatley Park, federal crownland housing Royal Roads University and its iconic castle, to the Songhees Nation. The BC government noted that the federal government is involved in the transfer, which could still take years. Conservative and Bloc Québécois members of the House of Commons are pushing for a probe into a Canadian NATO intern's espionage case.
3: Conservative public safety critic Frank Caputo says MPs need to discuss the serious questions the case raises about Canada's national security screening processes. In a media statement, Caputo says Canadians deserve to know what happened, and Parliament has a responsibility to demand those answers. The suspect, described as a Canadian national of Chinese origin, faces charges related to espionage and participation in a criminal organization after she was arrested last month. The suspect worked as an intern at NATO's Supreme Headquarters Allied Powers Europe in Mons, Belgium. Don Mitchell, The Canadian Press.
1: And finally, Toronto police say a 27-year-old man was arrested after an officer was shot in the upper thigh early Thursday morning while responding to a call for a stolen bike. Deputy Chief Lauren Pogue has more.
4: Thanks to the quick response and the excellent work of our officers at the scene, the suspect was arrested shortly afterward and a firearm was recovered. Thankfully, while the officer's injuries are serious, they are non-life-threatening and he remains in the hospital in stable condition.
1: The suspect is facing multiple charges, including attempted murder. Police say they're also looking for a second suspect in the case. This is the Canadian Press. In sports, Ben Shelton is getting used to winning north of the border. The 23-year-old American topped fellow countryman Brandon Nakashima in straight sets to claim his second consecutive National Bank Open men's singles title in Montreal. Meanwhile, Iga Swiatek has her first victory of the year. The six-time Grand Slam winner cruised past Elena Rybakina in straight sets in Toronto to become the National Bank Open women's singles champion. Now the BC Lions are starting to heat up. Nathan Rourke threw two touchdowns to Keon Hatcher Sr., including one late in the fourth quarter, and then ran in another as the Lions picked up a 30-26 road victory over the Calgary Stampeders. And the Toronto Blue Jays suffered a 7-0 loss at the hands of the Boston Red Sox. However, they still won the four-game series. Up next, it's a three-game set in Toronto with the New York Yankees. Shane Bieber starting for the Jays, Garrett Cole for the Bronx Bombers. From the Canadian Press, I'm Rob Westgate.

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0: goods that comply with the Canada-US-Mexico Agreement on Trade. Greer says next week's tariffs are in response to provincial bans on U.S. liquor, Canada's supply-managed dairy system, and quotas on certain American vehicles. Naira Ahmed, The Canadian Press.
1: After the meeting, LeBlanc would only say that they were continuing to negotiate. Public access to 30 properties on Vancouver Island, including historic Hatley Castle, could be limited or lost in a modern treaty agreement with First Nations. More than 30 years of talks between the government and an association representing five First Nations are approaching their final stage. The proposed treaty calls for transferring Hatley Park, federal crownland housing Royal Roads University and its iconic castle, to the Songhees Nation. The BC government noted that the federal government is involved in the transfer, which could still take years. Conservative and Bloc Québécois members of the House of Commons are pushing for a probe into a Canadian NATO intern's espionage case.
2: Conservative public safety critic Frank Caputo says MPs need to discuss the serious questions the case raises about Canada's national security screening processes. In a media statement, Caputo says Canadians deserve to know what happened, and Parliament has a responsibility to demand those answers. The suspect, described as a Canadian national of Chinese origin, faces charges related to espionage and participation in a criminal organization after she was arrested last month. The suspect worked as an intern at NATO's Supreme Headquarters Allied Powers Europe in Mons, Belgium. Don Mitchell, The Canadian Press.
1: And finally, Toronto police say a 27-year-old man was arrested after an officer was shot in the upper thigh early Thursday morning while responding to a call for a stolen bike. Deputy Chief Lauren Pogue has more.
3: Thanks to the quick response and the excellent work of our officers at the scene, the suspect was arrested shortly afterward and a firearm was recovered. Thankfully, while the officer's injuries are serious, they are non-life-threatening and he remains in the hospital in stable condition.
1: The suspect is facing multiple charges, including attempted murder. Police say they're also looking for a second suspect in the case. This is the Canadian Press. In sports, Ben Shelton is getting used to winning north of the border. The 23-year-old American topped fellow countryman Brandon Nakashima in straight sets to claim his second consecutive National Bank Open men's singles title in Montreal. Meanwhile, Iga Swiatek has her first victory of the year. The six-time Grand Slam winner cruised past Elena Rybakina in straight sets in Toronto to become the National Bank Open women's singles champion. Now the BC Lions are starting to heat up. Nathan Rourke threw two touchdowns to Keon Hatcher Sr., including one late in the fourth quarter, and then ran in another as the Lions picked up a 30-26 road victory over the Calgary Stampeders. And the Toronto Blue Jays suffered a 7-0 loss at the hands of the Boston Red Sox. However, they still won the four-game series. Up next, it's a three-game set in Toronto with the New York Yankees. Shane Bieber starting for the Jays, Garrett Cole for the Bronx Bombers. From the Canadian Press, I'm Rob Westgate.
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1: From the National Newsroom of the Canadian Press, I'm Rob Westgate. South Africa's envoy to Ottawa says Canada's decision to remove

0: In a statement, they say Kevin Rideout is in good health and in the care of U.S. officials. He'll soon be reunited with his extended family. Rideout was kidnapped in the West African country's capital back on October 21st by three armed individuals and was driven out of town, according to information provided by a security official at the time. No armed group claimed responsibility for the abduction. Now, stateside, where U.S. President Donald Trump's allies have attempted to return his name to the Kennedy Center.
1: Sources tell the Associated Press the handpicked board of the Kennedy Center has voted to move forward with a two-year closure to allow for renovation work called for by President Trump.
2: It's run down, it's dilapidated, it's sort of dangerous, things fall out. And we're going to have something that when it opens, it's going to be brand new, beautiful.
1: The board is also naming the plaza in front after Trump and putting his name back on the facade at the sprawling performing arts venue. The new inscription would read, "The John F. Kennedy Center for the Performing Arts, restored and renovated by President Donald Trump." It's not yet clear if that would run afoul of a May court order by a U.S. district judge who blocked the closure as ill-informed and said Trump's name had been added illegally. Ohio Congresswoman Joyce Beatty, who filed the lawsuit opposing the changes, called the latest development a transparent effort to circumvent the court's ruling. Jennifer King, Washington.
0: And finally, one of the stranger elections of the year is over. British Member of Parliament Nigel Farage has won a special election for the seat that he quit several weeks ago under an ethics investigation. Reporter Hannah Batta has more.
3: Politician Nigel Farage has won his race against Count Binface, a self-described campaigning alien with a trash can on his head. Farage is a potential future prime minister. Among the campaign pledges of Count Binface were building only one affordable home and to make claw machines more fair. Farage got 22,000 votes. His opponent, less than 10,000.
0: No other major candidates ran in the election, saying it was a little more than a stunt by Farage. This is the Canadian Press. In sports, Ben Shelton is getting used to winning north of the border. The 23-year-old American topped fellow countryman Brandon Nakashima in straight sets to claim his second consecutive National Bank Open men's singles title in Montreal. Meanwhile, Iga Swiatek has her first victory of the year. The six-time Grand Slam winner cruised past Elena Rybakina in straight sets in Toronto to become the National Bank Open women's singles champion. Now the BC Lions are starting to heat up. Nathan Rourke threw two touchdowns to Keon Hatcher Sr., including one late in the fourth quarter, and then ran in another as the Lions picked up a 30-26 road victory over the Calgary Stampeders. And the Toronto Blue Jays suffered a 7-0 loss at the hands of the Boston Red Sox. However, they still won the four-game series. Up next, it's a three-game set in Toronto with the New York Yankees. Shane Bieber starting for the Jays, Garrett Cole for the Bronx Bombers. From the Canadian Press, I'm Rob Westgate.
4: Read it tomorrow. See it tonight. Hear it today. This is Eastern Ontario's number one name in news. 800 CJBQ.

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0: Good morning, it's 5:30. I'm Tim Durkin with your CJBQ News update. Sun and cloud, chance of a shower, risk of a thunderstorm in 26 today. Pretty nice weekend shaping up. Here's what's making news this hour. Local leaders at Eastern Ontario demanding a bigger say and a pause on the proposed high-speed rail project that would run through the Quitte region. The Eastern Ontario Wardens Caucus has passed a resolution asking Ottawa and Aalto to freeze all project discussions during the upcoming municipal election campaign, citing a need for transparency and respect for local democracy. The caucus is also pushing the feds to set up a municipal advisory table to have local leaders, First Nations, and legal experts at the table, ensuring rural communities are protected before any track is laid. Local municipalities making sure they aren't stealing doctors from one another's backyard. Quitte West Council voted this week without debate to add Northumberland County to a regional physician non-poaching agreement. The update follows Brighton merging its doctor recruitment efforts with Northumberland, Belleville, Prince Edward, and Hastings County, also part of the pact to keep local recruitment fair and collaborative. Two people facing charges following a drug trafficking investigation in Northumberland County. OPP made an arrest Wednesday, seizing roughly $21,000 in cocaine. 38-year-old Chelsea Warner and 55-year-old Mark Kanash of Coburg both face charges. U.S. Immigration and Customs Enforcement officials in San Francisco say they've arrested a Hamilton man who's been on the run since 1991. Charles Peter Ballone has been wanted for more than 30 years on child sexual abuse charges in Canada. Ballone allegedly failed to reattend court after being released on recognizance. Defense Secretary Pete Hegseth pushing back on reports from the Military Times that outlines deteriorating conditions aboard the USS Abraham Lincoln, which is deployed as part of combat operations in the Middle East. The ship has spent 250 days at sea. The report is alleging at least one sailor attempted to go overboard, and Senate Democrats also say they've heard of safety concerns, water contamination, and a shortage of basic supplies.
1: Well, the most senior person we've heard from is Defense Secretary Pete Hegseth, and he said that the reports aboard the Lincoln were being, quote, in his words, completely misrepresented. But at the same time, he also acknowledged that when ships are at sea for extended periods of time, that every effort is made to take care of the well-being of those sailors, that they're given opportunities, because he acknowledged that these deployments can be really long.
0: That was reporter Louis Martinez. Ontario's police watchdog says an officer from Kawartha Lakes didn't commit a criminal offense after a vehicle crash left two people injured. The Special Investigations Unit says back in April, officers responded to a 911 call in which a woman was heard pleading with the driver to let her out of the vehicle. It says the driver of the BMW sped off after seeing a cruiser, and 911 caller exited the vehicle shortly afterwards. It says a 20-year-old male driver and his 32-year-old female passenger taken to hospital with serious injuries after the Beamer collided with several other vehicles at Victoria Avenue South and Glenelg Street West. That's the news. In sports, the Canadian Junior Football League launches its season tomorrow with the inaugural game of the Quitte Riptides welcoming the London Beefeaters at Loyalist College at 2 p.m. The CFL tonight, the Ottawa Redblacks at Winnipeg at 8:30. Last night, BC beat Calgary. The Jays lost 7-0 to Boston yesterday. They welcome Garrett Cole and the New York Yankees tonight, 7:07 first pitch. The second round of the PGA's FedEx St. Jude Championship and LPGA's Portland Classic in Oregon go today at the National Bank Open Tennis Tournament. American Ben Shelton winning the men's singles title, while Iga Swiatek lifted the women's singles trophy. CJBQ radar weather. Sun and cloud, chance of showers, risk of a thunderstorm in 26, a high UV index. There is a chance of a shower or thunderstorm early on, but then clearing through the overnight, the low 12. Tomorrow, sun and cloud in 25. Sunday, cloudy, chance of showers and 24. Right now, 17. 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I'm Tim Durkin in the Quinny News Center.
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3: And welcome at 5:35, and we're into a Friday. Made it to the weekend, and that's all good stuff. As you heard Tim say, sun cloud mix today. Maybe some rain, but 26 is your high. Right now, 16 degrees. Let's get your Friday and a weekend on the way with a little tune from Matthew Wilder. Get you in stride. Break my stride on.

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1: I've heard people say that too much of anything is not good for you, baby. But I don't know about that. There's many times that we've loved and we've shared love and made love. It doesn't seem to me like it's enough. 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

0: That's Barry White and Can't Get Enough, your love babe, 70s disco era. It is 5:46, Brian DeCare, and it's a Friday morning. Also in there, we heard from Matthew Wilder and Break My Stride and Heart, What About Love? It is the weekend. It is here, which kind of brings us pretty much to the mid-month. Yep, middle of the month of August, and we're in for a sun-cloud mix today and a chance of showers, risk of a thunderstorm in 26, and a high UV index reading of 8, so get that suntan lotion on for sure. Tonight, cloudy, chance of showers, and that will clear overnight, a low of 12, so very nice for sleeping. And tomorrow, here's how the weekend shapes up. Of course, it is the Caribbean Fest in Belleville, sun cloud mix for the parade, and 25 your high. Cloudy, could see some rain on Sunday, but a high of 24, and Monday showing a sun cloud mix, chance of showers, and the high 26. We're doing okay right now at 16 degrees, and it is the fair, the Sterling Fair is on this weekend. If you're looking for something for the whole family, a lot of fun, you can get to the Midway, take that in, and let's see what else have they got going on. Oh, as far as certainly a lot of agricultural shows for you to take in, the 4-H Dairy Achievement Show, Goat Show, Horse and Pony Shows, Beef Show, and entertainment for you. In fact, I'm looking here, Saturday night concert at the Sterling Fair. The Flailing Shillelaghs Band will be entertaining, a little live Celtic music for you, and that concert says here begins at 9 o'clock at the Sterling Fairgrounds, and come on out and have a great time this weekend. Kicks off today, the Sterling Fair. Toronto Blue Jays, hey, they I guess can't win them all, as they say, and it was the Boston Red Sox turning on the Jays in a big way yesterday. 7-0 was the final, so at least the Jays, though, took 3 out of 4. Big weekend set against the Bronx Bombers. Yep, the New York Yankees in town. It'll be Garrett Cole going for the Pinstripers, Shane Bieber on the mound for Toronto, and this morning finds the Jays just 2 back of a wild card spot.
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Well, we'll try and keep it as simple as possible. It is the weekend approaching, after all, complicated. Carolyn Dawn Johnson. It is 5:57, heading on up to the 6 o'clock news for you on this Friday morning with Keith Urban, called Break On Me. 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

0: Good morning. It's 6 o'clock. I'm Tim Durkin with your CJBQ News update. Sun and cloud, a chance of showers, risk of a thunderstorm today, the high 26, a high UV index. The news for master bedroom and layered living. They're on Sydney Street in Belleville.
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0: communities. Healthcare leaders gathered in Belleville yesterday to sound the alarm on a local hospital funding crisis, revealing that Belleville's hospital is sitting at a negative $20.5 million working capital deficit. Speaking at the Belleville Public Library, QP representatives warned local bed occupancy has hit 92%. The union reported chronic provincial underfunding and privatization are driving up wait times and threatening local jobs. To fix the shortfall, QP estimates Belleville needs $96 million in funding to cut wait times and add crucial hospital beds. The report also highlights a severe staffing gap, claiming Belleville needs about 300 more full-time healthcare workers to match average capacity in other provinces. The full breakdown of OCHU QP President Michael Hurley at QuinnyNews.com. The city of Quinney West making an update to its doctor recruitment plan as it relates to other plans in surrounding communities. Northumberland County is being added to a memorandum of understanding that prevents communities from recruiting doctors already signed to other communities. Northumberland's included after the municipality of Brighton, who was previously part of the memorandum, merged their doctor recruitment efforts with their county. Belleville, Prince Edward, and Hastings County also signed to the memorandum. The motion passed by council without debate. There was an increased police presence in Napanee Wednesday night as LNA County OPP responded to a call on Dundas Street. Officers gathered around Dundas and York after a call around 8 p.m. The increased police presence in the area ended around 10:30. Police have not released further details about the incident due to an ongoing investigation. Lennox and Addington OPP asking for the public's help to locate a missing person. Police attempting to find 31-year-old Kendra Sherbert. She's 5'6", with a thin build, brown hair and eyes. Kendra last seen Wednesday near the fairgrounds in Napanee. Family and friends concerned for her well-being. Last seen wearing a dark top and denim capris. Two new candidates have registered for the 2026 municipal election campaign. Kate Whittifield and John DeLage have both filed nomination papers in Sydney Ward of Quinney West. Candidates must file papers before Friday afternoon next week. That's the news. CJBQ Radar Weather. Sun and cloud, chance of showers, risk of a thunderstorm in 26, a high UV index. There is a chance of a shower or thunderstorm early on, but then clearing through the overnight, the low 12. Tomorrow, sun and cloud in 25. Sunday, cloudy, chance of showers and 24. Right now, 17. 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
3: Good morning. It's a clear drive on the 401 heading out of Belleville and Trenton towards Napanee or Brighton. Highways 62 and 37 both look good, and Highway 49 is clear on both directions. I'm not seeing any construction-related delays yet. Highway 2 also just some light volume through Brand Street. Other than that, we're in good shape. Canadian Tire is back to class. 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With the latest traffic, I'm Antonia Altabonte.
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0: History will be made tomorrow afternoon as the Quinty Riptides team plays their first game in the Canadian Junior Football League. Kickoff is set for 2 p.m. at Belleville's Loyalist College. Fans expected to pack the stands for the franchise debut. The expansion squad is taking on the London Beefeaters to begin their campaign. Players and coaching staff have spent months preparing for the historic day, along with organizers.

0: organizers bringing elite junior football action to the Quinney region. Tickets available at the gate. Ben Shelton successfully defended his men's singles title at the National Bank Open. The fifth-seeded Shelton beat Brandon Nakashima, a fellow Yank, in straight sets to claim his second ATP Masters 1000 title after winning last year's tournament. Nakashima told the crowd after the match he enjoyed Montreal far more than Toronto.
1: Honestly, I didn't know that there was that much of a rivalry. They're probably gonna hate me in Toronto next year. But no, I mean, overall, I really enjoy playing in Canada. I mean, it's so close to home in the U.S. And especially here in Montreal, the fans are amazing.
0: The men's tournament shifts to Toronto next year. Montreal will host the women. Iga Swiatek beat Elena Rybakina 6-2, 6-3 to win the National Bank in Toronto. Swiatek says she's thrilled to have her first WTA Tour title in almost a year.
2: It means a lot. I'm speechless a little bit because the journey has been bumpy this season, so to be here and to hold the trophy and to win against, you know, the best players for sure means a lot, and I'm just proud of myself and super happy.
0: She's projected to rise 2 spots to number 6 in the world rankings. The PGA Tour continues its second round today of the FedEx St. Jude Championship. It's taking place in Memphis, while the second leg of the LPGA's Portland Classic in Oregon goes today. CFL action tonight has the Ottawa Red Blacks in Manitoba to face the Winnipeg Blue Bombers. Kickoff is set for 8:30. Last night, the BC Lions got past Calgary 30-26. The red-hot Toronto Blue Jays dropped a tough 7-0 decision yesterday to the Boston Red Sox, but still remain just 2 games back of the final wild card spot. The Jays welcome the New York Yankees for a weekend series beginning tonight. The pitching matchup should be a dandy. Gerrit Cole against Shane Bieber. And the Quinney Curling Club inviting local business with the launch of its On It Business League. The club says the league offers 8 weeks of team building, networking, and friendly competition with all equipment included. Sessions run Friday or Sunday evenings starting in mid-October at a cost of $500 a team. Spots limited to just 8 per night. We have extra details at Quinney News Online. And that's sports.
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0: 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It's Showtime. Wind light, northeast, 10 knots. That will be for today into tomorrow morning, becoming light near noon. Wind becoming east 10 tomorrow evening. Waves a half meter or less.
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12: Yes, let's do it. The weekend awaits. It is 6:12 on a Friday morning. Let's listen to some music. The Doobie Brothers on CJ.

0: Getting out on the road early this morning with Tom Cochran there. Life is a Highway. And before that, Doobie Brothers with Listen to the Music. Great music here for you this Friday morning. Brian DeCare, it is 6:19. And we have a fish fry. It is on here. So come hungry and leave happy. And it is all happening on the 15th. And yeah, it is tomorrow at 4:30 to 6:30. And that'll be at the Wellington Legion branch number 160. That's 364 Main Street in Wellington, which is great. And Legion members, $20, $23 for non-members. It's cash only. And there's a limited number of dinners in that respect. So you would have had to have reserved by, it looks like here yesterday was the deadline. Yeah, give them a call, see if they still have some room today when you have a sec. 613-399-1684. And basically, yeah, you can check it out. Go to their site there, www.branch160wellington.com. CFL action last night. It was BC getting past Calgary Stampeders 30-26. Action tonight sees the Ottawa Red Blacks there at the Winnipeg Blue Bombers, and that is an 8:30 start. And heading on into the weekend, it is going to be another summery one, just great, of course. It's the Belleville Caribbean Festival on. We have a sun cloud mix today. It says risk, maybe a chance of showers, risk of a thunderstorm later on, high 26. Clearing out, though, overnight. And 12 degrees, so very nice for sleeping. And a sun cloud mix for Saturday, and that's parade day for the festival. And that is 26 degrees your high, so should be a beauty. 16 right now at CJBQ.
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Yes, indeed. He got a six-pack summer on the go. That was Phil Vassar. 626 News package ahead. Tim Durkin. It is indeed another good day. That's the name of this one. Country Music Hall of Famer, Canadian Country Music Hall of Famer, Michelle Wright, CJ.

0: Good morning. It's 6:30. I'm Tim Durkin with your CJBQ News update. Sun and cloud, a chance of showers, risk of a thunderstorm today, the high 26. 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
0: Union leaders in Belleville have revealed that local hospitals are facing a massive financial crunch. At the Belleville Public Library, CUPE, Ontario College of Hospital Unions President Michael Hurley announced working capital for daily bills and payroll is sitting at a negative $20 million for BGH. He also says local bed occupancy has reached a dangerous 92% and warned Belleville needs close to $100 million in funding in an injection to reduce wait times and expand bed capacity to safe levels. Additionally, CUPE estimates the local hospital system requires 296 more full-time staff just to match the spending and capacity averages of other provinces. Their full announcement at Quinte News Online. Local leaders at Eastern Ontario demanding a bigger say and a pause on the proposed high-speed rail project that would run through the Quinte region. The Eastern Ontario Wardens Caucus has passed a resolution asking Ottawa and Aalto to freeze all project discussions during the upcoming municipal election campaign, citing a need for transparency and respect for local democracy. The caucus is also pushing the feds to set up a municipal advisory table to have local leaders, First Nations, and legal experts at the table, ensuring rural communities are protected before any track is laid. Defense Secretary Pete Hegseth pushing back on reports from the Military Times that outlines deteriorating conditions aboard the USS Abraham Lincoln, which is deployed as part of combat operations in the Middle East. The ship has spent 250 days at sea. The report is alleging at least one sailor attempted to go overboard, and Senate Democrats also say they've heard of safety concerns, water contamination, and a shortage of basic supplies.
3: Well, the most senior person we've heard from is Defense Secretary Pete Hegseth, and he said that the reports aboard the Lincoln were being, quote, in his words, completely misrepresented.
0: That was reporter Louis Martinez. Ontario's police watchdog says an officer from Kawartha Lakes didn't commit a criminal offense after a vehicle crash left two people injured. The Special Investigations Unit says back in April, officers responded to a 911 call in which a woman was heard pleading with the driver to let her out of the vehicle. It says the driver of the BMW sped off after seeing a cruiser, and 911 caller exited the vehicle shortly afterwards. It says a 20-year-old male driver and his 32-year-old female passenger taken to hospital with serious injuries after the Beamer collided with several other vehicles at Victoria Avenue South and Glenelg Street West. Northumberland County has announced the winners of the 16th annual Mayor's Keep the County Clean Challenge. There, Brighton and Aldwick-Haldimand Township. Aldwick-Haldimand, the highest proportional representation of volunteers, 5.6% of the population helping out. Brighton claimed its first hardest working volunteers category. Across Northumberland, nearly 1,900 volunteers removed more than 15,000 kilos of litter in illegally dumped waste during Earth Week in April. That's the news. CJBQ radar weather, sun and cloud, a chance of showers, risk of a thunderstorm, and 26 today, a high UV index. Clearing through the overnight, the low 12. Tomorrow, sun and cloud and 26. Sunday morning sun turns to a cloudy afternoon with a chance of a shower or thunderstorm, humid and 25. Monday, sun and cloud, chance of a shower and 26. Right now it's 17. 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A new era of junior football officially arrives in the Bay of Quinte region tomorrow afternoon. The Quinte Riptides take the field for the first time in franchise history. They host the London Beefeaters in their Canadian Junior Football League opener. Action gets underway at 2 o'clock at Belleville's Loyalist College. Local excitement has been building for months as the new roster came together and organizers and football ops put the program together, getting it off the ground. The Calgary Stampeders let a fourth quarter lead slip away in a 30-26 home defeat to the BC Lions. The Stamps also lost starting quarterback Vernon Adams Jr. and rushing leader Dedrick Mills to injury. Buffalo goes to 4-5 with its third straight win. Calgary is now 4-6. The Ottawa Redblacks will give it another try. They head into tonight's road matchup with the Winnipeg Blue Bombers, 0-8 on the season. Ottawa came close to beating Winnipeg at home last month, but suffered a late collapse. The Blue Bombers are 4-4. The Toronto Blue Jays will be looking to get back at it tonight against the New York Yankees at Rogers Centre in the opener of a three-game set. Toronto took the first three of a series with Boston, but got blown out 7-0 yesterday. The Jays two back of the third and final AL wildcard spot. Ben Shelton successfully defended his men's singles title at the National Bank Open, beating American Brandon Nakashima to take his second ATP Masters 1000 title. Shelton was proud of the way he advanced through the tournament without dropping a set.
4: The way you win, for me, it also matters. Not just winning, but the way you do it. And I couldn't be more happy with the way I did it this week.
0: Shelton became the first men's singles repeat winner since Rafael Nadal in 2019. Iga Swiatek beat Elena Rybakina 6-2, 6-3 to win the women's side in Toronto. Rybakina says she felt tired and could not play an aggressive style.
5: I didn't have much energy. I tried my best, but it wasn't enough. And anyway, I tried to take only positive from this tournament for the next ones.
0: Montreal and Toronto will switch hosting responsibilities between women and men next year. To the LPGA Tour, round two today goes for the Portland Classic. It's taking place in Oregon. Abbotsford, BC's Nick Taylor is the top Canadian at 1-under as the second round of the FedEx St. Jude Championship goes today. And the Quinte Curling Club is inviting local business to take part in a new league. It's called the On It Business League and will give local companies an opportunity to combine team building, employing wellness, friendly competition, and networking. There's no experience required. We have more details at Quinte News Online. And that's sports. I'm Tim Durkin.
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7: 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Balance is one of those unique design elements that if you don't have it, you don't really notice it. But once you're out of balance, then you definitely see that things are out of whack. Now, if all the landscaping elements in your house, especially in the front yard, are one side of the yard, you're definitely going to notice. Symmetrical balance is used in more formal landscapes, but also works for everyday homes. Good designers will create an imaginary center line and use similar elements on each side of that line to create a mirror image. For most of us, a walkway up the middle is a perfect divider between both sides of the yard. Even if the walkway isn't perfectly down the middle of the space, having consistent elements on each side creates a visual harmony. Now, when you look at your own outdoor space, ask yourself, does this look balanced? If it isn't, what's throwing it off? Do you have a big tree in one corner and nothing on the other side to balance it off? Even something similar, like some large shrubs, will do the trick in creating that visual balance, making your home much more appealing to others.

0: Stevie Wonder and Paul McCartney teaming up with Ebony and Ivory, 800-CJBQ, and it is 643, Brian DeCare, and it is a Friday morning, and time for a check on today's weather and the weekend. Of course, the big Caribbean Festival ahead in Belleville. We'll check on the weather with Kevin Williams, and the weather brought to us this hour by Belleville Toyota. Your next vehicle is closer than you think. Belleville Toyota, Millennium Parkway. And I say good morning to Kevin Williams. How you doing, Kevin?
1: Good to be with you, Brian. Doing all right. How about you?
0: Yeah, doing great. Another beauty of a day. The sun just coming up. And I know, earlier in the summer when it's been super hot, you alluded to bringing in a little Caribbean weather for us. And that's what we've got on. Big Belleville Caribbean Festival. So hopefully the weather is going to be just as Caribbean.
1: Yeah, I don't know that's going to be Caribbean. I think humidity is going to be low the next couple days, Brian, so they won't be that tropical feel. But, yeah, I'm still bullish on tomorrow. I haven't changed that forecast thinking, the idea that Saturday will be a nice day. Sunday starts okay, but I am anticipating increasing humidity then ahead of a disturbance to bring us some afternoon and evening showers on Sunday. So still thinking Saturday is the nicer of the two weekend days, and we certainly have a nice morning underway across the area, very easy to take temperatures. Skies are generally clear. Later today, though, I expect a little disturbance across the area. So like the last couple days, as serene and sunny as the morning will be, watch for a pop-up shower storm later today. All right, so be aware of that. You're beginning a jump to your weekend, going to be out and about. So for today, a nice sunny morning, then a sun cloud mix this afternoon with a shower or a thunderstorm for some, the high 26. Tonight, partly cloudy early, turning clear, the low 14. Nice day tomorrow, ample sunshine, low humidity, high 26. On Sunday, a glimpse of sun early, but becoming cloudy with afternoon showers, maybe a rumble, the Sunday high at 25. Brian?
0: Alrighty, thank you very much, Kevin. You have a great Friday and enjoy your weekend ahead.
1: Back at you, my friend. Be well.
0: Right now, 16 degrees at CJBQ.
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0: rhythm of my heart. Rod Stewart, 800 CJBQ. 652, Brian DeCare, as we head on up to 7 o'clock and the news ahead. Well, a busy weekend, couple of activities to let you know about here. It's a summer in a country church. That's at the Hazard's Corner Church, happening this Sunday, 1:30 in the afternoon, featuring the St. Peter's Presbyterian Church Choir. And that's at 3080 Queensboro Road in Madoc. Again, summer in a country church. That happens at 1:30. Happening tomorrow, yes, you can help the Tweed Fire Department. You're invited to help them fill the truck and help out a couple of great causes. Your donations, staying local, supporting the Salvation Army and Tweed Food Bank. So they need non-perishable items. You can make a monetary donation as well. But it's all happening tomorrow at Tom's Independent in Tweed. That's on Victoria Street North between 9 and 1 o'clock. Well, no doubt in the line of duty as far as being a police officer, you come across all kinds of different things, including maybe corralling an animal or two. And how do you do it? Well, you do it with Oreos. This happened to a Pensacola officer. He recently corralled a pet pig on the loose. The officers, actually plural, placed a leash around the pig, put it in the back of a police car, and returned it to its owner. And yes, they used double stuffed Oreos to get the pig to leave the air-conditioned car. Sun cloud mix and could run into some shower activity later on. A high at 26, 16 right now at CJBQ. One on the way from Ambrosia.
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0: Good morning. It's 7 o'clock. I'm Tim Durkin with your CJBQ News update. Sun and cloud today. Chance of a shower, risk of a thunderstorm. Breezy at 26, a high UV index. 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
0: The Eastern Ontario Wardens Caucus calling for transparency and respect for local democracy regarding the proposed Aalto high-speed rail train project. The caucus recently passed a resolution asking the federal government and Aalto to halt discussions during the upcoming municipal election campaign. The group also urging the federal government

0: and privatization are driving up wait times and threatening local jobs. To fix the shortfall, QP estimates Belleville needs $96 million in funding to cut wait times and add crucial hospital beds. The report also highlights a severe staffing gap, claiming Belleville needs about 300 more full-time healthcare workers to match average capacity in other provinces. The full breakdown of OCHU QP President Michael Hurley at QuinnyNews.com. The city of Quinney West making an update to its doctor recruitment plan as it relates to other plans in surrounding communities. Northumberland County is being added to a memorandum of understanding that prevents communities from recruiting doctors already signed to other communities. Northumberland's included after the municipality of Brighton, who was previously part of the memorandum, merged their doctor recruitment efforts with their county. Belleville, Prince Edward, and Hastings County also signed to the memorandum. The motion passed by council without debate. There was an increased police presence in Napanee Wednesday night as LNA County OPP responded to a call on Dundas Street. Officers gathered around Dundas and York after a call around 8 p.m. The increased police presence in the area ended around 10:30. Police have not released further details about the incident due to an ongoing investigation. Two new candidates have registered for the 2026 municipal election campaign. Kate Whittefield and John DeLage have both filed nomination papers in Sydney Ward of Quinney West. Candidates must file papers before Friday afternoon next week. Conservative and Bloc Québécois members of the House of Commons pushing for a probe into a Canadian NATO intern's espionage case.
1: Conservative public safety critic Frank Caputo says MPs need to discuss the serious questions the case raises about Canada's national security screening processes. In a media statement, Caputo says Canadians deserve to know what happened, and Parliament has a responsibility to demand those answers. The suspect, described as a Canadian national of Chinese origin, faces charges related to espionage and participation in a criminal organization after she was arrested last month. The suspect worked as an intern at NATO's Supreme Headquarters Allied Powers Europe in Mons, Belgium. Don Mitchell, The Canadian Press.
0: That's the news. Remember, you can get the latest news anytime at QuinnyNews.com, brought to you by Carpet One Floor and Home Belleville, your hometown flooring experts, carpet1belleville.ca. I'm Tim Durkin in the Quinny News Center. Sports, weather, and traffic are coming up.
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3: Here's our forecast for the Quinny area. Plenty of sunshine this morning, then a sun-cloud mix this afternoon with a stray shower or a thunderstorm then, the high 26. For tonight, partly cloudy early, then becoming clear, the low 14. Plenty of sun and pleasant tomorrow with low humidity, high 26. On Sunday, early sun, then becoming cloudy with afternoon showers and maybe a rumble of thunder, the high Sunday 25. From the CJBQ Radar Weather Center, I'm Kevin Williams.
4: Right now, it's 16 degrees at 800 CJBQ.
2: Quinty's on-time traffic.
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0: History will be made tomorrow afternoon as the Quinty Riptides team plays their first game in the Canadian Junior Football League. Kickoff is set for 2 p.m. at Belleville's Loyalist College. Fans expected to pack the stands for the franchise debut. The expansion squad is taking on the London Beefeaters to begin their campaign. Players and coaching staff have

0: spent months preparing for the historic day, along with organizers, bringing elite junior football action to the Quinney region. Tickets available at the gate. Ben Shelton successfully defended his men's singles title at the National Bank Open. The fifth-seeded Shelton beat Brandon Nakashima, a fellow Yank, in straight sets to claim his second ATP Masters 1000 title after winning last year's tournament. Nakashima told the crowd after the match he enjoyed Montreal far more than Toronto.
1: Honestly, I didn't know that there was that much of a rivalry. They're probably gonna hate me in Toronto next year. But no, I mean, overall, I really enjoy playing in Canada. I mean, it's so close to home in the U.S. And especially here in Montreal, the fans are amazing.
0: The men's tournament shifts to Toronto next year. Montreal will host the women. Iga Swiatek beat Elena Rybakina 6-2, 6-3 to win the National Bank in Toronto. Swiatek says she's thrilled to have her first WTA Tour title in almost a year.
2: It means a lot. I'm speechless a little bit because the journey has been bumpy this season. So to be here and to hold the trophy and to win against, you know, the best players for sure means a lot. And I'm just proud of myself and super happy.
0: She's projected to rise two spots to number 6 in the world rankings. The PGA Tour continues its second round today of the FedEx St. Jude Championship. It's taking place in Memphis, while the second leg of the LPGA's Portland Classic in Oregon goes today. CFL action tonight has the Ottawa Red Blacks in Manitoba to face the Winnipeg Blue Bombers. Kickoff is set for 8:30. Last night, the BC Lions got past Calgary 30-26. The red-hot Toronto Blue Jays dropped a tough 7-0 decision yesterday to the Boston Red Sox, but still remain just 2 games back of the final wild card spot. The Jays welcome the New York Yankees for a weekend series beginning tonight. The pitching matchup should be a dandy. Garrett Cole against Shane Bieber. And the Quinney Curling Club inviting local business with the launch of its On It Business League. The club says the league offers 8 weeks of team building, networking, and friendly competition with all equipment included. Sessions run Friday or Sunday evenings starting in mid-October at a cost of $500 a team. Spots limited to just 8 per night. We have extra details at Quinney News Online. And that's sports.
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0: Denise Williams. Let's hear it for the boy to get us rolling on this Friday morning, now 14th of August. It is 7:14, and just to let you know, it is the final one of the summer. That is a little breakfast for you folks, and that's provided by Alf Curtis Home Improvements, and they have one scheduled for the 18th, as I say, coming up on Tuesday, the final one of the summer. Start your day right, and start your morning with a free coffee, breakfast sandwiches, and donuts, all the while connecting with industry professionals. And you'll have vendors on site, and they'll have displays and product demos to showcase their latest products. That's happening this Tuesday. Again, it's the 18th, and that is from 7 till 9:30. Well, if you're an NFL fan, you can, cheer big. Preseason action got underway. Handful of games last night, including it was Pittsburgh over Green Bay, 28-9. And Indianapolis and New England, it says here, playing to a 13-13 draw. And with football, of course, once schools get back in, there'll be the high school games. And, you know, it's, I guess, very important to check out your equipment for sure. And while snakes might not be too much of a problem up here, down in Arkansas, one high school football player in Arkansas was a little bit rattled, if you will, after finding a venomous snake inside his helmet during practice. The Mommel High School student felt an unusual movement inside his headgear following warm-ups last week, and he brought his helmet into his assistant coach for inspection. And upon inspection, a slithering 2-foot cottonmouth came out, one of the most venomous snakes in North America as well. It was discovered behind some padding in the helmet. Animal control officers had to submerge the helmet in water and force the snake out. So always inspect your gear. With the weather picture for the day and into the weekend, it is brought to us this hour by Eyes and Optics in Trenton and Brighton, online at eyesandoptics.com. You won't believe your eyes. Sun cloud mix and chance of showers today, a little later on, and a high of 26, clearing overnight and a low of 12, so very nice for sleeping. And for Saturday, which is, of course, the Belleville Caribbean Festival big parade, sun cloud mix, a high 26, so it should be beautiful weather. Sunday, morning sun and then turning cloudy in the afternoon, could run into some rain. Humid with a high of 25. Right now, 16 at CJBQ. It's the birthday bash ahead.
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0: And away we go, the birthday bash, and it is for a Friday, now the 14th of August, and leading it off here, it says, very happy birthday wishes out to Penny Dustin, and that's love from your daughter Sarah, and your son Michael, and his wife Carolyn, and grandchildren Jocelyn, Lincoln, and mom, and the rest of your family and friends, wishing you the best today. Well, it says happy birthday to a very special little girl, Lucy Elaine Burns, turning 8 today. Special wishes and lots of love sent from Mom and Dad and little sister Molly and Grandma and Grandpa, Grandma Kitty and Uncle Joey, and all of your aunts and uncles and your cousins. And it says there, hope you have a great day and have a terrific day. Loads of fun at your party tonight. Love you a whole bunch. So have a good one today, Lucy. It says, happy birthday out to dear Diane Case, and celebrating, it says here, number 67. Would like to wish you the best day ever. You're such a special person. And that's from your Tim Hortons coffee group. Happy birthday wishes, it reads, to Dick Williams of Demarestville. Have a good one from all of your family and your son and, let's see, 3 granddaughters and 8 great-grandchildren. Wishing you the best today. And how is this for hitting 3 sevens on the slot machine there? We've got 3 anniversary wishes and all couples celebrating, believe it or not, number 61. First up, it says here, happy 61st wedding anniversary to an amazing couple, Samuel and Marlene Clements. And that's lots of love from your kids, your 12 grandkids and 10 great-grandkids and counting. We love you, and have a great day. Very thankful for you, Samuel and Marlene, it reads. Another 61st here. It says, happy 61st, Mom and Dad. That'd be to Gord and Mary Ellis. Love and best wishes for an amazing day from Mary Ellen, Dave, Joanne, Bob, all the grandkids, great-grandkids, and all the rest of your friends and family. And last but not least, another 61st anniversary. It says, happy, very special, happy 61st wishes going out to Lauren and Pat Machula. Lots of love from your daughters, Susan, Sherry, Sheila, Shelley and Shanda, and your grandchildren and great-grandchildren, and all of your friends and the rest of family. Enjoy your special day. Well, if you are celebrating your birthday today, you are celebrating it right along with these folk on our celebrity list. At the top there, we have actor, comedian, and yes, musician Steve Martin is 81 today. And we'll hear from Steve in just a moment. Country singer Connie Smith is 85. We have actor Susan St. James, the big 80. The gentleman who gave us the comic strip The Far Side, Gary Larson, cartoonist, is 76. On the hard court there, Basketball Hall of Famer with the LA Lakers, Irvin Magic Johnson, is 67. This gal played Cindy Brady, the youngest of the Brady gals on the Brady Bunch. Susan Olsen is 65. Musician with the outfit Chicago, Keith Howland, is 62. Actress who appeared in movies such as Catwoman and Monsters Ball, Halle Berry, is the big 6-0. In the flip of the page here, out of Drumheller, Alberta, Canadian country singer J.D. Bixby, turning 36. And from the long past, we have gambler slash gunfighter. And, of course, was at the OK Corral gunfight at the OK Corral. Doc Holliday was born in 1851. From the world of baseball, manager, Hall of Famer to boot with the Baltimore Orioles, manager Earl Weaver. And major league pitcher, he plied his trade for a while there with the Detroit Tigers. Mark the Bird Fidrich was born on this date. And singer Dash Crofts of Seals and Crofts fame was born in 1938. And from Crosby, Stills, Nash & Young, David Crosby would have celebrated a birthday as well. And let's see here. Oh, let's make the draw. Slip in hand. Let's make the draw for the 8-inch birthday cake. And out of the hat comes the name. Congrats to Lucy Elaine Burns. Lucy Elaine, either you or a family member, you can drop by our studios at 10 Cell Front, and we have the voucher for you. And just, we have the voucher for you. Just pick that up. Head on over to McDowell's, your bakery department there. We'll present you with a freshly baked 8-inch birthday cake to help you celebrate your special day. And as always, a reminder, if you do have a birthday greeting or an anniversary you'd like to get on the air, then shoot us an email. That's by going to cjbq.com and follow the links. And of course, with your prize pickups, the front desk closed over the noon hour between 12:30 and 1:30.
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1: There we go. Steve Martin celebrating a birthday today. The Tutankhamuns, which happened to be the backing band, was the Nitty Gritty Dirt Band on that one. Remember, that one was that debuted back on Saturday Night Live in the late 80s. It is the Fables to take us to news on CJBQ.

0: Good morning. 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I'm Tim Durkin with your CJBQ News update. Sun and cloud, chance of showers, risk of a thunderstorm today in 26. 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
0: Union leaders in Belleville have revealed that local hospitals are facing a massive financial crunch. At the Belleville Public Library, CUPE, Ontario College of Hospital Unions President Michael Hurley, announced working capital for daily bills and payroll is sitting at a negative $20 million for BGH. He also says local bed occupancy has reached a dangerous 92% and warned Belleville needs close to $100 million in funding in an injection to reduce wait times and expand bed capacity to safe levels. Additionally, CUPE estimates the local hospital system requires 296 more full-time staff just to match the spending and capacity averages of other provinces. Their full announcement at Quinney News Online. Local leaders at Eastern Ontario demanding a bigger say and a pause on the proposed high-speed rail project that would run through the Quinney region. The Eastern Ontario Wardens Caucus has passed a resolution asking Ottawa and Aalto to freeze all project discussions during the upcoming municipal election campaign, citing a need for transparency and respect for local democracy. The caucus is also pushing the feds to set up a municipal advisory table to have local leaders, First Nations, and legal experts at the table, ensuring rural communities are protected before any track is laid. Local municipalities making sure they aren't stealing doctors from one another's backyard. Quinney West Council voted this week without debate to add Northumberland County to a regional physician non-poaching agreement. The update follows Brighton merging its doctor recruitment efforts with Northumberland, Belleville, Prince Edward, and Hastings County, also part of the pact to keep local recruitment fair and collaborative. Two people facing charges following a drug trafficking investigation in Northumberland County. OPP made an arrest Wednesday, seizing roughly $21,000 in cocaine. 38-year-old Chelsea Warner and 55-year-old Mark Kanash of Coburg both face charges. Defense Secretary Pete Hegseth pushing back on reports from the Military Times that outlines deteriorating conditions aboard the USS Abraham Lincoln, which is deployed as part of combat operations in the Middle East. The ship has spent 250 days at sea. The report is alleging at least one sailor attempted to go overboard, and Senate Democrats also say they've heard of safety concerns, water contamination, and a shortage of basic supplies.
2: Well, the most senior person we've heard from is Defense Secretary Pete Hegseth, and he said that the reports aboard the Lincoln were being, quote, in his words, completely misrepresented. But at the same time, he also acknowledged that when ships are at sea for extended periods of time, that every effort is made to take care of the well-being of those sailors, that they're given opportunities, because he acknowledged that these deployments can be really long.
0: That was reporter Louis Martinez. That's the news. CJBQ radar weather, sun and cloud, a chance of showers, risk of a thunderstorm in 26 today, a high UV index. Clearing through the overnight, the low 12. Tomorrow, sun and cloud in 26. Sunday morning sun turns to a cloudy afternoon with a chance of a shower or thunderstorm, humid in 25. Monday, sun and cloud, chance of a shower in 26. Right now it's 17. 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A new era of junior football officially arrives in the Bay of Quinney region tomorrow afternoon. The Quinney Riptides take the field for the first time in franchise history. They host the London Beefeaters in their Canadian Junior Football League opener. Action gets underway at 2 o'clock at Belleville's Loyalist College. Local excitement has been building for months as the new roster came together and organizers and football ops put the program together, getting it off the ground. The Calgary Stampeders let a fourth quarter lead slip away in a 30-26 home defeat to the BC Lions. The Stamps also lost starting quarterback Vernon Adams Jr. and rushing leader Dedrick Mills to injury. Buffalo goes to 4-5 with its third straight win. Calgary is now 4-6. The Ottawa Redblacks will give it another try. They head into tonight's road matchup with the Winnipeg Blue Bombers, 0-8 on the season. Ottawa came close to beating Winnipeg at home last month, but suffered a late collapse. The Blue Bombers are 4-4. The Toronto Blue Jays will be looking to get back at it tonight against the New York Yankees at Rogers Centre in the opener of a three-game set. Toronto took the first three of a series with Boston, but got blown out 7-0 yesterday. The Jays two back of the third and final AL wildcard spot. Ben Shelton successfully defended his men's singles title at the National Bank Open, beating American Brandon Nakashima to take his second ATP Masters 1000 title. Shelton was proud of the way he advanced through the tournament without dropping a set.
3: The way you win, for me, it also matters. Not just winning, but the way you do it. And I couldn't be more happy with the way I did it this week.
0: Shelton became the first men's singles repeat winner since Rafael Nadal in 2019. Iga Swiatek beat Elena Rybakina 6-2, 6-3 to win the women's side in Toronto. Rybakina says she felt tired and could not play an aggressive style.
4: I didn't have much energy. Tried my best, but it wasn't enough. And anyway, I tried to take only positive from this tournament for the next ones.
0: Montreal and Toronto will switch hosting responsibilities between women and men next year. To the LPGA Tour, round two today goes for the Portland Classic. It's taking place in Oregon. Abbotsford, BC's Nick Taylor is the top Canadian at 1-under as the second round of the FedEx St. Jude Championship goes today. And the Quinney Curling Club is inviting local business to take part in a new league. It's called the On It Business League and will give local companies an opportunity to combine team building, employing wellness, friendly competition, and networking. There's no experience required. We have more details at Quinney News Online. And that's sports. I'm Tim Durkin.
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0: 1046 CJBQ. Brian DeCare, it's a Friday morning heading on into the weekend. That was Luba and Let It Go. We have a look at our weather coming up, and as you may have seen on the news there, wow, brutal heat wave over in Europe, and that is a combination of fire and drought and soaring temperatures. Britain setting a record, hottest day of the year, mercury hitting just over 38 degrees in West London on yesterday, and parts of Europe approaching 41 degrees, and of course, firefighters facing blazes from England to Greece. It is going to be a summery day, and it's going to be warm, but certainly not oppressive like the heat over in Europe. Time for a look at the radar weather with Kevin Williams for the weekend ahead, of course, with the Caribbean Festival. 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And I say good morning to Kevin Williams.
1: Hey there, Brian. Thank you and good morning, and a good morning to all. It's a nice looking morning out there, a nice day on the way. High pressure, our fair weather friend, the morning looks lovely. However, there's this little caveat. I do think there'll be a little subtle disturbance, a little discrete system coming through this afternoon. That could pop a thunderstorm, so please be alert for that later today. And then over the weekend, still bullish on a nice day tomorrow. Showers return later Sunday afternoon ahead of the next disturbance. So the call for today, a nice sunny morning, a sun cloud mix this afternoon with a shower thunderstorm in spots, the high 26. Partly cloudy this evening, then becoming clear. Tonight, the low 14. It's a nice day tomorrow. Plenty of sunshine, low humidity, high 26. Sunday, early sun, but turning cloudy with afternoon showers and a rumble, the high then 25. From the CJBQ Radar Weather Center, I'm meteorologist Kevin Williams.
0: Right now, it's 16 degrees at 800 CJBQ.
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0: girl. That's Wild World's Cat Stevens, CJBQ at 7:53, heading on up to the major morning look at news, weather, and sports on CJBQ. But a look at what was happening in this wild world of ours for an August the 14th in history. It was back in 1934. Millionaire brewer John Labatt of London, Ontario, was kidnapped and held for ransom. He was released in Toronto on August 17th. Michael McCardle of Hammond, Indiana, was later sentenced to 12 years in prison after pleading guilty to the crime. In 2001, U.S.-based electronics behemoth Best Buy agreed to buy its Canadian rival Future Shop for $580 million. And Future Shops were closed, and 65 other stores were rebranded as Best Buy. And in 2016, Jamaica's Usain Bolt won a record third consecutive gold medal in the 100-meter sprint. Canada's André Degrasse won the bronze medal with a personal best 9.91 seconds, one-tenth of a second behind Bolt. With the weather, sun-cloud mix today, could run into some showers. That's a possibility later on. High of 26. Right now, it's 16 at CJBQ.
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2: 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These habits influence success at school, relationship quality, and physical and mental health. 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Harvard University identified five core skills that children need to develop for best outcomes. 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We also need to teach them awareness about themselves and others and flexibility so they can adapt to change. Like all good things, good habits require consistency and practice. Unhealthy habits can also be practiced, so be mindful about how you teach your children to take on the day. For further information, follow us on all social media at Galthorpe Therapists.
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5: 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On Friday, May 22nd at approximately 1 p.m., three to four unknown males attended the Trenton en route in a gray Hyundai sedan. The males assaulted an individual in the parking lot, demanding the keys to their vehicle. The unknown males then fled the en route with both vehicles. The investigation is ongoing, and the Quinte West Detachment of the OPP is seeking witnesses to the event or anyone that may be in possession of possible dash camera footage. 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
13: Good morning, I'm Tim Durkin. Sun and cloud, chance of a shower, risk of a thunderstorm in 26 today, a high UV index. 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
13: Healthcare leaders gathered in Belleville yesterday to sound the alarm on a local hospital funding crisis, revealing that Belleville's hospital is sitting at a negative $20.5 million working capital deficit. Speaking at the Belleville Public Library, QP representatives warned local bed occupancy has hit 92%. The union reported chronic provincial underfunding and privatization are driving up wait times and threatening local jobs. To fix the shortfall, QP estimates Belleville needs $96 million in funding to cut wait times and add crucial hospital beds. The report also highlights a severe staffing gap, claiming Belleville needs about 300 more full-time healthcare workers to match average capacity in other provinces. The full breakdown of

0: presence in Napanee Wednesday night as LNA County OPP responded to a call on Dundas Street. Officers gathered around Dundas and York after a call around 8 p.m. The increased police presence in the area ended around 10:30. Police have not released further details about the incident due to an ongoing investigation. Two new candidates have registered for the 2026 municipal election campaign. Kate Whittefield and John DeLage have both filed nomination papers in Sydney Ward of Quinte West. Candidates must file papers before Friday afternoon next week. Conservative and Bloc Québécois members of the House of Commons pushing for a probe into a Canadian NATO intern's espionage case.
1: Conservative public safety critic Frank Caputo says MPs need to discuss the serious questions the case raises about Canada's national security screening processes. In a media statement, Caputo says Canadians deserve to know what happened, and Parliament has a responsibility to demand those answers. The suspect, described as a Canadian national of Chinese origin, faces charges related to espionage and participation in a criminal organization after she was arrested last month. The suspect worked as an intern at NATO's Supreme Headquarters Allied Powers Europe in Mons, Belgium. Don Mitchell, The Canadian Press.
0: Ontario Premier Doug Ford says he does not condone his Progressive Conservative Party sending someone to a resort in Jamaica where the newly minted Liberal leader Bonnie Crombie was vacationing. But he did not harshly condemn the actions, saying he wouldn't do it, but things happened. Ford addressed the incident at a news conference in Guelph yesterday.
2: I have talked to the party. I wouldn't do it, but again, things happen. It's no different than myself. When the media has followed me down to Florida, they followed me to Chicago, New Jersey, and so on and so forth at a lot higher cost. But you know something? It's politics. It was $3,000. I found out yesterday, and that's it.
0: Opposition parties say it amounts to spying and stalking. A new provincial proposal would see data centers in Ontario pay for their own electricity costs and get charged a higher rate than other industrial users. A proposal from the premier comes as there's been a spike in requests this year from data center projects that want to connect to Ontario's power grid, while lawmakers grapple with concerns surrounding artificial intelligence. Ford says his government has also ruled out financial incentives to try to lure new centers to Ontario.
2: Ontario has a choice. We can build the economy of the future and ensure Canadians' data remains in Canada and out of President Trump's hands, or we can get left behind and risk Canadians' data being sent down to the U.S.
0: The Ford government says the new centers will be anchored in three pillars: economic development, data protection, and digital sovereignty, and community investment and public confidence. Sources tell ABC News it's expected accused CEO killer Luigi Mangione will plead guilty today in the federal trial connected to the December 2024 killing in Manhattan of UnitedHealthcare CEO Brian Thompson. The sources caution the plea is not official until it's announced at a hearing scheduled for 11 o'clock. Mangione facing federal stalking charges as well as state charges in New York of first-degree murder. He's pleaded not guilty in both cases. ABC News legal contributor Brian Buckmeyer telling ABC News podcast Start Here he does not expect this will be a typical plea.
3: You could take a plea in two different ways. As a defense attorney, you could talk to the prosecutor and say, hey, let's hash this out. Let's get a plea deal. And that's what we're usually accustomed to. But as a defense attorney, if you're getting nowhere with the prosecutor and they're not giving you an offer, they're not giving you something that you can that your client wants to take, you're allowed to turn directly to the judge and say, hey, judge, what will you give me? Now, the difference between that is the judge can't dismiss any of the charges to then make the deal sweeter for you.
0: That was the ABC's Brian Buckmeyer. The Justice Department has released the results of a years-long investigation into two California women's prisons, saying it outlines long-standing patterns of sexual misconduct by staff and reporting failures. The investigation ordered after a lawsuit brought by more than 130 formerly incarcerated women who say they were sexually abused while serving time at state prisons in Chino and Chowchilla.
4: The Justice Department has provided California with a list of remedial measures required to address the violations that include expanded camera

0: Coverage, enhanced confidential reporting channels, strengthened investigative protocols, improved staff training, and other safeguards.
1: That was the ABC's Madison Whaley. AP correspondent Julie Walker is reporting that House minority leaders have big plans for the Supreme Court if the Democrats can win back the House.
2: The idea of overhauling the Supreme Court is something House Minority Leader Hakeem Jeffries is eyeing if the Democrats can regain power.
3: In my view, dramatic Supreme Court reform is necessary.
2: He was speaking Thursday at the National Association of Black Journalists Convention in Atlanta.
3: The conservative right-wing majority on the Supreme Court has become, you know, basically a subsidiary of the MAGA Republican Party.
2: Jeffries says several options are on the table. He also says Democrats still want to pass the Voting Rights Act and that the party would overhaul congressional procedures to do that. In Atlanta, I'm Julie Walker.
1: President Donald Trump's allies are attempting to return his name to the Kennedy Center. Here's AP correspondent Jennifer King.
4: Sources tell the Associated Press the handpicked board of the Kennedy Center has voted to move forward with a two-year closure to allow for renovation work called for by President Trump.
5: It's run down, it's dilapidated, it's sort of dangerous, things fall out. And we're going to have something that when it opens, it's going to be brand new, beautiful.
4: The board is also naming the plaza in front after Trump and putting his name back on the facade at the sprawling performing arts venue. The new inscription would read, "The John F. Kennedy Center for the Performing Arts, restored and renovated by President Donald Trump." It's not yet clear if that would run afoul of a May court order by a U.S. district judge who blocked the closure as ill-informed and said Trump's name had been added illegally. Ohio Congresswoman Joyce Beatty, who filed the lawsuit opposing the changes, called the latest development a transparent effort to circumvent the court's ruling. Jennifer King, Washington.
1: There is a mini-fridge recall. Mike Hampen with the details.
6: Kaluli has recalled about 250,000 mini-fridges due to fire and burn hazards. The Consumer Product Safety Commission says the recall affects certain 10-liter and 15-liter mini-fridges that have an electric switch that can short-circuit. Consumers are urged to stop using the recalled mini-fridges immediately. The company has received at least 19 reports of the products overheating or catching fire, causing more than $80,000 in property damage. The recall covers older model mini fridges sold between January of 2019 and October of 2024. I'm Mike Hempen.
1: And finally, the township of Aldwick-Haldeman and the municipality of Brighton, the winners of the Northumberland County 16th annual Mayor's Keep the County Clean Challenge. It's in recognition of Earth Day and the weeks-long countywide cleanup initiative encouraged residents of all ages to register and help clean up their community. Across Northumberland, nearly 1,900 volunteers removed more than 15,000 kilos of litter and illegally dumped waste. We have more at QuinnyNews.com. That's the news. Remember, you can get the latest news anytime at QuinnyNews.com, brought to you by Carpet One Floor and Home Belleville, your hometown flooring experts, CarpetOneBelleville.ca. I'm Tim Durkin in the Quinny News Center. Sports, weather, and traffic are coming up.
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10: Here's our forecast for the Quinny area. Plenty of sunshine this morning, then a sun-cloud mix this afternoon with a stray shower or a thunderstorm then, the high 26. For tonight, partly cloudy early, then becoming clear, the low 14. Plenty of sun and pleasant tomorrow with low humidity, high 26. On Sunday, early sun, then becoming cloudy with afternoon showers and maybe a rumble of thunder, the high Sunday 25. From the CJBQ Radar Weather Center, I'm Kevin Williams.
11: Right now, it's 18 degrees at 800 CJBQ.
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13: It's a clear drive on the 401 in both directions, heading in or out of Belleville and Trenton. Highway 49, you will start to find construction-related delays through Bethesda and Fawcett Avenue. Other than that, we're clear with Highway 62 and 37. 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
1: 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History will be made tomorrow afternoon as the Quinte Riptides team plays their first game in the Canadian Junior Football League. Kickoff is set for 2 p.m. at Belleville's Loyalist College. Fans expected to pack the stands for the franchise debut. The expansion squad is taking on the London Beefeaters to begin their campaign. Players and coaching staff have spent months preparing for the historic day, along with organizers, bringing elite junior football action to the Quinte region. Tickets available at the gate. Ben Shelton successfully defended his men's singles title at the National Bank Open. The fifth-seeded Shelton beat Brandon Nakashima, a fellow Yank, in straight sets to claim his second ATP Masters 1000 title after winning last year's tournament. Nakashima told the crowd after the match he enjoyed Montreal far more than Toronto.
17: Honestly, I didn't know that there was that much of a rivalry. They're probably gonna hate me in Toronto next year, but no, I mean, overall, I really enjoy playing in Canada. I mean, it's so close to home in the U.S. And especially here in Montreal, the fans are amazing.
1: The men's tournament shifts to Toronto next year. Montreal will host the women. Iga Swiatek beat Elena Rybakina 6-2, 6-3 to win the National Bank in Toronto. Swiatek says she's thrilled to have her first WTA Tour title in almost a year.
18: It means a lot. I'm speechless a little bit because the journey has been bumpy this season. So to be here and to hold the trophy and to win against, you know, the best players for sure means a lot. And I'm just proud of myself and super happy.
1: She's projected to rise 2 spots to number 6 in the world rankings. The PGA Tour continues its second round today of the FedEx St. Jude Championship. It's taking place in Memphis, while the second leg of the LPGA's Portland Classic in Oregon goes today. CFL action tonight has the Ottawa Red Blacks in Manitoba to face the Winnipeg Blue Bombers. Kickoff is set for 8:30. Last night, the BC Lions got past Calgary 30-26. The red-hot Toronto Blue Jays dropped a tough 7-0 decision yesterday to the Boston Red Sox, but still remain just 2 games back of the final wild card spot. The Jays welcome the New York Yankees for a weekend series beginning tonight. The pitching matchup should be a dandy. Garrett Cole against Shane Bieber. And the Quinte Curling Club inviting local business with the launch of its On It Business League. The club says the league offers 8 weeks of team building, networking, and friendly competition with all equipment included. Sessions run Friday or Sunday evenings starting in mid-October at a cost of $500 a team. Spots limited to just 8 per night. We have extra details at Quinte News Online. And that's sports.
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11: Where it is 8:18, it's a Friday, and it is Belleville getting ready to party. The big Caribbean Festival ahead. Time to jump in the line. It's Harry Belafonte, CJBQ.

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I take

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You jump in the saddle, hold on to the bridle. 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

0: CJBQ, it's 8:22, Brian DeCare, Friday morning. Jump into line as Harry Belafonte released that in 1961. And we're all getting ready to get a little bit of Caribbean food and music into us. It is the Belleville Caribbean Festival. Kicks off today, but of course the big day tomorrow with all the major activity happening. 12 noon, and that's when the big parade begins. So there'll be a parade, and I've got the route here. Just on the other side of the courthouse is where they start there on James Street, and it'll hang a right on the bridge, go across the bridge, and then hang a left at front. And that's where it'll be finishing up there. So that is over the noon hour. And so that'll be great. Lots of costumes in the street and some bands. And then once that'll be the focal point downtown Belleville. So lots of entertainment, musicians and vendors. And of course, that beautiful Caribbean food, including jerk chicken for you to purchase. And if you never tried it, you gotta try it for sure. And you'll be going back for seconds, I'll tell you. And with the weather for the Caribbean weekend, it is going to be a beauty. Sun cloud mix for the day, maybe run into some rain later on, we'll see. 26 is your high, clear and great for sleeping. 12 degrees the overnight low for Saturday. Sun cloud mix and 26 for Sunday. We're looking at morning sun clouding over a bit more in the afternoon, with an opportunity for that rain to move in, maybe even a thunderstorm and a touch of humidity, and 25 is your high. Monday, a sun cloud mix with chance of showers and 26. Right now, 18 degrees at CJBQ. Locally, you can take in some football action tomorrow afternoon. It's the Canadian Junior Football League launching its season as the Quinte Riptides. They'll be welcoming the London Beefeaters. That game being played at Loyalist College. And it is a 2 o'clock start.
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0: 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We're heading on up to news at 8:30. Big birthday for J.D. Bixby out of Drumheller, Alberta. He's 36 today. It's called The Boys in the Band. To take us to news on CJBQ.

0: Good morning. It's 8:30. I'm Tim Durkin with your CJBQ News update. Sun and cloud. We could see a shower or a thunderstorm today in 26. 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Highway 37, 10 minutes north of the 401.
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0: Union leaders in Belleville have revealed that local hospitals are facing a massive financial crunch. At the Belleville Public Library, CUPE, Ontario College of Hospital Unions President Michael Hurley announced working capital for daily bills and payroll is sitting at a negative $20 million for BGH. He also says local bed occupancy has reached a dangerous 92% and warned Belleville needs close to $100 million in funding in an injection to reduce wait times and expand bed capacity to safe levels. Additionally, CUPE estimates the local hospital system requires 296 more full-time staff just to match the spending and capacity averages of other provinces. Their full announcement at Quinney News Online. Local leaders at Eastern Ontario demanding a bigger say and a pause on the proposed high-speed rail project that would run through the Quinney region. The Eastern Ontario Wardens Caucus has passed a resolution asking Ottawa and Aalto to freeze all project discussions during the upcoming municipal election campaign, citing a need for transparency and respect for local democracy. The caucus is also pushing the feds to set up a municipal advisory table to have local leaders, First Nations, and legal experts at the table, ensuring rural communities are protected before any track is laid. Defense Secretary Pete Hegseth pushing back on reports from the Military Times that outlines deteriorating conditions aboard the USS Abraham Lincoln, which is deployed as part of combat operations in the Middle East. The ship has spent 250 days at sea. The report is alleging at least one sailor attempted to go overboard, and Senate Democrats also say they've heard of safety concerns, water contamination, and a shortage of basic supplies.
4: Well, the most senior person we've heard from is Defense Secretary Pete Hegseth, and he said that the reports aboard the Lincoln were being, quote, in his words, completely misrepresented.
0: That was reporter Louis Martinez. Ontario's police watchdog says an officer from Kawartha Lakes didn't commit a criminal offense after a vehicle crash left two people injured. The Special Investigations Unit says back in April, officers responded to a 911 call in which a woman was heard pleading with the driver to let her out of the vehicle. It says the driver of the BMW sped off after seeing a cruiser, and 911 caller exited the vehicle shortly afterwards. It says a 20-year-old male driver and his 32-year-old female passenger taken to hospital with serious injuries after the Beamer collided with several other vehicles at Victoria Avenue South and Glenelg Street West. Northumberland County has announced the winners of the 16th annual Mayor's Keep the County Clean Challenge. There, Brighton and Aldwick-Haldimand Township. Aldwick-Haldimand, the highest proportional representation of volunteers, 5.6% of the population helping out. Brighton claimed its first hardest working volunteers category. Across Northumberland, nearly 1,900 volunteers removed more than 15,000 kilos of litter in illegally dumped waste during Earth Week in April. That's the news. In sports, the Canadian Junior Football League launches its season tomorrow with the inaugural game of the Quinney Riptides welcoming the London Beefeaters at Loyalist College at 2 p.m. The CFL tonight, the Ottawa Redblacks at Winnipeg at 8:30. Last night, BC beat Calgary. The Jays lost 7-0 to Boston yesterday. They welcome Garrett Cole and the New York Yankees tonight, 7:07 first pitch. the second round of the PGA's FedEx St. Jude Championship, and LPGA's Portland Classic in Oregon go today at the National Bank Open Tennis Tournament. American Ben Shelton winning the men's singles title, while Iga Swiatek lifted the women's singles trophy. CJBQ radar weather. Sun and cloud, chance of showers, risk of a thunderstorm in 26, a high UV index. There is a chance of a shower or thunderstorm early on, but then clearing through the overnight, the low 12. Tomorrow, sun and cloud in 25. Sunday, cloudy, chance of showers and 24. Right now, we're sitting at 19. 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I'm Tim Durkin in the Quinney News Center.
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6: We've talked a lot about ultra-processed foods, and here is one more reason to pay close attention to what you eat. New study out of Australia found that bumping up your ultra-processed food intake by just 10% a day, we're talking a small bag of chips, was linked to a, quote, measurable drop in attention and a higher risk of dementia. And here's the part that really surprised me. This held true even for people eating an otherwise healthy Mediterranean-style diet. In other words, you can't just cancel out the junk with a good salad. If that sounds discouraging, let me give you some good news. It's never too late to improve your diet. Researchers found that swapping ultra-processed foods for whole foods over several years lowered the risk of cognitive decline. So midlife even can be a great time to start. Read the labels and reach for the real stuff. I'm Dr. Sanjay Gupta, helping you live a better life.
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0: Gonzalez featuring Carol Pope on vocals there, Never Said I Love You. And before that, it was Kool & the Gang and Celebration. And yeah, we should celebrate, eh? Summer's going fast. A couple of weeks to go, but you can kick up your heels and celebrate summer with the Sterling Fair. It starts today. It's on this weekend, so lots to do with, the fair itself, the agricultural shows. You've got 4-H, goat show, horse and pony pulls, the beef show, and rides to take in. Don't want to miss out on that. The big concert at the fair tomorrow night. And it features the Flailing Shillelaghs Band. And that'll be, happening 9 o'clock. There we go. 9 o'clock, that's happening. So lots of fun to take in, lots to do for family at the Sterling Fair on this weekend. If you're where are we here now? The Lions Club, Land of Lakes. They have the Rib Fest on this weekend. So if you're by there, drop by. They have craft beer, food, and live music. $25 for a platter there. Get you a half rack of ribs, corn, potato, and coleslaw. And that's happening tomorrow between 4 and 8. Come on out and enjoy. It's an indoor activity. Lions Club, Land of Lakes, and their Rib Fest on as well this weekend. Coming up in a few, we'll check out the weather picture on CJBQ.
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0: CJBQ with Imagine John Lennon, 9 away from 9 o'clock, news, weather, and sports ahead. And after that, the Lauren Brooker Show, 9 to 11. It's a feel-good Friday, and a part of the show there be Dateline Durkin. Tim Durkin will be along again, feel-good Friday, a Lauren Brooker Show, 9 to 11, right here on 800-CJBQ. Take in a little music on the weekend at the Lions Pavilion. That's at Zwick's. It's the Concerts on the Bay presented by the Lions Club of Belleville, and on this Sunday, which is the 16th, check out the music of the Shadows. You'll be rocking and dancing to hits from the 50s through the 2000s, and a little bit of country thrown in there as well. And a family event to get you into a little birthday party, a royal birthday party, if you will. It's Princess Amelia's 243rd birthday party. That's happening at the Ameliasburg Heritage Hub, and that is on tomorrow, 11 till 2. Of outdoor games, some historic demonstrations, scavenger hunt, and let's see here. Visit the County Kids Read, and of course, Quima Schoolhouse. There'll be Facebook painting and lots of fun. Fun for the whole family, so plan to take it in. That's at Ameliasburg Village in the county. It is Princess Amelia's 243rd birthday party. 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Sun cloud mix is what Kevin Williams is calling for. Could run into some shower activity later on in the day. 26 and clearing out tonight. An overnight low of 12. Be great for sleeping. And for tomorrow, parade day with the Caribbean Festival. It's a sun cloud mix, a high of 26 Sunday. Morning sun to start things off, but cloudy as the day progresses, and that could lead to shower activity later on. It'll be humid, a high of 25. And Monday showing a sun cloud mix with chance of showers and 26, the expected high. It's 18 right now at CJBQ.
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0: Heading on up to news. Have yourself a fantastic Friday and a great weekend ahead. It's Easy Bare Naked Ladies on

0: Good morning. It's 9 o'clock. I'm Tim Durkin with your CJBQ News update. Sun and cloud today, a chance of showers, risk of a thunderstorm in 26. 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
0: The Eastern Ontario Warden's Caucus calling for transparency and respect for local democracy regarding the proposed Aalto high-speed rail train project. The caucus recently passed a resolution asking the federal government and Aalto to halt discussions during the upcoming municipal election campaign. The group also urging the federal government to set up a municipal advisory table featuring local leaders, First Nations, and legal experts to guide the project's future. The caucus emphasizes any major infrastructure project must properly consult and protect Eastern Ontario, rural, and local communities. Healthcare leaders gathered in Belleville yesterday to sound the alarm on a local hospital funding crisis, revealing that Belleville's hospital is sitting at a negative $20.5 million working capital deficit. Speaking at the Belleville Public Library, QP representatives warned local bed occupancy has hit 92%. The union reported chronic provincial underfunding and privatization are driving up wait times and threatening local jobs. To fix the shortfall, QP estimates Belleville needs $96 million in funding to cut wait times and add crucial hospital beds. The report also highlights a severe staffing gap, claiming Belleville needs about 300 more full-time healthcare workers to match average capacity in other provinces. The full breakdown of OCHU QP President Michael Hurley at QuinnyNews.com. The city of Quinney West making an update to its doctor recruitment plan as it relates to other plans in surrounding communities. Northumberland County is being added to a memorandum of understanding that prevents communities from recruiting doctors.

0: Police have not released further details about the incident due to an ongoing investigation. Lennox and Addington OPP asking for the public's help to locate a missing person. Police attempting to find 31-year-old Kendra Sherbert. She's 5'6", with a thin build, brown hair and eyes. Kendra last seen Wednesday near the fairgrounds in Napanee. Family and friends concerned for her well-being. Last seen wearing a dark top and denim capris. Two new candidates have registered for the 2026 municipal election campaign. Kate Whittefield and John DeLage have both filed nomination papers in Sydney Ward of Quinte West. Candidates must file papers before Friday afternoon next week. That's the news. In sports, the Canadian Junior Football League launches its season tomorrow with the inaugural game of the Quinte Riptides welcoming the London Beefeaters at Loyalist College at 2 p.m. The CFL tonight, the Ottawa Redblacks at Winnipeg at 8:30. Last night, BC beat Calgary. The Jays lost 7-0 to Boston yesterday. They welcome Garrett Cole and the New York Yankees tonight, 7:07 first pitch. The second round of the PGA's FedEx St. Jude Championship and LPGA's Portland Classic in Oregon go today at the National Bank Open Tennis Tournament. American Ben Shelton winning the men's singles title, while Iga Swiatek lifted the women's singles trophy. CJBQ radar weather. Sun and cloud, chance of showers, risk of a thunderstorm in 26, a high UV index. There is a chance of a shower or thunderstorm early on, but then clearing through the overnight, the low 12. Tomorrow, sun and cloud in 25. Sunday, cloudy, chance of showers and 24. Right now, we're sitting at 19. 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
3: Today, the 14th day of August. Believe it or not, month is half over already. I can't even bear it. 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I am Lorne. On Fridays, our producer is none other than the Iron Man. Not of baseball, because he was in Dyersville, Iowa yesterday walking through the corn, but the Iron Man of broadcasting, Brian DeCaire.
5: Good morning, Lauren.
3: Does it make you feel unbelievable that you're in the same category as Cal Ripken Jr.?
6: I thought you were going to say Todd Stottlemyre.
5: Well, okay, yeah, sure, that sounds good.
3: That's right. That's
5: very
3: right.
5: Good, yeah.
3: We have a great show coming up for you today. Lots of things to get to, including my parking fiasco. One of the issues that I'm going to create in this election campaign is the municipal parking rules here in the city of Belleville, which are so inane and so crazy that people who live where I live and in quiet neighborhoods around the city of Belleville are paying more in parking tickets almost than we pay in municipal taxes. And maybe that's a way for the city to do it, but it's got to stop. What happened to me yesterday at my house was absolutely crazy, and we'll get to that.
6: But what a hook.
3: But first,

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2: Did you just try and throw a Harry Carey impression by?
3: No.
2: You just went, that's right. You actually did Harry Carey being done by Will Ferrell being done by Lauren Brooker. I bid you adieu, sir.
3: Thank you.
2: That was fantastic. The impression of a hot dog. Would you eat it? It's a simple question, really. I've been to Harry Carey's.
3: Oh, me too. You want to hear an interesting fact about Harry Carey's bar and restaurant in Chicago, Illinois?
2: There's some Prince Edward County Stitches there.
3: Is there?
2: Andrew Shaw's Stitches from Game 6 of the Stanley Cup Final are in a framed piece there.
3: Like medical stitches?
2: So when he got in a game the year they won the Stanley Cup, he got a slap shot in the face.
3: Right.
2: And he got knocked out.
3: Right.
2: And
3: again,
2: he got a bunch of stitches. He came back, finished the game, hoisted the cup with those stitches. They cut the stitches out of his face. And as a fundraiser for cancer, they auctioned off those stitches, and it's got an autographed.
3: Right.
2: And of course,
3: because you assume in a day or two, he would have gone and had that fixed by an actual plastic surgeon.
2: Yeah. Not Terry on your bench.
3: Your bench guy.
2: Now they are excellent human beings, but you're right. And of course, Bobby Hull's got tons of stuff there. Yeah. And
3: well, I was going to tell you something a little more interesting. The bar at Harry Carey's. So you walk in, it's an old house building. You walk in, to the right is the restaurant, and to the left is the bar.
2: Mm-hmm.
3: The bar, the actual physical bar, is 60 feet, 6 inches long, exactly.
2: That's amazing.
3: Which is the exact distance between
2: a hockey rink. Oh, sorry.
3: Between a home plate and the pitcher's mound.
2: Which
3: isn't that amazing?
2: Which apparently is the perfect distance.
3: Perfect distance.
2: Yeah.
3: Yeah. That's why baseball is the perfect game.
2: I have most fallen in love with it. And would we not both agree that the greatest athlete in the history of sports is Shohei Ohtani?
3: Maybe.
2: Or OJ.
3: Tim Durkin.
2: People that can do more than one thing. Like OJ could be a running back and
3: a murderer.
2: Oh, I was going to say an actor.
3: But I think, you know, it depends. It's almost impossible to name the greatest athlete of all time. I can tell you, we talked about it on our special broadcast, who the most important athlete of all time was.
2: Can I guess? Can I guess? I'm assuming he was a former baseball player in New York and got Montreal connections.
3: 100%.
2: Number 42.
3: Yes, of course. I think
2: I'd agree with you. Yeah. I don't think there's any reason to disagree with that.
3: The most important athlete of all time. But the best, how do you do it? Is it not, what's his name, who's just won his fifth straight tour to France, and that is the hardest endeavor in the world? Is it not Tiger Woods, or, you know, is it not LeBron James? Is it not, you know,
2: Michael Jordan is interesting because he still played baseball at an incredibly high level. Like, we dismiss it, but he was still one of the 1% best ball players on the planet.
3: You can put a list of top 10 best athletes in their sport, and they're all incredible athletes.
2: Do you think there's anybody as far as the rest of the field that Wayne Gretzky is not so much better than everybody else that played the sport?
3: But would Wayne Gretzky make the NHL today?
2: No.
3: Right.
2: No.
3: So during his era, when he was protected every game, his hand-eye coordination, his skills, his ice skills, his skating skills were better than anybody else.
2: I was listening.
3: He was protected.
2: I was listening to an interview between, it was Bill Maher and Jerry Seinfeld, and they were talking about late night hosts, about the right place, the right time, Johnny Carson. And then Leno was the right guy. I prefer Letterman, but right. They were talking about Leno. And that
3: It's Beatles, Rolling Stones.
2: It is. And it's also that if Wayne got brought forward to today's game with the IQ and the training and the equipment and everything else, then he would. I don't think Bobby Orr would make the NHL today, but if you bring them forward and then they get all of today's advantages, I think their skill set was so much superior.
3: Right. Is Connor McDavid better than Wayne Gretzky? why even mention it? Because Wayne Gretzky played in the 80s and 90s. And
2: McDavid would have had 150 to 200 goals a year if you took that human right. and transported him. Maurice Richard would not have made the Belleville Senators. Like the, right. But that's sport. And if people don't think that it's true, you look at something that's trackable, like a 100 meters or a swimming record or things that are timed. The women of today are outpacing the men of 50 years ago in the 100 meter, for instance.
3: Well, so
2: we're getting better in a number of ways. That doesn't mean that if you can move the talent forward that they wouldn't be able to do it. But that person in that time would not.
3: It's the era. So you have yep. to look at the era, right? Some people will say that Ted Williams is the greatest hitter ever because he was the last baseball player. And Brian, feel free. You're a big sports guy to throw in here. Is the greatest hitter of all time because he's the last guy to hit 400 for the season. Now, look at the times, though. It's completely different. But if you put Ted Williams in today, can he hit 98 mile an hour cutters? Right?
2: Yeah.
3: I don't know. I assume he could.
2: That's fair.
3: But nobody is hitting 400, and they haven't since Ted Williams played. Why? You talked about Shohei Ohtani. He is the new Babe Ruth. Clearly, there's something about him that allows him to pitch at an incredibly high level and then
2: steroids.
3: Hit home runs.
2: Oh, sorry.
3: No. You know, and then there is a huge chunk of time, and it may continue today, just hidden better, where players... Whether it's Barry Bonds, whether it is...
2: He's the greatest hitter of all time.
3: But he's not, because he was juiced up. Which does that not make Hank Aaron the greatest hitter of all time, 754
2: certainly like
3: home
2: him.
3: Runs?
2: He's certainly a lot more likable. If you took Hank Aaron's
3: 755...
2: His seven biggest years of home runs,
3: oh, okay.
2: and you eliminated them... He'd still be a Hall of Fame hitter.
3: Mm-hmm. And Barry Bonds would still have gone to the Hall of Fame if he didn't take one illegal drug, because when he was playing for Pittsburgh and 50 pounds lighter, he was a great Major League Baseball player.
2: He sure was. And you'll have to look this up, and maybe Brian can do it for us. There's an actual league that allows you to do whatever you want. and it's
3: metal bats.
2: It's not a baseball thing. It's any game goes. It's like you're on a rhino tranquilizer. You can run the 100 meter in 4.5 seconds.
3: Right.
2: You can do it. And of course, it's extremely unhealthy.
3: And you're going to die early.
2: You are going to die.
3: What's quite interesting is the Tour de France thing. And my friend Jim is a huge cyclist and still loves Lance Armstrong, mm-hmm. who does this podcast, even though, you know, and I said, here's what I said. The Tour de France is, I think, the hardest athletic endeavor in the world, right? You are doing 3 weeks of insane cycling, up and down mountains, straight levels. Then you do time travels. Then 1 or 2 days you're going over cobblestones, right? It is a crazy endeavor. Like it's 100. Today we're going up a mountain and we're doing 187 kilometers on a bicycle.
2: We're going to downtown Toronto uphill.
3: And it's 37 degrees outside.
2: Right.
3: So.
2: Oh, I never thought about the heat. It's, right. It's steamy over there this time of year.
3: So I want you to think about this. They all were juiced up. Every one of them during Lance's time, right? He didn't do anything that anybody else wasn't doing. And here's my thought. If they were capable of doing it, because it's so hard, who cares if you're 10 minutes less or 20 minutes less? You're all in the same category, the best cyclists. It doesn't matter if you, because everything is timed, right? So it doesn't matter to the world if you're 20 or 30 minutes less overall.
2: Oh, I see what you're saying.
3: Do you know
2: saying.
3: What I'm saying? Yeah, because nobody else is doing it. You're still the best. You mm-hmm. don't have to be extra fast. It's not like you're trying to make your engine faster on a Formula One car. You're all amazing. Out of that group who's amazing, if you were unjuiced, you'd still be amazing. You'd still be doing the feat. And the whole world would watch you run around, go up and down the Champs-Élysées times to finish the Tour de France. So what the hell are you doing? Why are you doing the thing? Who knows if Usain Bolt was juiced up, right? But we certainly know Ben Johnson was, and I guarantee the rest of them in that time were as well. They just hit it better. you're still unbelievably fast. Like, why are you doing it? Now, I understand, even though it's wrong, why athletes take the drugs that make them heal better. What are they called? The
2: Like your recovery.
3: Yeah, you know. And those are illegal too. And I understand why people would do that or take some drugs. But, you know, if you're all awesome, why do you have to all be awesomer? Because you're still at the top of your game.
2: Because one person can be the most famous in the planet, or you can be Terry that finished 42nd that one year.
3: Right. But if you but all weren't, group, you'd still would, as I said, Barry Bonds still gets to the Hall of Fame, right?
2: Yeah.
3: How did Cal Ripken Jr. play all those games? Like, it was unbelievable. That's a record that'll never be broken, because they sit people now when they're perfectly healthy just to give them some rest, right? Well,
4: I'm sure he would have played with some aches and pains for sure. He
3: probably played with broken feet.
4: Yeah.
3: My hand's broken. Well, I got to get in there.
2: Who else is going to rock the hot corner?
3: If you're Cal Ripken Jr.'s family and you didn't feel like going to work that day, like at your teenage job because you were a bit hungover, can you imagine him knocking on your door? I played 3,000 whatever games with
2: I was out with you last night.
3: Get out there. Practice. Go to work. Anyway.
2: Who do you think is the best hitter of all time?
3: The best hitter of all time? Well, that's a hard one because there's great hitters. Pete Rose certainly is probably the best hitter of all time.
2: Yeah, that's who I was going to say.
3: But not in the Hall of Fame because he was the biggest ass of my life in the world. Can I tell you Pete Rose's story?
2: Is this the airport thing?
3: No, it was in Vegas.
2: It was in Vegas, okay. Right.
3: So I'm sure I've told this before, but if you haven't heard it, here's my Pete Rose story. Pete Rose, of course, holds the record for the most hits of all time in Major League Baseball. Charlie Hustle played most famously, I think, for the Cincinnati Reds, but he also played for the Montreal Expos, if you remember. And Pete Rose was sitting in a food court at the Caesars Palace Mall, right across from a store that he was going to sign, I guess, autographs. And you know all about that kind of stuff. You're a memorabilia guy. And Pete Rose was just sitting there. He had a bedazzled hat on, and he was sitting there with a cup of coffee. Now, I'm not one to pay for autographs, and I'm not really one to go and say hello to people. But growing up, I thought Pete Rose was pretty cool. So I literally walked up to Pete Rose with no piece of paper, no pen, no baseball in hand, nothing. And this is what I said. I said, "Excuse me, Mr. Rose, I grew up watching you and I saw you play live as a kid for the Montreal Expos. And I just wanted to thank you for providing me with some great memories." And his response was, "F you." And I said,
2: he didn't enjoy his time in Montreal, maybe.
3: And I said, "What?" And he just looked back down at his coffee. And I went, "Thanks." And I walked away. And I was flummoxed. I mean, all I did was thank him for, I mean, what a knob.
2: I wonder, everybody deserves a second chance.
3: Benefit of the doubt. Maybe he got some horrible news that day. Maybe his thing was canceled. Who knows?
2: But leave me alone, it also suffices as a rude enough way of doing
3: it. Right. Or this is my private time or whatever. But I didn't have anything. I wasn't asking anything of him. I didn't want a picture. I didn't want anything. I just wanted to compliment him because he was, it's like the same thing happened, but in a completely different thing. Last year, our cruise group was on our way to our Florida trip. And I'm sitting at one of the restaurants at Terminal 2 at Lester B. Pearson having my breakfast. And the tables came out into the walkway. And walking down is Cito Gaston, Hall of Fame manager for the Toronto Blue Jays. And all I did is look up and I went, "Hey, Cito." Yeah, like I put my arm in the air, like, the joy that man gave me was unbelievable. And he goes, "Hey, thanks." And he walked away. That's all I expect. Yeah. That's what you expect, right? I don't know him. I don't expect to have a conversation with him. I didn't expect him to stop and say, "Oh, tell me about yourself." I didn't ask for a picture. I don't want any of that stuff. I just wanted to commend him for providing me with 2 years of the greatest joy that a baseball fan could have, 1992, 1993, and he is part of that.
2: I sat beside him at a game in Toronto when I got my first media pass. And it was right after the Boston Red Sox came back. They beat the Yankees down 3-0.
3: Right.
2: They won the next four. I think they played St. Louis in the World Series. Doesn't matter. Whoever they played, they swept. And their first series the following year was in Toronto. And they had just put a brand new scoreboard in Toronto, and Johnny Damon sliced his whole arm open on it the first night jumping and got a whole ton of stitches. Yeah. And I had the media pass. So George Stramalopoulos was on one side, and Cito Gaston.
3: You sat next to him.
2: In the media box. Yeah, they were up there.
3: First of all, you are what? You got about 6 feet? Is that how tall you are? 6'1"? He's got to be 6'4".
2: Yeah, he's taller.
3: He's very tall.
2: He is.
3: He's taller than I thought he was. But he seemed like a very kind man. Was he nice to you?
2: He's not a grandfather. When you're 20, right. Somebody that's 55 is a grandfather. And after the game, I went in to Boston's clubhouse and Toronto's clubhouse, and I interviewed Manny Ramirez. I interviewed Johnny Damon.
3: Yeah.
2: I interviewed Mike Timlin, and I interviewed Roy Halladay.
3: Wow.
2: And Roy Halladay was so much further than any other experience because he's just the professor. He was right. Just
3: terrible pilot.
2: Not great.
3: Yeah.
2: And it's funny the expectation that we have of somebody that we idolize, and it's similar to what we experienced Wednesday when you were doing the 80th anniversary show and you were talking about the influence of somebody older. And a lot of times it may be you're 16 and they're 21. And at the time, that's a big age gap.
3: Right.
2: When you're 50 and 55, it's nothing. But the people that maybe do something small, positive or negative, they don't think about it again. But to you, it was a significant contribution or a significant slight. And I'll tell you my Bobby Orr story. And this was a fanboy thing too.
3: Well, it's freaking Bobby Orr, right?
2: I was my first job in sports. I filmed.
3: Okay, but you never answered. Was Cito nice?
2: He was amazing.
3: Yeah, okay.
2: He was like a grandfather guy.
3: Yeah, yeah. So he was like very friendly, right?
2: He was just lovely.
3: Yeah.
2: Where Nancy Somerville used to work for the Belleville Bulls and doing the business side of the team. And Bobby Orr is top 20 most recognizable Canadian on the planet. He's a scout. The four Stahl brothers, Jason Spezza, bunch of big time names in the NHL. So he's scouting an OHL game, one of his players. He can't go out and scout. He has to kind of be hidden so he can do his job. But I was in her office because I had just finished a meeting with her. She brings him in and sits him down in the office, and it overlooks the ice so he can watch the game from there. Nancy leaves and I'm in the room, just in the corner, and I'm just this little child. And of course, you know, immediately this is the most famous person I have ever met.
3: Right.
2: And I went out of the room and I called my mother because I don't know. I wasn't thinking straight. And I said, Bobby Orr is in the room with me right now. And she's like, give him a great big kiss for me. I said, okay. And I hung up and I spent 10 minutes trying to get the courage up. I'm like, if Nancy comes back, she's not going to want me to talk to him. And I said, Mr. Orr, I just wanted to let you know, I was just talking to my mom and I said that you were in the room and that she wanted me to give you a great big kiss. I won't do that, but I just wanted to pass that on. And he said, do you have a pad of paper? And I just had yellow foolscap, and he just wrote a little note to my mom and folded it and handed it to me.
3: Right.
2: And I had a chance. That evening when he walked out of the room, there was like 200 people that had gotten around the rink that he was there. And he spent the time. And
3: I remember being up in our seats when the Bulls were playing, and I was sitting with my friend Jim again. And I looked up and Bobby Orr was at the railing because the press box used to be on the other side.
2: Was that when he was in the press box and the black curtains were...
3: No, he was just standing. He was literally just standing there looking down, and I'm like, Jim. And I'm like, what? He's like, what? I go, I'm pretty sure that's Bobby Orr, like, a row behind us. And he's like, whatever. And he looks back, he goes, that's Bobby Orr. And then so at the intermission, he's just standing there. So we walk up and say, we said hello, just like you did. And he goes, hey, how are you? I go, I had a lunchbox when I was in public school with your name on it. And he just started laughing. And
2: he was very sweet.
3: Yeah, he was a nice guy. I mean, Brian, have you met a famous athlete before? Who's the most famous person you've ever met besides Tim?
4: Well, let me think. Number of hockey players I remember as a kid, my dad taking me, and they were oddly all of them.
2: He grew up in Parry Sound.
4: No. All of the places my dad took me were like car places where there were players, but probably the biggest one was Ed Eaton's. Gordie Howe was the spokesman for True Line.
3: You met Gordie Howe?
4: And got his autograph. Yeah, yeah.
2: That's really cool.
4: The first one in my book, my autograph book, was Gordie Howe, but he was at the Eaton store. And others that I got same autograph at, I think it was American Motors at the time. I remember it was the summertime, Jean Beliveau.
3: Wow.
4: And he was impressive.
3: He's
4: tall
3: a big guy, yeah.
4: Tall guy.
2: LaGrosse Bill.
4: Yeah, yeah. Right. And the other one I forget where I got was Rod Gilbert. He used to be a big player with the Rangers.
2: Yeah.
4: And
3: people always ask me, like, you know, you've interviewed like all these people. And yes, I have. And I've interviewed prime ministers. I've ever interviewed Kevin Costner, which was amazing. But for me too, one of the highlights was Guy Lafleur, because he was my hero growing up, number 10, and to be able to interview him, he wasn't in studio, but I didn't know what to expect. And because I think he was coming here to do some kind of game, and you were probably the guy who set it up, actually.
2: It was Montreal Hospital Foundation.
3: You probably set it up. Thank you. And oh my God. He was the kindest.
2: Very sweet.
3: Man. And I was like, so sometimes it all works out, right? And you can't believe that something that you saw when you were a kid, or, you know, emulated or wanted to be, or played when you were playing floor hockey, like, or road hockey. I'm you know how you all pick your players? I always wanted to be Guy Lafleur, and all my friends said, no, you're on the bench, right? Because you suck so bad, even in road hockey. But that was a great time. Fun to talk sports, but we got to talk. The big story in municipal politics is there is a new candidate for the municipal election in Belleville for mayor. We're going to break that story for you next here on 800 CJBQ with Tim Durkin. Dateline Durkin.
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3: 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High-grade hot dogs. Gotta love hot dogs. And Coke, Pepsi, and 7-Up, because you need two kinds of cola. We got a great day today here at the Big O. Okay, we're not doing that anymore. Thank you very much. Ladies and gentlemen, on October 26th, there will be a municipal election across this province, and the city of Belleville is included. And while we're doing Dateline Durkin today, we'll get our news director's opinion on the mayoral race here in the city of Belleville. Of course, and we talked about this earlier this week even, is it really a race? Because Neil Ellis is going against Kyle Wolven, who is a comedian. And is he really running for office? But yesterday, there's a brand new candidate in line. Her name is Cynthia Black, and she is going to be focusing on homelessness solutions, the environment, and community policing.
2: She has a focus in her priorities, and a lot of it goes around social issues. That was kind of her background, was nonprofit organization and management. There's three Cynthia Blacks or four Cynthia Blacks in Belleville, including a former counselor who ran.
3: His name is Cynthia, who ran for council. It's not her.
2: No, it's not. Mental health senior. She was part of the National Association of Federal Retirees.
3: Right.
2: I don't suspect there will be any kind of race. That's not to say. And there's a difference between electability and qualifications. And so when we talk about this stuff, there's two different pieces. One is, how would you do in the job as mayor? And we don't know that. But winning an election is very different than running a position.
3: Oh, my goodness. It's a popularity contest and a numbers game.
2: We think about something like the Liberal Party of Canada over the last 15 years. Stefan Dion and Michael Ignatieff were extremely qualified human beings to be the leader of a country.
3: They were also extremely unelectable.
2: And that is the ticket right there.
3: Do I want Stefan Dion, or do I want Michael Ignatieff to teach me about the history of politics and federalism and the legalities of our Constitution and blah, blah, blah? Absolutely. Would I like him as a local representative? I'm sure I would. But did either of those guys have the... you know what, to be the prime minister? Not a chance.
2: It's so funny because the electability component, the person who ended up getting elected in 15 was actually third ranked going into it. Everybody thought it was Tom Mulcair's to lose, who also is one of the greatest political pundits I have ever heard.
3: He's great.
2: The NDP was first. Stephen Harper and the Conservatives were second. And third was Justin Trudeau and the Liberals. And we all know in that 12-week election, which I remember listening to the American media because we were talking about how it was like 82 days and how crazy long this was. And John Oliver's last week tonight show is like, you think 82 days is long? That's cute. We go 2 years. And it was so true. And then, of course, Trudeau looked and acted, I'm not saying the policies, but the presentation for a leader of a country was Justin Trudeau.
3: He was a handsome, handsome man. He was bilingual. And of course, his dad played a role in it. And as we know now, 10 years later, that at some point that stardom thing waxes off.
2: The pendulum swung back and they wanted a boring politician again, and that's what Mark Carney is.
3: But Mark Carney's not a politician, so that's where we are.
2: Right. He's spent his whole life working with politicians.
3: Yeah, but you can work with politicians and not be a politician. You understand politicians and you understand how to play the game. All that's a moot point because this government right now has such a high rating, certainly for Carney, that there's a story today that the conservatives are terrified. They are terrified of the upcoming by-elections. They're terrified.
2: Well, they're not going to win them.
3: Right.
2: Yeah.
3: They're terrified of their leader, who has not garnered any real love by the Canadian population.
2: It's an interesting shift because of the Donald Trump effect, that we went from two legitimate parties and then the party that decided everything, which was the NDP at their 10 to 22%, whatever they would kind of float through, to being a two-party system. And the guy that everyone is talking about not liking, and it's fair, he's a prickly guy at times with Pierre Poilievre, he garnered the most votes in conservative history and still lost because the third party all went liberal. Mm-hmm. They were scared, the rhetoric of Trump of the North and all the stuff that there's one Trump. You can be scared of somebody. They can be a jerk. They can be this and that. But I don't like when people compare Trump to somebody because it's not.
3: Listen,
2: there's no one.
3: At no point in this show, for me anyway, have I ever even remotely thought that Pierre Poilievre was a MAGA
2: No, but
3: guy.
2: You remember that was a lot of the messaging from the liberals.
3: But at the end of the day, I think Canadians.
2: It worked too.
3: Well, but I also think they saw Mark Carney as a banker. Right. As a business guy and somebody that could deal with the craziness going down south. And does Mark Carney become prime minister if there was a boring Joe Bidenist guy? No.
2: Like
3: Pierre Poilievre is the prime minister of Canada. But that's not what was going on. So the Canadian population looked at this guy and went, OK, I see what everything you've done in your career. And I think that you can go and target what we need. And the guy opposite has been a career-long politician his entire life. He's been sitting as an elected official. And I think that the bitching and the negativity, Canadians just didn't want it at this time. They wanted somebody who wasn't like that. And what was very interesting is, and normally you get a bait and switch, right? When you have politicians, oh, we're going to give you this, we're going to give you this, now we're going to do this. That's not really what Carney's done. He took over, and it's like he took over a company. He essentially got rid of everybody in the Liberal caucus who didn't agree with him or didn't agree with the way the country wanted to go. So Stephen Guilbeault was out, all these people gone. So now he has a cabinet who agrees with him or at least is going to toe the line. And he has the popularity of Canadians and he is doing what we kind of has asked him to do. He's trying to make pipelines happen in the West. He's trying to make deals with Alberta. He's trying to make deals across this country and he's gone overseas to try to make deals that aren't with the United States, right? If you have a friendly neighbor, right? If you were my neighbor, right? And although we don't agree politically every now and then, if you were my neighbor, right? I made two pies because we're friendly. You're the first person I'd give a pie to. And that's what we've been doing for generations with the Americans.
2: High tides raise all ships.
3: And then say you moved and an a-hole moved in and was mean to me. Even though you're next to me, I'm not giving you a pie, but I am looking around at my other neighbors because I have this extra pie. And we haven't been looking at our extra, I have one friend. He's my best friend. I don't need to have a big friend group because my best friend is there for me. Well, my best friend has died.
2: You know what's so interesting about the point you bring up is we had what they needed and
3: we still do.
2: They had, and it's vice versa. Right now, data centers are begging for our grid.
3: Right.
2: particularly Southern Ontario, due to the border proximity. But if you have stuff and you don't have a lot of people using that stuff, and then in other places there's a lot of people and no stuff, that's a match made in heaven. And the cohesiveness of that is through the roof.
3: Well, but people understand that, except the president doesn't. I want to move on for just a quick second, sure, to back to this election thing. So there is kind of a race for a mayor. Of course, we'll be offering an hour for all the mayoral candidates in Belleville, Quinte West, and Prince Edward County. Now, just quickly, councillors, because there's only 12 people who are who want the job, right? So Enright Miller is, as you know, Margaret Sue, Garnet Thompson, Kelly Henderson, and they're all, Paul Carr and Catherine Brown are all incumbents so far. And they have till August 21st.
2: So Lori Borthwick used to run for the Greens. Right. I remember her. Kathy Polin is, she's either in charge, she's a realtor. She was either charge of Ontario or Canadian Realty Corporation. There was like a governing body that, right, that she was a part of. There's a lot of qualified people.
3: Maury Flunder owns he's been on the show, actually, on a roundtable once. He actually won at a gala, and so he said, can I come in on the roundtable and sit? And we're like, yeah. So Maury is a downtown guy. He's been on the BIA. He owns property, the old Chilango's building, the old fire hall building, mm-hmm, is his property. And then, of course, Hazim Kutsi, of course, is the executive director of Habitat. He's been on the show many times. And Ryan Hilmy is an interesting one. Ryan is the owner of Capers.
2: Right.
3: And he is a, you know, youngish guy. Certainly interesting to have a downtown business person. We have two, actually, who are interested in getting on council. So
2: it's interesting, the complete differences of the big three municipalities. On election night, by the way, we've just kind of hammered out that we'll be covering our area that we'll look at is, we'll do Marmarin Lake, Madoc Township, Center Hastings.
3: There'll be a new mayor in Tweed.
2: We'll do Tweed, Sterling Rawdon, Tyendinega Township, Deseronto. We'll mention Napanee, Brighton, Quinte West, Belleville, and Prince Edward County. Prince Edward County, Belleville, and Quinte West, I assume, have 75 to 85% of the population of the area, but they're very, very different, mm-hmm, in not only what people typically do. Now, a lot of people travel in between.
3: And there is a mayoral race in Prince Edward County and in Quinte West.
2: I'm curious because the...
3: And here, too, now.
2: Quinte West is going to be, and I don't mean in a positive or negative way, but gutted from the current council. So if you think of in Quinte West, the people that were at the start of last term, the late Terry Cassidy, the late Sally Freeman, we have Jim Allier, Jim Harrison, Dave McHugh. We have Shelley Steddle and Zach Card. Neither one of them will be a councillor.
3: Right. Because they're running for mayor.
2: Right now, Edge Boyce, Duncan Armstrong, Dave O'Neill, Karen Sharp have all not submitted paperwork. Whether they will or not, we don't know at this point. Michael Kotzevos has not submitted his paperwork. Now, again, for a lot of people, they may do it at 1:58 next Friday, which, right, is the deadline. So in that scenario, how many people, did I say Edge Boys?
3: Yep.
2: Okay. So that's 1, 2, 3, 4, 5, 6, 7, 8, 9, 10, 11, 12. And I think there's 13 positions on council. So I think it's Don Kuntze, has filed his papers. And I'm trying to think of who else. Now, one of the people who filed today, I'm told, is the husband of Karen Sharp, or partner of Karen Sharp. The other ones I'm thinking of, Leslie Roseblade has put in, and Linda Reed, who is in Frankfurt, has not put in yet either.
3: So we have Zach Card, Shelley Steddle, and Dennis Flintoff running for mayor. So far, Mike Cowan, Paul Bartz, Robert Wareham, Spencer Hutchinson, and Leslie Roblade in Ward 1, which is
2: Leslie filled in. Did she come in for Sally, I believe, when Sally passed away?
3: Don Kuntze, Alan DeWitt, Candace Hambly, Keith Poulin, Kate Whitfield, and John
2: Deloge. So John, I believe, is the partner for Karen. Al DeWitt was a counselor in the past. Candace Hambly, I believe, is on the school board. Brian Cruz is a well-known agricultural guy that's running in Murray Ward. And it's interesting, all the growth in the west part of Trenton, all that area in Walmart in the west end,
3: right,
2: that's Murray Ward. And the populations and the number of councilors in each area is very weird. So Trenton has got like 17,000 voters. They have five councilors. Sydney Ward, which goes all the way to Honeywell Corners, where Center Hastings and Belleville merge,
3: right,
2: where like Todd and them, that's all Quinney West. That's all Sydney Ward. And then Murray Ward goes all the way to the Trent River at a place called German's Landing and Maple View, all the way to Carrying Place. It's massive.
3: Yeah, Quinney West is big. Prince Edward County also big. So we have Ernie Margaretson in the county, Brad Nyman, and Terry Short so far running for mayor there. We're going to take a break. When we come back, we'll have like 3 minutes to talk about 3 minutes to talk about a provincial spy scandal. What the heck? It's really quite crazy when you think about it.
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3: Spygate. Dougie. Dougie Ford. I don't know. I just found out about it today. Ladies and gentlemen, what a massive waste of $3,000, which is all it costs. But still, right after Bonnie Crombie was elected as the head of the Liberal Party, not a seat, former mayor of Mississauga, she goes on vacation, which she has every right to do because she's a human being and a private citizen. The provincial conservatives sent an operative to Jamaica to tail her and find out what she's doing on her vacation. When asked about it yesterday, the premier, and I'm, you know, kind of paraphrasing, said, well, this is the first I heard about it. I wouldn't suggest to do it, but people follow me down to Florida. Well, yeah. First of all, you have a security detail. You're the premier of the province and whatever. And you shouldn't be followed. You should, if you go down to Florida, I think he has a condo, and you want to take a few days for yourself, or if you go up to the cottage, have at it. The prime minister right now is in Italy, or I'm not sure if he's back, and he has every right to take a vacation in Tuscany if he wants to, as long as he follows the rules, and same with every politician. Why the hell would we send a spy to are we trying to see if she's like walks nude on the beach? Are we trying to see if she has too many pina coladas? If she's a big fan of jerk chicken? Are we trying to find out if she's going to hedonism resort and having threesomes in her? What are we trying to do?
2: Exactly what you just said. Just trying to find fodder. This is consistent with every political party and their scumbaggery that has been done. My question is, did the government pay that
3: no,
2: money
3: it was the, or it the was PC the, party? The PC okay. party, which is partially funded by the government.
2: Tax returns, absolutely. Tax breaks, what are they called? Tax credits. You get, that's one major difference between how you can get, if you donate, say you donate $400, you get $300 back in a tax credit.
3: So my point is though, and maybe Ford didn't know, but some weasel sitting in that room said, where's Crombie? What's she up to? Oh, she's gone on vacation. Let's send somebody to follow her to see if she's a drunkard or smoking marijuana. I bet you it's to see if she's smoking pot, whatever the case might be. It's absolutely ridiculous.
2: And done by every party.
3: I'm not saying it's not. I'm not saying it's not.
2: That's the life that we have right now with the gotcha crowd. And I think it can backfire in a big way. Because everybody's got something, and we're just about at that time. If you're under 50, you've done something. If you're under 30, you've certainly done something on camera that's out there. And if you are going to live by the sword, you're going to die by the sword. Right.
3: But let me say, I mean, with all respect to you, when you were a provincial candidate, right? Federal? Provincial? Federal? Which one?
2: Federal.
3: Okay. You got in trouble for something that you did years back.
2: And I knew 2 years ahead of time that it was going to be an issue.
3: Right.
2: Because they vet their candidates and then they say, the other party's going to bring this up. Well, how are you going to respond to it? And I said, I wrote it 8 years ago and
3: right.
2: I didn't.
3: So if anybody's a candidate now mm-hmm. and 20 years ago, you were in Jamaica partying it up and you got hammered like many of us have at an all-inclusive, right? With a bunch of friends or your spouse and you've met some people and there's a picture of you like holding a red stripe looking all tired, quote unquote. How is that relevant to anything else that you're doing now? Like, it's not like you were a murderer before or a rapist or anything like that. You just went partying in Jamaica like so many people do.
4: It's just like a moment in time.
3: It's a moment in time, especially let's look at, oh, well, do you know that candidate was 21, just graduated university, and went with a bunch of friends to an all-inclusive in Cancun to blow off some steam for 2 days, and they were at a Coco Bongo partying it up? Here's a picture. Who cares?
2: The reputation of 1,000 years can be decided by the actions right. of 10 seconds.
3: Right. 100%.
2: And that's how, that's, you know.
3: It's not like you're getting BJ's under a desk as president of the United States. That's a different story.
2: Right. But he had a surplus while he was running it.
3: There you go. It's okay.
2: And so what, that's the whole thing with some of these politicians. It's how they respond. If they grovel, you're pathetic. If you say, yeah, I don't care, go to hell. A guy won in 2016 because of that mentality. And he's a monster. I'm not justifying right. him. I'm justifying how we react to those things. People are like, yeah, I fell down the stairs a couple of weeks ago because I was loaded. Yeah, I've done stuff too.
3: And that's kind of acceptable, but to go in the back of a bus and say, grab them by the you know what, and then still get elected is unbelievable that happened.
2: But a lot of it had to do with how he reacted to it.
3: Right. Well, and also that.
2: And then that was the last time he got elected and we heard from him.
3: Right. He's never been around since.
2: Good to see you.
3: Dateline Durkin. Tim Durkin is our news director here at 800-CJBQ and Quinny Broadcasting. We're proud to have him and all our staff in our amazing newsroom. We'll take a break. Oh, my goodness. You will not believe me. Parking is an election issue. It certainly is for me. I'm going to ask all the mayoral candidates of Belleville about it. And what happened to me yesterday in front of my house? We'll get to that next.
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2: Good morning, it's 10 o'clock. I'm Tim Durkin with your CJBQ News Update. Sun and cloud, chance of a shower, risk of a thunderstorm today in 26. 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
2: Union leaders in Belleville have revealed that local hospitals are facing a massive financial crunch. At the Belleville Public Library, CUPE, Ontario College of Hospital Unions President Michael Hurley, announced working capital for daily bills and payroll is sitting at a negative $20 million for BGH. He also says local bed occupancy has reached a dangerous 92%. And warned Belleville needs close to $100 million in funding in an injection to reduce wait times and expand bed capacity to safe levels. Additionally, CUPE estimates the local hospital system requires 296 more full-time staff just to match the spending and capacity averages of other provinces. their full announcement at Quinney News Online. Local leaders at Eastern Ontario demanding a bigger say and a pause on the proposed high-speed rail project that would run through the Quinney region. The Eastern Ontario Wardens Caucus has passed a resolution asking Ottawa and Aalto to freeze all project discussions during the upcoming municipal election campaign, citing a need for transparency and respect for local democracy. The caucus is also pushing the feds to set up a municipal advisory table to have local leaders, First Nations, and legal experts at

0: $1,000 in cocaine. 38-year-old Chelsea Warner and 55-year-old Mark Kanash of Coburg both face charges. U.S. Immigration and Customs Enforcement officials in San Francisco say they've arrested a Hamilton man who's been on the run since 1991. Charles Peter Ballone has been wanted for more than 30 years on child sexual abuse charges in Canada. Ballone allegedly failed to reattend court after being released on recognizance. Defense Secretary Pete Hegseth pushing back on reports from the Military Times that outlines deteriorating conditions aboard the USS Abraham Lincoln, which is deployed as part of combat operations in the Middle East. The ship has spent 250 days at sea. The report is alleging at least one sailor attempted to go overboard, and Senate Democrats also say they've heard of safety concerns, water contamination, and a shortage of basic supplies.
1: Well, the most senior person we've heard from is Defense Secretary Pete Hegseth, and he said that the reports aboard the Lincoln were being, quote, in his words, completely misrepresented. But at the same time, he also acknowledged that when ships are at sea for extended periods of time, that every effort is made to take care of the well-being of those sailors, that they're given opportunities, because he acknowledged that these deployments can be really long.
0: That was reporter Louis Martinez. Ontario's police watchdog says an officer from Kawartha Lakes didn't commit a criminal offense after a vehicle crash left two people injured. The Special Investigations Unit says back in April, officers responded to a 911 call in which a woman was heard pleading with the driver to let her out of the vehicle. It says the driver of the BMW sped off after seeing a cruiser, and 911 caller exited the vehicle shortly afterwards. It says a 20-year-old male driver and his 32-year-old female passenger taken to hospital with serious injuries after the Beamer collided with several other vehicles at Victoria Avenue South and Glenelg Street West. Ontario proposing new rules that would force data centers to pay for all their electricity costs at higher rates than other industrial users. Premier Doug Ford's government says it won't offer financial incentives to lure the energy-hungry facilities which power the booming AI sector. The move comes as cities like Toronto, Hamilton, and Oakville push back against the surge in requests to connect to the province's power grid. Officials say future approvals will focus on economic development, data sovereignty, and community confidence. Northumberland County has announced the winners of the 16th annual Mayor's Keep the County Clean Challenge. There, Brighton and Aldwick-Haldimand Township. Aldwick-Haldimand, the highest proportional representation of volunteers, 5.6% of the population helping out. Brighton claimed its first hardest working volunteers category. Across Northumberland, nearly 1,900 volunteers removed more than 15,000 kilos of litter in illegally dumped waste during Earth Week in April. That's the news.
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0: In sports, the Canadian Junior Football League launches its season tomorrow with the inaugural game of the Quinny Riptides welcoming the London Beefeaters at Loyalist College at 2 p.m. The CFL tonight, the Ottawa Redblacks at Winnipeg at 8:30. Last night, BC beat Calgary. The Jays lost 7-0 to Boston yesterday. They welcome Garrett Cole and the New York Yankees tonight, 7:07 first pitch. The second round of the PGA's FedEx St. Jude Championship and LPGA's Portland Classic in Oregon go today at the National Bank Open Tennis Tournament. American Ben Shelton winning the men's singles title, while Iga Swiatek lifted the women's singles trophy. CJBQ radar weather. Sun and cloud, chance of showers, risk of a thunderstorm in 26, a high UV index. There is a chance of a shower or thunderstorm early on, but then clearing through the overnight, the low 12. Tomorrow, sun and cloud and 25.

0: 5, Sunday, cloudy, chance of showers, and 24. 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

0: show number 4 for Rush at the Scotiabank Arena. You would think they would finish their tour in Toronto so they could just go home. Thanks, everybody, and let's get in the car and drive home.
1: Still on the road.
0: But yeah, for a long time, they've turned what was supposed to be a little tour thing into a major international thing, and people are loving Annika Niles, their drummer. She's doing a great job, and at the end of this song, Working Man, which is the last song of their that they do, the other day, it was quite funny. Well, it was kind of funny. So at the very end, you know, when guitars and bass are like, they're all finishing before the drums come in with the last bang. Alex Lifeson and Geddy Lee were going so long, Annika Niles picked up a Toronto Star. And you could see it clearly there. And she's like behind the drums reading a Toronto Star. And once they kind of finished their little, she put it down and went and finished the show. It's quite funny.
1: That's great. That'd be good to get a video of that.
0: Yeah, they are very funny when they do their shows. They have lots of hilarious videos right before they do the famous song Tom Sawyer.
1: Right.
0: They have the South Park cart animation.
1: Oh, yes. Yes, I've seen that. Yeah, it looks good.
0: Very, very good. Okay, you know what isn't good, Brian? Parking on streets here in Belleville.
1: Yeah, exactly.
0: And we've spoken about this before. I know the city is trying to come up with some kind of method so people who live in this community can have some people who can park on the streets near their house. And the rule is that at any time after 1 a.m., you cannot park on a curb street, which is insanity. And we've given the reasons why, and some of them are like for the environment, there's like 10 reasons. And the council of the day approved this, and it's absolutely insane. The idea that if you had a few friends over and say you just have a 2-car driveway, and let's assume that you have 3 friends over, then they drive their cars and they park on the road. And you guys have had a heck of a night. Right?
1: Yep.
0: And so you say you're taking bedroom number 1, you get couch number 2, you get couch number 3, then go home in the morning. They all can get a ticket.
1: They will be ticketed in the morning. They'll be waiting for them.
0: And I see it all the time. And I understand on incredibly busy streets where you don't want cars. And I understand, but on non-curb streets, it's okay. So if there's no physical curb there, no problem. All right.
1: Yeah.
0: Insane. How this even, it is absolutely nuts. And it's got to change immediately. And there is complaint after complaint after complaint. To the point where in my residential neighborhood, just this week, I was walking in the morning, 6 a.m., and 3 cars in front of a house all had a ticket on it. Why? I guess they had a party the night before, or people were over and they stayed over and nowhere to go. So you accept the ticket.
1: That's right.
0: You have nowhere to go. So you might as well have to go home. So doing the right thing or having people visit or having whatever. Again, it's about common sense, and this rule has no common sense. So yesterday, about 7-ish, I said to my girlfriend, let's go for a walk. Let's go for a walk around the block. Seems like we had some dinner, time to go for a walk. Put on the shoes, open the door, and my car's in the garage. And at this point, my girlfriend's son's vehicle was parked in front of the house.
1: Okay, yeah.
0: Not on the property like last time I bitched about this. My daughter was parked in front of the house, and she had 3 inches of each of her tires up on the curb. It's a sloping curb.
1: Yep, yep.
0: And she got a ticket for parking on city property.
1: By 3 inches.
0: Yeah, well, just having a little bit of, not on the grass.
1: Yeah.
0: Because
1: yeah.
0: The boulevard belongs to the city, right? And the sidewalk. Yet they expect us to maintain it. But 3 inches. They got a ticket. And I went crazy on the air, just like I'm about to do now. The failure of our government municipally to deal with this. There is an election coming up in October, and this isn't dealt with yet. And the ideas that are coming up that people will have, you'll be able to get like a pass. You go online and you'll get a pass to park in front of your own freaking house. And I understand what they're trying to do. I understand they're trying to stop overcrowding and cars blocking roads and things like that. But again, it is common sense. So I walked out of my house and there's a car parked in front of my house. And there is a security vehicle right behind it. And I'm like, I think this car is about to get a ticket. So I walk out and I said hi to the guy. Very nice man, very professional, nothing against him, just doing his job. So knowing that, I'm mild-tempered, right? I'm not going to get mad because all this guy is doing is what he's told to be doing, right? But why he's zooming around in a security car in a subdivision in Belleville at 7 o'clock at night looking for people to give a ticket to is insane. Anyway, so I said to him, are you about to give this car a ticket? He goes, yes, I am. And I said, can you tell me why? Because I looked, there were no tires on the whatever.
1: Yeah, yeah.
0: And he goes, well, you're parked too close to the stop sign. So I live on a corner.
1: Yeah.
0: And there's a stop sign there.
1: Yeah.
0: And I'm like, okay. He goes, you have to be 9 meters. I'm like, okay then. Now, clearly I need to park in front of my house sometimes. So can you please tell me where I can park the car? And so he, show me where I can park the car. You're right here. Show me where you wouldn't get a ticket. So he goes, well, you can park the car right here. And I went, that's halfway across my driveway. Isn't it illegal to park in front of a driveway? And he goes, yes. So I can't park it here in front of my house, which I have been doing for 20 years.
1: Yeah.
0: And I can't park it in front of a driveway. And he goes, well, you can park it here. And I go, well, that's covering part of my driveway and my neighbor's driveway. So I should block him. He goes, yeah, no, that wouldn't work either. So I said, I can't park here. I can't park there. Where can I park in front of my house? Sometimes there's four cars. I need some space. And he goes, I don't know. And he put up his hands in frustration. And I said, this is ridiculous. Now, yes, I'm going to be very open that the Highway Traffic Act of Canada says you need to be 9 meters from a stop sign. But I think, correct me if I'm wrong, folks, that, and when we had Brad Stitt in, the police officer of the traffic unit, you need to use common sense with the law. The law is a living thing. So I'm pretty sure they don't want you to park within 9 meters of a stop sign if there was one at Yonge and Eglinton or at Victoria or Bridge and Pinnacle. Right.
1: Yeah, I would say on major thoroughfares in the city, but residential areas, I think they should
0: let's be realistic.
1: A little lax more, a little more, give and take.
0: So why the hell do we have, give me a reason for 20 years people could park. And for 20 years in all the northern subdivisions and the subdivisions in the east and the little neighborhoods in our east end and our west end, our little quiet streets where people are parking on the road, where it hasn't been an issue for freaking 20 years. And why is our government municipally doing it now? I need to know why for the past 2 years or however long the stupid law has been in place, you are spending money. You are paying a security agency to drive around town and hand out tickets. Why? What is the reason? Is it because we don't have enough money? Is it because people like me who pay $5,000, $6,000, $7,000, $10,000 a year now in tax, we're not paying? What the hell do I get for my $5,000, Mayor Ellis? What am I getting? Getting a police department, thank goodness. Getting a fire department, thank goodness. And you clean the roads when the winter happens. I pay for my garbage.
1: Garbage tags are big biz.
0: So what else do I get? What else do we all get? We get police. We get my water bill's pretty high, so I'm paying for that. What do we get? What are you giving me? What are the counselors? What is Garnet Thompson, who wants a fence in front of a gate? What is he giving me? Besides doing my roads, which I appreciate, and the fire and the police, right? I'm getting some parks. I'm getting some flowers. So I'm paying my money, and I'm happy to pay my taxes. But if I'm paying $5,000 plus a year to live in Belleville, Ontario, am I living in Toronto with a million things to do?
1: No.
0: Am I living in Vancouver with the beautiful mountains and a million things to do? Am I living in Montreal with the joie de vivre? No. I'm living in Belleville, where I got Zwick Park and a museum full of lovely museum, but it's not my cup of tea, okay? I'm not going to make fun of the museum. There's no reason. It's a lovely place. I get some pickleball courts. Finally, there's an actual outdoor basketball court. Can you imagine? And yet, we spend thousands and thousands and thousands of dollars a year paying people to drive a law around penalizing the tax-paying residents of the city of Belleville. It is the most crazy thing I've ever heard in my life. Oh, there's a car. I'm going to give it a ticket. There's another car in a nice little subdivision. I'm going to give it a ticket. Oh, here's a beautiful little subdivision in East End Belleville. Uh-oh, there's a car there. I'm going to give it a ticket. It's not like there's 50 cars in front of a house for days. Right? When you drive around the city of Belleville now, people are getting rid of green to put bigger driveways so they can fit their extra car. People are now parking their car like perpendicular on the boulevard part of the driveway.
1: I've seen cars, even in this area, you know, just off of the downtown, parked on lawns.
0: People have to figure out. So the ticket police aren't out. The irony is the real police would never give you a ticket. They got way more important things to do. When Brad Stitt is thinking of the Highway Traffic Act, he's thinking of people who are talking on their phone while driving a car. There's a huge story out about e-scooters and e-bikes. What's our government locally doing about that? And kids and people getting injured seriously. Huge, huge news about that. Nothing. We don't have a law. There is no bylaw about e-scooters in Belleville. But let me tell you, there's a law because taxpayers aren't allowed to park on the street. Where the F am I supposed to park if I have a few people over? Now I can't. And I said to the guy, the nice traffic man, I said, okay, you're telling me you won't give me a ticket if I back the car up a few feet, even though it's not officially 9 meters. He goes, yes. I said, what about the other guys and girls that work for you? He goes, oh, I don't know what they'd do. I don't know what they would do.
1: So it doesn't sound like it's a consistent thing.
0: Well, it wouldn't be a consistent thing because I'm talking to the guy and he's like, well, it's not even 9 meters. Well, it's so are you saying that for 20 years it is okay to do, listen, there is no traffic where I live. There's no traffic in a bunch of places. The most traffic happens when people are going to work and they're coming back from work and the kids are going to school. That is the deal. That is the deal. It is an absolute disgrace, city of Belleville. So I will ask Neil Ellis, I will ask Cynthia D. Black. I will ask Kyle Wolven and anybody else at this point who comes in for the hour what they are going to do to alleviate this problem and make the taxpayers happy. Because clearly I am not. Clearly this city is failing. You are failing. Council, you are failing. The honest taxpayers of Belleville. How many of us out there who pay enough in property taxes, who are having a difficult enough time maintaining our lives because of the rising cost of gas and groceries and everything else, and now you have these pit vipers going around trying to hand out tickets, looking for trouble. So, again, I want you to think about this. We have all been living our lives in the city of Belleville for years. These subdivisions have popped up east, west, north, south. You want to expand the city? You want to bring people to the city? Can you imagine? I have new neighbors across the street. They're from Montreal. He is a very nice military, like a super professional, does very cool things. And this guy parks his parents come to visit. They park. I'm just giving an example. This hasn't happened. Parents come to visit. First day, they get a ticket. Welcome to Belleville, the friendly city. Friendly my ass. It is not friendly. Talk to business people. How many issues that they've had trying to get things done here. Where is the focus? Is the focus on what? Let's use some common sense. That's what the problem is with these people. They have to follow the rules exactly. It's not their fault. I'm not blaming the traffic ticket issuers. I'm blaming our municipal government for clearly just not saying to them, okay, here's the deal. We are creating a problem where in most places in this city, there isn't a problem. But the city has decided to make it a problem. Well, guess what? I'm making it a problem for them. Would love to hear from you. How many tickets have you received? 613-969-1545. Brendan, good morning.
2: Hi, Lauren. I live in a subdivision. It's a newer subdivision. It's actually, I think, Geertsma and Stakos both built homes up there. And one thing Geertsma did, which was, if you remember a few years ago, they changed the bylaw where they started allowing all the laneway houses. And
0: right.
2: So on our street, there were actually on the boulevard, like along the boulevard, what looked like parking spots. The problem is that if you park there overnight, even though it's like indented, it's not like at the curb,
0: right.
2: It's actually a parking spot. You're not allowed to park there overnight.
0: You can't park overnight in an actual parking spot in front of your freaking house because it has a curb. How psycho is that?
2: Yeah, and you know what? And it's great that they built these laneway houses, but then typically, because of the laneway, there's no parking. You're not supposed to park in the laneway. A lot of people do, but they don't do anything about that because it blocks the laneway. They only have two-car garages, so you have this, you know, you have a three-bedroom house.
0: Right.
2: And the laneway apartment, and there's only enough parking for two vehicles. So I don't know where else these people are supposed to park.
0: Brendan, you're just get on the bus. There must be a bus stop within feet, right?
2: Oh, there is no bus.
0: Oh,
2: there
0: okay.
2: Is no bus.
0: So why don't you just, I'm sure you can just take the subway.
2: Yeah.
0: Just get on the subway and head to your work. So we want to create mixed type residential housing. We want apartments. And I know up there, there's apartments now. And we want family homes. And we want granny suites. And we want to create places for people to park. And when people actually park, then we're going to give them a ticket. Nice work.
2: Exactly. So, I mean, I even wonder why, like from a zoning perspective, the city didn't make them at least put a parking lot or something for if because they have all these mixed accommodation or mixed residential kind of things. There are townhouses. And like, I mean, if you drove up around there, you would see, like, I mean, it's just ridiculous. People have to try to find really elaborate ways. And a lot of the houses have, like, a patio in the middle of the house between the laneway and the and the house itself. And you can see where there are, like, four and five vehicles, and they park right up on their patio.
0: It is a failure. A failure.
2: Yeah.
0: It is. It's absolutely wrong. Thanks, Brandon. I really appreciate the call today. Yeah. Mixed housing, nowhere to park, even though there's clearly places to park. David has texted in, I suppose, is the best way to say. Where do you park when you are having your driveway sealed? What do you do if you're having you're building you're bettering your home? What if you're getting a new pave job? What if they're putting in, you know, those fancy bricks? What happens if you're actually having construction at the house and you gotta you know have emerge? Are they still going to give tickets? What, you know, what happens if you're having a heart attack? Does the ambulance get a ticket? David goes on to say the city gives you one day's grace if you go to City Hall and get approval. Maybe that's not enough. Yeah. You can't park in your on the street for, you got to park for a couple days, right? That stuff's got to seal. I don't know how long it takes to seal. But why do you have to do that? Like, isn't it enough? Do we not see that there is tape and two posts and new black tar on your driveway? Like, is it not common sense? Yet these people are still getting tickets. I got to take a break. Okay. We're going to get to the phones. I know people are upset. I'm upset. This needs to be an election issue. There's an election on October 26th for people who decide if this kind of crap continues. We'll take a break. 10:32.
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0: The city of Belleville is happy to raise our taxes. The city of Belleville is happy to do... They do a lot of great things. This is not personal to anybody. I know a lot of councillors probably listening are all upset right now. But the reality is, we are upset. Change this. And don't change... Don't do a... like, don't do a report or research or whatever. Just stop it. Fire these guys. We don't need them. Let people just do their lives. We have the chief and deputy chief in next week. Let me ask them if parking in a subdivision is at the top of their list of crimes being committed here in the city of Belleville. Let's go to Jane. Good morning, Jane.
12: Good morning. I'm calling for my grandsons and my daughter, I guess. They live in Smithfield, and the grandsons, the street they live on, Smith Street, is the main street pretty much in Smithfield. And half the street, you're allowed to park on the road. The other half, which is in front of my daughter's house, is not allowed to park on the road. My grandsons have gotten several parking tickets for being there. There's four boys in the house, plus the parents. And my daughter actually did go speak to downtown, the municipal,
0: like the mayor?
12: The
0: councilor?
12: Well, no, City Hall.
0: Okay, yeah, yeah.
12: She went to City Hall screaming about it because these boys are, you know, getting these tickets. And it's weird that half the street can park on the road and the other half can't.
0: Right.
12: Why is that? It's one road.
0: Right. In New York City, the rules are crazy. The signs are like tablets. And like on Tuesdays and Thursdays and Sundays, you can park on one side. And then on the other side, it says on Mondays and Wednesdays and Fridays, you can park on the other side. And Saturdays, you get shot. So,
12: oh, that's crazy. How would you remember all that?
0: Well, if you live there, I guess you know. Parking is unique. I'm sure what the city of Belleville did is not unique to other communities. I mean, we come up, but let's be realistic. There are laws on the books, but the law is a living thing. Again, I use the example, if you're going 130 kilometers an hour up North Front Street or down North Front Street and the police pull you over and you're like, and they're asking you why, and they look over and there's a woman who is in labor, they're probably not going to get a speeding ticket. Right. If a mother is crowning, if a baby is coming out, the speeding ticket is not on the top of the cop's mind because the law is a living thing. And we have forgotten that. Walt, good morning.
13: Morning. How are you?
0: I'm really pissed off.
13: Yeah, well, join the club there, pal. Yeah. So I agree with you entirely, wholeheartedly, that this whole business of our taxes being abused and not going where they should be, I couldn't agree with you more. This parking tag business, that's just another irritant. And frankly, all of this stuff, and I know people are going to say, yeah, yeah, yeah, here we go with the tin hat again. Everybody's against the liberals. Well, you know what? I'm sick and tired of over a decade of liberal ruin to not just Ontario and Belleville, but all of Canada. You know, I'm just sick and tired of it. And as far as it goes for firing these guys that you're saying, yeah, we can fire them. And as soon as we fire them, they go to somebody from an employment lawyer, and then they sue the city, and they get copious amounts of money for a mistake that the city should never have made by hiring in the first place. So we're getting screwed up the ass, whether we like it or not, and it doesn't seem like there's any way to change it. I'm just fed up.
0: Right. Taxes are going up. We are paying. Listen, we obviously have a contract with the city has a contract with the security company. We have to pay out that contract. We can't just fire them. Clearly, obviously, I'm just pontificating. But the reality is, if we were going to send them out to places that actually have a problem. Right. I mean, obviously, parking in downtown can be an issue. Parking along major thoroughfares can be an issue. How about blocking bike lanes is an issue, right? Or parking illegally near the hospital because you don't want to pay to park near the hospital, right? But why would you go all the way up north? Why would you go all the way down south? Why did you go to the east or the west to these quiet neighborhoods and get them? It's like a gotcha. I got you for living your life. I got you because you,
13: you know. And as far as it goes for like you said, the parking downtown. Well, you know, the reason we don't have a downtown is two things. People don't want to go downtown because it costs them an arm and a leg. If they want to go, they got to find parking and pay for it. The other one is with all the druggies down there, nobody wants to go there. So it's dying. And all we're doing is making it harder and harder and harder. So our city has got its finger up its butt and just ignoring the obvious.
0: Right.
13: And it's just ridiculous that we have this kind of council in chambers. And it's led by, again, a liberal who's given them his expert guidance, and this is where we are. It's just ridiculous.
0: Well, I'm gonna tell you that, you know, obviously and you know this, but I know what you're trying to get out, and you're mad at the liberals, but it is non-denominational. Let's just say the municipalities in the province of Ontario do not have political affiliations. Obviously, Mayor Ellis was a member of parliament in the for the Liberals, but really there's not Liberals or Conservatives or anybody like that. But you're not supposed to show your political color when you
13: are... Yeah, you're not supposed to, but you can be damn sure that's exactly what's going on.
0: Okay, well, listen, I'm not sure... and thanks for the call, Walt. I'm not sure exactly if politics, like party politics, have anything to do with deciding on parking here in the city of Belleville. But I will tell you, whatever our contract is compared with whatever they must be making in parking ticket revenue must be. And that's hard because you're now saying no to revenue. Because I would suggest that the vast majority of people in these lovely neighborhoods, north, south, east, west, that are getting tickets, pay them. Maybe if the city refuses to change these rules immediately, maybe everybody should just go to court. And there'll be thousands of people waiting for their court date and demand actual judge court, like justice of the peace court. Not, can we take care of this with some mediation? No, no. I want my day in court. If thousands of us all, no matter what, every time we get a ticket, first of all, it'll be 5-10 years before you ever go to court for your $20 ticket.
1: Talk about a backup.
0: We can create a giant backup in the city. And of course, the best part is, the city doesn't get a dime until you go to court.
1: Until it's settled.
0: Right? So it could be years before all this money trickles down to our municipal economy. And the poor folks at Hastings County who administer this stuff, it's going to suck for them. Too bad. I'm sorry. But it's time to change the rules. Here's the rules. No parking on city streets whenever there's a snowstorm. How about that? Or between in January and December, January, February, and March, let's say. Even if you want to put a blanket whenever there's a snowstorm. You know? But let's use some common sense. If you're having a Christmas party in December and the grass is still green, you're going to send a bunch of people to get tickets. Everybody gets tickets. Everybody tickets. Ticket, ticket, ticket, ticket, ticket. We don't want anybody to be social. I think, well, we have Uber here, right? And Lyft?
1: Yeah.
0: No.
1: Uber.
0: No, we do.
1: Maybe.
0: No, we don't.
1: No.
0: We have whatever their little service is. And we have a very crappy taxi company now, not based in Belleville. So that's what we offer. That's what we offer. Or drive drunk. Or high. Is that what the city's saying? I would like to stay over. I guess, so the cost of drinking or smoking up or whatever, browning it up, edible it up, is a parking ticket. If they happen to be in your neighborhood that day. So, you know, you see all these gambling websites, like nonstop gambling websites. The city of Belleville is actually playing that game. It's parking roulette. Will you get a ticket or not? Do they happen to be on your street? Maybe we need a whole bunch of people like neighborhood watch, nosy neighbors. Soon as they see the security vehicle, we send it out on like that Belleville neighbor site. Security is on ticket. The ticket takers, the ticket makers are in this part of the city today, right?
1: Yeah.
0: Maybe we do that. Maybe if we catch somebody giving a ticket, and please, please do not be mean to the people who are just doing their job. They are legitimately just doing their job. But maybe we start videotaping them doing their job. Maybe we start videotaping their cars and make sure that it is not parked in front of a stop sign, or make sure that not 1 inch of their car is touching a curb, and start videotaping. Like, if everybody is out there videotaping everything that they do, guess what? They're not going to want to do that job for long. They're going to get really frustrated. It is time for us as a municipality, the people that live in it, the taxpayers, to start fighting back. And there's a lot of people who are sitting here, why is Lauren so, I mean, we get off this topic, Lauren. Stop talking about this. You're the one who broke the law. Okay, I'm going to agree. Sometimes cars park in front of my house within 9 meters of a stop sign. Is the stop sign still completely visible? Yes. Have I been doing this for 20 years? Yes. Is it a very quiet neighborhood with hardly any traffic? Yes. So why is the city doing it? And then the idea, again, if you're just tuning in, that the guy who gives the tickets just put his hands up in the air saying, I don't know, and got in the car and drove away, shows how screwed up this whole thing is. 1046. 613-969-1545. We got a mayoral race. We got a councillor race. We'll just allow it to go on. It's all good. We're going to put a gate in front of the new bridge. That's where our focus needs to be. Let's talk about gates. Let's spend $100,000 on a gate. It'll be fancy.
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0: You drive in a parkway and you park in a driveway, please stop issuing tickets. That is kind of what we've been talking about today. And listen, I know right now there's a whole bunch of elected officials with the city of Belleville who are really angry with me. If these individuals were in Kingston or Cobourg, or if they were in a beautiful Brockville or any of those places, this isn't happening. You don't have a guy on the radio talking to thousands, influencing what people are talking about. But that's what's happening today. And too bad, you don't have to run, but you are. And a lot of people are angry with you. Take your effort and fix the issues that are really wrong in our city. 613-969-1545 is the number to call. If you're heading out this weekend, you're going to have a beautiful Saturday and a great Friday. And I hope you go and enjoy some of the incredible things that are happening throughout our community. Of course, yesterday we were talking about the Caribbean Festival. There's so many great things. On Monday, we are going to be doing a great thing, something that we super look forward to every year. And that is our broadcast from Hill Island. We'll be joined by former MPP and provincial cabinet minister and, of course, news director here, Todd Smith, will join us in that most beautiful part of the world. We'll be broadcasting from the McDougals, as we do every year. And we're going to be talking, we'll catch up with Smitty after 10 o'clock. And we'll also be talking about a great drivable destination that you can go to, another community that offers so much. You know, you can't just hang out here. You got to really, I mean, here is home. And as much as I'm bitching about parking, which is such an easy fix, there are some great things to do here. All within half an hour, 45 minutes. But just a little bit longer down the road, we'll talk about that on Monday as well. And of course, a full roundtable as we broadcast live from the Thousand Islands. And there's more than 1,000, just to let you know. Just like more than 1,000 tickets. The irony is I haven't gotten one. So I'm not bitching because I got a ticket. I'm bitching because so many others have received a ticket. I am lucky. I open my garage and I park my car. But, you know, other people don't have that advantage. And it is screwing a lot of people up. And so what? Tickets, $20 or whatever it is, just $20. Well, guess what? That $20 makes a difference now in a lot of people's lives. And I know everything is $20. Like, Brian, isn't everything $20? If you go to the drive-thru, how much is it?
1: The drive-thru, yeah. $20. Sure.
0: Right? You go to get a case of pop and a bag of chips at the grocery store. How much is that?
1: It's
0: $20.
1: It's not going to cost you any less.
0: It's $20. Everything's $20.
1: Yeah.
0: It's either $20 or $100. You go for dinner now, three people, $100. Doesn't matter where you go.
1: Yep.
0: $100 is the new $20. Just like 80 is the new 60 and 50 is the new 30. $100 is the new 20 and $20 is like 5. That's really what it is. How much does it cost? How much does it cost to fill your car? 100 and something bucks. So here we are, and the city is just ramming us. Ramming the good people. Ramming the good people. The good tax-paying, law-abiding people are getting rammed, and the absolute whack jobs and zombies that are walking around our community making it an undesirable place to hang out, well, we're giving them $4 million for a hub. We're, you know, allowing it to occur. We're allowing encampments, all these kind of things. We don't do anything about that. What ticket? Brian, if you've put a homestead on the waterfront trail in Belleville, and you're living, cooking, pooing, peeing there, how much ticket, what ticket you get for that?
1: That's a good question.
0: Nothing.
1: Yes.
0: Brian and I are going to, there's a bottle of wine in the fridge here from our anniversary.
1: Yes,
0: the other day.
1: A couple of them.
0: You and I are going to take that wine and we're going down to the steps of City Hall. We're going to open it up and we're not even brown paper bag it like a hobo. But we're going to open it up, and we're going to start drinking on the steps of City Hall. How long do you think that's going to last?
1: Well, less than a minute. Less than 30 seconds.
0: 30 seconds.
1: We have to chug it pretty quick.
0: You think the security guard comes out and kicks us out?
1: Well, maybe not.
0: But you can live on a park here, but you can't park in front of your $5,000 or $6,000 or $7,000 or $4,000 or $8,000 a year taxation house that you pay for. And that's why we need to make this an election issue. You may not be involved with the parking, but think of it. Think of it when you vote. Or here's something. This is the time when politicians give us big juicy peaches to gnaw on. Give us this. Get rid of this stupid, inane law. And that is how I'm going to go into the weekend.
1: I think it's time for some jerk chicken.
0: I think so. Please enjoy this wonderful event in our downtown core beginning at 9. There's an event today and Sunday as well. And you're going to... Jerk chicken, have you had it?
1: I have it before.
0: Isn't
1: it good? Great
0: Isn't
1: stuff.
0: It good?
1: Yeah.
0: Oh, my goodness. It makes you say, yeah, man, everything's irie.
1: Get a red stripe with it.
0: Oh! Why are you doing that to me, Brian? Thank you, Durkin, for coming in. Dateline Durkin. Appreciate it very, very much. And Brian, the Iron Man D-Care. Always a pleasure.
1: Thank you. I get the week off now.
0: You're on vacay.
1: Yeah, we'll see
0: you. He's going to have red stripes. He's going to have some jerk chicken.
1: Jerk chicken, that's
0: He's
1: right.
0: He's going to sleep until 5.
1: Yes.
0: It's going to be great.
1: Thank you. Have a good weekend.
0: You too. News is next at 11. Enjoy your weekend, folks. Thanks for coming out.

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8: Good morning, it's 11 o'clock. A mix of sun and cloud today, risk of showers or a thunderstorm, high of 26. Right now, it's 24 degrees. I'm Alan Michael Steele with your CJBQ News Update. 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
8: A third candidate has filed nomination papers to run for mayor of Belleville. Cynthia D. Black joins incumbent Neil Ellis and comedian Kyle Wolven on the ballot and is focused on social issues. The 79-year-old Black, who comes from a nonprofit background, is currently the president of both the Mood Disorder Society of Canada Advocacy Group and the Quinte branch of the National Association of Federal Retirees.
10: The three priorities I'm running on is homelessness, environment, and community policing. I think those are the three main things. And if you can resolve the homeless issue, then everything else falls into place.
8: The Montreal-born Black, who was the executive director of a not-for-profit organization in New Brunswick, moved to Belleville 10 years ago with her husband. Municipal election candidates have until August 21st to file their nomination papers. Local leaders in eastern Ontario are demanding a bigger say and a pause on the proposed Alto high-speed train project. The Eastern Ontario Wardens Caucus has passed a resolution asking Ottawa and Alto to freeze all project discussions during the upcoming municipal election campaign, citing a need for transparency and respect for local democracy. The caucus is also pushing the federal government to set up a municipal advisory table. They want local leaders, First Nations, and legal experts at the table to ensure rural communities are protected before any track is laid. Belleville police found a hidden package that turned out to be a geocache while investigating a possible drug stash near a Belleville business. Police responded to a call on Thursday at 2:45 p.m. after getting reports of an older man hiding a small box under a pole near a business on Bell Boulevard. The caller suspected that the package contained drugs. Police found the package and determined it was a geocaching stash and did not contain drugs. Geocaching is a recreational hobby where participants locate and log hidden containers placed in specific locations. After police finished their investigation, the package was disposed of. And that's the news. In sports, Toronto fell 7-0 yesterday afternoon to the Boston Red Sox. Today, they're welcoming the New York Yankees for a weekend series. Game time is 7 p.m. In the CFL tonight, the Ottawa Redblacks are at the Winnipeg Blue Bombers. Game starts at 8:30. Yesterday, the BC Lions got past the Calgary Stampeders 30-26. The Canadian Junior Football League launches its season tomorrow as the Quinny Riptides welcome the London Beefeaters at Loyalist College. On the PGA Tour, it's the second round of the FedEx St. Jude Championship in Memphis, while the second leg of the LPGA's Portland Classic in Oregon goes today. At the National Bank Open Tennis Tournament, American Ben Shelton took men's singles action, while Iga Swiatek lifted the women's singles trophy last night. CJBQ Radar Weather. A mix of sun and cloud today, risk of showers or a thunderstorm with a high of 26. Looking at tonight, clearing through the overnight and a low of 12. Tomorrow, a mix of sun and cloud with a high of 26. Right now, it's 24 degrees. 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

0: number 10 today in 1976 on the legendary Chum Chart. Misty Blue and Dorothy Moore. It's 10 after 11 Friday together, and I'm Ted Bradford. How are you? Beautiful day out there. I think a good chunk of the weekend, from what I hear, is it's going to be pretty much the same. But 25 outside our studios right now, the Arby's Brain Game on your radio, 969-1545. A couple of meals on the counter from Arby's. They could be yours if you haven't won anything from CJBQ in the last month or so. Best of luck with this. Fear of flying apparently is the second most common phobia. What do you think number one is? Fear of flying, second most common phobia. What's number one? Take a shot. 969-1545. Good luck.
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0: Okay.
7: Talk to the audience. Oh, God, this is always dead.
0: Arby's Brain Game, Friday edition. Fear of flying is apparently the second most common phobia. What do you think number one is? Number one fear out there among us. Let's go to Jeff. Hi, Jeff.
8: Hi.
0: How are you?
8: Not bad.
0: Excellent. Can barely hear you.
8: Oh, boy. I'm going to say in claustrophobic.
0: Claustrophobia.
8: Yeah.
0: Fear of small places, I guess. Yeah. That is up there, but that is not number one, Jeff.
8: Okay.
0: All right, man. Appreciate it. Let's go to Peter. Hey, Peter.
9: Hi. Oh. Fear of snakes.
0: Snake fear. I'm not sure what the technical word for that is, but no, that's not it.
9: Okay.
0: All right. You take care, Peter.
9: Appreciate it. Have a good day.
0: You have a great weekend. Hey, Mike, how are you?
10: Good.
0: Excellent. What do you think the number one fear is?
10: Other than flying, I would think heights.
0: Height, fear of heights. That is a good one. We're going through the list here, but that's not right. Thanks, Mike. Appreciate the call. 969-1545, fear of flying, second most common phobia out there. This is number one. It might surprise you, kind of what I'm doing now. Let's go to line four. Hi, who's this?
11: It's Peter Anderson again.
0: Hey, Peter, okay, did you get my clue there?
11: Oh, no, we didn't.
0: Uh-oh.
11: Uh-oh.
0: kind of what I'm doing right now, Peter.
11: Public speaking?
0: That's it! Congratulations! Way to go! Well done. Who's helping you there in the background?
11: My boss.
0: Your boss. I get the whole boss reference. That's awesome. All right. Well, way to go, you guys. Harvey's Brain Game winner is winners is what you are. Enjoy. And, hey, good luck public speaking if you find yourself doing that this weekend.
11: Not happening.
0: Good stuff. Well, listen, Peter, well done. You took a chance and you won. You just hang on, okay? If you

0: Brian Adams, straight from the heart, 800-CJBQ, CJBQ.com. And I'm Ted. Thank you for checking us out. So let's check out some volunteer opportunities, shall we? At about 11:24 off to VIQ, we go and we say hi, happy Friday to Michaela Harrison. Hello.
1: Hey, Ted. Happy Friday.
0: What's going on with you?
1: Oh, I'm ready for the weekend. I don't know about you, but it's been a long week.
0: Yeah, it's been a busy week. I can concur.
1: Yeah.
0: A lot of plates spinning. I think we probably could use a little bit of chill time.
1: Definitely.
0: Excellent.
1: That is definitely in order.
0: Well, let me just twist your arm to get a couple of opportunities for us out there, and then you can sail on out of here.
1: All right. I can agree with that.
0: Okay. What are you looking for?
1: Yeah, Prince Edward County Community Care for Seniors Association is looking for volunteer drivers. That's to help pick up and deliver groceries, prescriptions, anything that seniors might need, just to help them stay at home a little longer. You will have to have access to your own vehicle and a clean driving abstract, but orientation and ongoing staff support are provided for that role. And the Alzheimer's Society is looking for a Music for Me volunteer in Bancroft. And basically the volunteer loads up music onto iPods. So if you have experience with some tech or you just want to do something from home and still want to volunteer, it's a great way to get involved and you don't have to go very far. So that can be provided in Bancroft or Belleville for training. And Abigail's Learning Center is looking for volunteers to support their Babies and Beyond program in Belleville. They're looking for volunteers to help on Wednesday afternoons. You're caring for babies, participating in care routines, helping with activities, things like that. So, of course, a vulnerable sector check is required for that, and that is an ongoing position. But if you have any other questions, you can call 613-969-8862. 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
0: And it's ever-growing. 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Thank you much. Now, you can go.
1: Thank you, Ted. I will take that.
0: Enjoy your weekend, Michaela.
1: You as well. We'll chat on Monday.
0: You bet. Take care.
1: Bye now.
0: Bye. Michaela Harrison at Volunteer and Information at Hastings Prince Edward. And again, the number is 613-969-8862. 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You won't believe your eyes. Sun and cloud, maybe a shower at some point today. Risk of a rumble of thunder, about 26. Clearing tonight. And 12 degrees the low tomorrow. Sun and cloud for the Caribbean Festival, which is awesome. 26 the high. Morning sun on Sunday, then clouds in the afternoon with a chance of a shower. Muggy in 25. Sunny in 24 now.
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England Dan and John Ford Coley. I'd really love to see you tonight. Number 9 today on August 14th. As we look back on the legendary Chum Chart this week on CJBQ's Top 10. In at number 8, the Beach Boys. Just let me hear.

0: 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I think that tune was covered by Chuck Berry and the Beatles. If I'm not mistaken, that was Song 8 today in 1976 on the Chum Chart. Hits 1137. I'm Ted. Thanks for jumping on board. Hey, check this out. 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

0: winter of 85, Chicago came back with a vengeance. 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Hear the Inspiration 800 CJBQ, CJBQ.com, the 1150, 10 to 12. Winnie at Noon is coming up then, the Friday. 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

0: 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Coming up, sports, radar weather, and much more. 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
1: Good afternoon. A mix of sun and cloud today, risk of showers or a thunderstorm with a high of 26. Right now, it's 24 degrees. I'm Alan Michael Steele with your CJBQ News Update. 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
1: Cynthia D. Black has filed nomination papers to run for mayor of Belleville, making her the third candidate to throw her hat in the ring. Incumbent Neil Ellis and comedian Kyle Wolven previously filed. The 79-year-old Black, who comes from a nonprofit background, says the basic priorities she's running on are homelessness, environment, and community policing. She says her age makes time of the essence, which is why she's running for mayor and not a seat on council.
6: I want to get things done. I respect councillors. They're great. They help. They're part of it, but I want to make sure that we follow the right path. That's my concern. So I've got 4 years to give.
1: Black is currently the president of both the Mood Disorder Society of Canada Advocacy Group and the Quinty branch of the National Association of Federal Retirees. Belleville police are investigating a road rage incident that resulted in a collision. Police say that two male drivers were involved in a verbal altercation early Thursday evening when one of the drivers reportedly concerned that the other driver may have been consuming alcohol. At one point, the two vehicles sideswiped one another. Following the collision, one of the drivers allegedly left the area, traveling south on North Park Street towards College Street. Officers later confirmed that the vehicle and driver that left the scene were associated with an address in Brighton. The investigation is ongoing, and anyone with information or dash cam footage of the incident is asked to contact Belleville Police. Healthcare leaders gathered in Belleville yesterday to sound the alarm on a local hospital funding crisis, revealing that BGH is sitting at a negative $20.5 million working capital deficit. Speaking at the Belleville Public Library, Canadian Union of Public Employees representatives warned that the local bed occupancy has hit a dangerous 92%, well above the safe 80% threshold. The union reported that chronic provincial underfunding and privatization are driving up wait times and threatening local jobs. To fix the shortfall, QP estimates Belleville needs $96 million in funding to cut wait times and add crucial hospital beds. The report also highlights a severe staffing gap, claiming Belleville requires 296 more full-time healthcare workers just to match average capacity in other provinces. The full breakdown of QP OCHU President Michael Hurley can be found at quintynews.com. A new provincial proposal would see data centers in Ontario pay for their own electricity costs and get charged a higher rate than other industrial users. The proposal from Ontario Premier Doug Ford comes a day after the city of Oakville enacted a one-year moratorium on new data centers. Ford spoke about the outline released in Guelph.
7: To help the province attract the best data center investments that drive economic growth, while ensuring Canadians' data remains right here in Canada. I keep emphasizing that, folks. We want to have sovereign data.
1: The Ford government says it has ruled out using financial incentives to try to lure new data center projects. Quinty West is preparing to send representatives to the 2026 Association of Ontario Municipalities Conference. Representatives for the community have secured delegations with two ministries during the conference, those being the Ministry of Health and the Ministry of Transportation. The Ministry of Health delegation will seek to address the community's challenges with physician recruitment.

0: WestJet has said it is committed to maintaining a safe and harassment-free environment. The law firm says the settlement applies to female flight attendants who worked for WestJet between April 2014 and February 2021. It says those who submit valid claims could receive roughly $470. Aaron Sousa, The Canadian Press.
1: Canada U.S. Trade Minister Dominic LeBlanc is not expected to meet with his U.S. counterpart today in Washington. Instead, LeBlanc is scheduled to speak with provincial and territorial trade ministers, as well as members of the Prime Minister's Advisory Committee on Canada-U.S. Relations. LeBlanc and Canada's chief trade negotiator, Dennis Charette, has spent the last few days in talks with U.S. Trade Representative Jamieson Greer ahead of an August 19th deadline for a new round of American tariffs on Canadian goods to take effect. Quebec Premier Christine Freshet says yesterday that some industries may find themselves in, quote, survival mode if the 50% tariffs are implemented. The company behind more than 120,000 license plate tracking cameras across the United States is promising major changes after a report found that police officers have been using the cameras to stalk women. ABC's Hannah Batah reports.
2: Flock cameras automatically photograph every passing car into a database police can search with no warrant needed. The Washington Post reports at least 50 officers have been accused of misusing plate readers, many of them to spy on their wives, their girlfriends, and their exes. A police chief in Georgia allegedly searched his ex-girlfriend's plate and her teenage daughter's roughly 600 times.
1: In response to the growing backlash and privacy concerns, Flock now says it will delete its data after 7 days instead of 30, require a criminal case number for every database search, and automatically lock out officers whose activity looks abnormal. South Africa's envoy to Ottawa says Canada's decision to remove most of its peacekeepers from the continent doesn't align with the Carney government's pledge to get middle powers working together.
3: High Commissioner Riaz Sheikh says Ottawa's cuts to diplomatic missions and peacekeeping seem to disproportionately affect African countries. Last month, the Canadian Armed Forces announced plans to recall all peacekeepers from Congo and South Sudan and most peacekeepers from Egypt. Ottawa has also ordered what it calls a temporary closure of its embassy in South Sudan without explaining why. Sheikh says Canada's voice matters, and its recent decisions could make it easier for other countries to abandon efforts to prevent conflict from returning to these regions. Rob Westgate, The Canadian Press.
1: Italian authorities have recovered three paintings by Renoir, Cezanne, and Matisse that were stolen earlier this year from a private museum near the northern city of Parma. Police say the paintings were discovered during searches ordered by prosecutors, but no other details were provided. They say that the heist at the Mangani Rocca Foundation in March saw thieves force open the entrance door before taking the paintings in under 3 minutes and then escaping across the museum gardens. The recovered paintings are Fish by Auguste Renoir, Paul Cezanne's Still Life with Cherries, and Odalisque on the Terrace by Henri Matisse. The sights, sounds, and smells of the Caribbean take over downtown Belleville tomorrow. Alana Cameron has more.
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1: 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Coming up is Tim Durkin with sports, but first, here's Kevin Williams with the weather.
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6: Here's our forecast for the Quinty area. Sunshine and mixed cloud cover this afternoon. There will be a shower or a thunderstorm in a few locales, the high 26. Tonight, partly cloudy skies turn mainly clear, the low 14, a pleasant overnight. Nice day tomorrow, plenty of sunshine, low humidity, high 26. Sunday, more humid, early sun, but becoming cloudy with afternoon showers, maybe a rumble of thunder as well. The Sunday high, 25. From the CJBQ Radar Weather Center, I'm meteorologist Kevin Williams.
7: Little overcast at 1210, still 24 at CJBQ in the forecast. 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
2: Good afternoon. I'm Tim Durkin. History will be made tomorrow afternoon as the Quinte Riptides team plays their first game in the Canadian Junior Football League. Kickoff is set for 2 p.m. at Belleville's Loyalist College. Fans expected to pack the stands for the franchise debut. The expansion squad is taking on the London Beefeaters to begin their campaign. Players and coaching staff have spent months preparing for the historic day, along with organizers, bringing elite junior football action to the Quinte region. Tickets available at the gate. Ben Shelton successfully defended his men's singles title at the National Bank Open. The fifth-seeded Shelton beat Brandon Nakashima, a fellow Yank, in straight sets to claim his second ATP Masters 1000 title after winning last year's tournament. Nakashima told the crowd after the match he enjoyed Montreal far more than Toronto.
3: Honestly, I didn't know that there was that much of a rivalry. They're probably gonna hate me in Toronto next year. But no, I mean, overall, I really enjoy playing in Canada. I mean, it's so close to home in the U.S. And especially here in Montreal, the fans are amazing.
2: The men's tournament shifts to Toronto next year. Montreal will host the women. Iga Swiatek beat Elena Rybakina 6-2-6-3 to win the National Bank in Toronto. Swiatek says she's thrilled to have her first WTA Tour title in almost a year.
4: It means a lot. I'm speechless a little bit because the journey has been bumpy this season. So to be here and to hold the trophy and to win against, you know, the best players for sure means a lot. And I'm just proud of myself and super happy.
2: She's projected to rise two spots to number 6 in the world rankings. The PGA Tour continues its second round today of the FedEx St. Jude Championship. It's taking place in Memphis, while the second leg of the LPGA's Portland Classic in Oregon goes today. CFL action tonight has the Ottawa Red Blacks in Manitoba to face the Winnipeg Blue Bombers. Kickoff is set for 8:30. Last night, the BC Lions got past Calgary 30-26. The red-hot Toronto Blue Jays dropped a tough 7-0 decision yesterday to the Boston Red Sox, but still remain just 2 games back of the final wild card spot. The Jays welcome the New York Yankees for a weekend series beginning tonight. The pitching matchup should be a dandy. Garrett Cole against Shane Bieber. And the Quinte Curling Club inviting local business with the launch of its On It Business League. The club says the league offers 8 weeks of team building, networking, and friendly competition with all equipment included. Sessions run Friday or Sunday evenings starting in mid-October at a cost of $500 a team. Spots limited to just 8 per night. We have extra details at Quinte News Online. And that's sports.
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5: Hi, I'm Carson Arthur. It's time for a Take It Outside Minute on 800 CJBQ. What was once something we dreamed about when flipping through home design magazines from the U.S. has actually become a reality in Canada, and homeowners are embracing it like never before. Outdoor kitchens and appliances are no longer just for those living in warmer climates. We now have all the ingredients for making our own outdoor kitchens that will withstand our Canadian winters. Anything you can imagine in a gourmet kitchen inside your home is now available outside. Now, when it comes to recouping the money that you're going to spend, outdoor kitchens have a similar return on investment as indoor kitchens, according to Money Sense magazine. That said, today's outdoor kitchens average around $10,000, and that can easily balloon with all the amazing gadgets available. People are installing granite counters, sinks, wine fridges, warming stations, and let's not forget about the grills. With laser technology and searing stations, the new lines of grills that are available for homeowners today is taking hibachi into a whole new territory. There are two key points, though, to making the most for your outdoor kitchen. First, add items that you don't have inside, like pizza ovens and smokers. These will help ensure that you actually get outside to use them. Also, place your kitchen in an area somewhere that you can easily see from the windows from inside. That way you can avoid any safety issues or even just charred burgers.
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7: Crime Stoppers Quinte and the Quinte West Detachment of the Ontario Provincial Police are seeking public assistance in connection with an arson. On Saturday, May 23rd, shortly before 2:15 a.m., officers with the Quinte West Detachment of the Ontario Provincial Police, Quinte West OPP Crime Unit, and Quinte West firefighters responded to a residential fire on Hamilton Road, Quinte West. The initial investigation confirmed that the fire was started between 1:45 a.m. and 2:15 a.m. The investigation is ongoing and the Quinte West OPP are seeking witnesses to the event or anyone that may be in possession of a possible dash cam or doorbell footage. Any person with information regarding this incident or the persons responsible is requested to contact the Ontario Provincial Police at 1-888-310-1122. 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

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And Seals and Crofts in at number 7. 1224, Chilango's All Request Lunch is rolling. There's one for Mike. It's Don Henley, Heart of the Matter.

0: 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Hi, CJBQ.
1: Hello there, Ted. 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
0: Not bad. 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
1: Well, not too bad. Just doing a little bit of painting.
0: Again?
1: Oh, yeah. Okay, so I'll be painting until sometime 2029.
0: Oh, well, well, at least you've got your days mapped out.
1: Oh, yeah, for sure. For
0: good
1: sure.
0: Stuff.
1: Ted, would you play Brooks and Dunn, I'm a Brand New Man?
0: Sure. Yeah, no problem.
1: I appreciate that.
0: All right, John. Have a good weekend.
1: You have one too, Ted.

0: Joni Mitchell, Freeman in Paris, 800-CJBQ, cjbq.com. Brooks and Dunham there too for John. Chilango's All Request Lunch, 1241. I'm Ted. Ton of things going on this weekend, man, including, and the good thing is, for the most part, the weather looks stellar. Tomorrow's going to be great, and that's great for this. Summer barbecue, another one, Saturday, 11 to 1:30. Put on by the Friends of Presqu'ile Park behind the amphitheater. So drop by, check out that gem of a provincial park, and enjoy a summer barbecue. Friends of Presqu'ile do a lot of great work. We've got a top 10 countdown underway, and this week, August 14th, 1976, as the tunes appeared on the legendary Chum Chart, and we're all set to roll song six after these. Hang in.
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0: There it is. Starland Vocal Band. Song 5. CJBQ's Top 10. August 14th, 1976. From the legendary Chum Chart. And Song 6 from the Bay City Rollers. Don't Stop the Music. 1249. I'm Ted. I'm looking to give somebody, hopefully you, a gift card to enjoy at Chilango's. Caller 2 is what you need to be if you haven't won anything in the last month. 969-1545, radar weather, sun and cloud, maybe a sprinkle. Could see a rumble of thunder at some point. Man, that was a downpour yesterday in spots, but ended fast. And that's what we've been dealing with pretty well every day this week. High today about 26, tonight clearing down to 12. Tomorrow, sun and cloud, 26. Sunshine to start on Sunday, then clouds, maybe some showers in the afternoon, muggy and 25. 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
1: This is Bird Note. The dog days of August bring hot, sultry weather to much of North America. Just step outside and you're already looking for a cold drink. Birds need liquids too. Some birds can go a long time without drinking, even in sweltering habitats. They metabolize water from even such dry foods as seeds and reabsorb fluids internally rather than excreting them. Other birds eagerly seek out water on hot days. Songbirds like robins find water at a stream or bird bath. A robin takes a mouthful of water, then tips its head way back to send the water down its gullet. Pigeons drink differently. They're among the few birds that can suck in water with their heads down. Swallows and swifts drink with enviable grace. Gliding low across a pond, a swallow tilts its wings upward, lowers its head to the water's surface, and skims a beakful of water on the wing. And they make it look so easy. Keep your bird bath full, yes, but keep it clean, or the birds could be picking up a disease with that mouthful of water. To learn more, begin with a visit to our website, birdnote.org. I'm Mary McCann.

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0: Levine, Keep Holding On, 800-CJBQ. Paul Young in there, too. And Every Time You Go Away, Summer of 85. 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It's coming up on 109. I'm Ted. Got some free tunage for you in Quinte West on Sunday at the Bob Wanamaker Amphitheater. The Bren Wade Band, great rock and roll, rockabilly, country and folk, covering it all. And boy, we're winding down on the summer concerts. But get out and check out the Bren Wade Band at the Bob Wanamaker Amphitheater on Sunday. And we are counting down CJBQ's top 10 from today, 1976. Song 4, Ready to Go, from Sir Paul McCartney, next.
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0: Robbie Robertson from Storyville, Showdown at Big Sky, 800-CJBQ, CJBQ.com, Wings, Paul McCartney and the gang. Let them in. Song 4, CJBQ's Top 10 from today, 1976, as tabulated by the legendary Chum Chart. Got a banger from the Bee Gees in at number 3 coming up here in Two Shakes. 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Maybe a sprinkle at some point this afternoon, 26, clearing up overnight tonight, down to 12. A great looking day tomorrow for Caribbean Festival in Belleville and all the other things going on. Sun and cloud, 26. Starts out sunny on Sunday, but then some showers in the afternoon, muggy and 25. It's 25 now.
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0: Hey, Big C, some days, I'm telling you, lately, huh? 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BG's in there, too. You should be dancing. Song 3, CJBQ's Top 10, August 14th, 1976. Hey, when I was talking about the Bren Waite Band playing on Sunday at the Bob Wanamaker Amphitheater, get out there and enjoy. The one thing I couldn't stumble on quick enough is the time it starts at 6, all right? Okay, job done.
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1: This has got to be the saddest day of my life. I called you here today for a bit of bad news. I won't be able to see you anymore because of my obligations and the ties that you have. We've been meeting here every day. And since this is our last day together, I want to hold you just one more time. When you turn and walk away, don't look back. I want to remember you just like this. Let's just kiss and say goodbye.

0: that has got to be the saddest song I've ever heard. Manhattan's song number two, Kiss and Say Goodbye. And that is our top 10 from today, 1976. On CJBQ, we're going down the historic chum chart this week. And song one is queued up and ready to go. Jays, man, they were going for a four-game sweep, but couldn't quite pull it off last night. Fell 7-0 to the Bo Sox. They did take 3 out of 4, though. And still 2 games back, I think, of a final wild card spot. They're back home. They welcome the Yankees for the weekend at Sky Dome. And game time tonight, 7-7.
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0: CJBQ's radar weather. Still could see a sprinkle or a thunderstorm at some point this afternoon in spots. 26. Clear tonight, down to 12. Tomorrow looks great. Sun and cloud, 26. Sun on Sunday, at least in the morning. Then a rainy afternoon with a high of 25. 26 at CJBQ. Number one.

0: 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That is it. Number one today, 1976. 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
1: 50 years ago.
0: My God. Isn't that something?
1: Get out of here.
0: I was all of 10 years old. 158. That other voice would be Freddie Vett. Hello. Ready to rock and roll you into the weekend.

0: Good afternoon. It's 2 o'clock. Clear and cool tonight, sun and cloud tomorrow, and the high's 26. Right now, it is 26. I'm John Spitters with your CJBQ News Update. Cynthia D. Black has filed nomination papers to run for mayor of Belleville, making her the third candidate to throw her hat into the ring. Incumbent Neil Ellis and comedian Kyle Wolven previously filed. The 79-year-old Black, who comes from a nonprofit background, says the basic priorities she's running on are homelessness, environment, and community policing. She says her age makes time of the essence, which is why she's running for mayor and not a seat on council.
1: I want to get things done. I respect councilors. They're great. They help. They're part of it. But I want to make sure that we follow the right path. That's my concern. So I've got 4 years to give.
0: Black is currently the president of both the Mood Disorder Society of Canada Advocacy Group and the Quinte Branch of the National Association of Federal Retirees. Belleville police found a hidden package that turned out to be a geocache while investigating a possible drug stash near a Belleville business. Police responded to the call yesterday at 2:45 in the afternoon after receiving reports of an older man hiding a small box under a pole near a business on Bell Boulevard. The caller suspected that the package contained drugs. Police found the package and determined it was a geocaching stash and did not contain any drugs. Geocaching is a recreational hobby where participants locate and log hidden containers placed in specific locations. After police finished the investigation, the package was disposed of. Northumberland OPP have made an arrest after an assault at Warkworth Institution. On July the 10th, a staff member suffered non-life-threatening injuries after being assaulted by an inmate. OPP began an investigation, and last Saturday, a 25-year-old man was arrested, charged with assaulting a peace officer, causing bodily harm. The man was not identified. He has a future court date in Coburg. In other news, a new round of 50% tariffs on nearly $20 billion U.S. dollars worth of Canadian goods, ranging from dairy to down jackets, set to take effect August 19th. Canadian press reporter Michelle Zetikian has details.
2: Unlike most of Trump's other tariffs, the levies would not exempt goods that comply with the Canada-U.S.-Mexico trade agreement. Nonetheless, the Canadian Society of Customs Brokers says business owners have avoided front-running their shipments and settled into a posture of watchful waiting.
0: Zedekian says businesses are anxiously waiting to see whether the president will live up to his perceived proclivity for bluffing or backing down on his tariff promises, which has given way to the acronym known as TACO. Trump always chickens out. A bail hearing for the 54-year-old man suspected of making a bomb threat against the U.S. consulate in Halifax has been delayed once again. Ali Asakere was charged Tuesday with uttering threats and public mischief after police also accused him of parking his vehicle near the consulate with a propane tank and flammable liquid inside. His legal aid lawyer says it's not yet clear whether more charges will be laid against his client, who remains in custody. And the sights, sounds, and smells of the Caribbean take over the downtown district in Belleville tomorrow. More from Alana Cameron.
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0: And that's the news. In sports, the Toronto Blue Jays looking to bounce back tonight when they open a three-game series with the New York Yankees. Toronto won the first three games of its series against Boston before getting thumped 7-0 yesterday. Game time 7:15 tonight. It's been a miserable CFL season so far for the Ottawa Redblacks. They take an 0-8 record into tonight's game against the Blue Bombers in Winnipeg. Kickoff 8:30. CJBQ radar weather. Chance of a shower or thunderstorm this afternoon. Tonight clear, the lows 12. Tomorrow, mix of sun and cloud, the highs 26. Looking ahead to Sunday, some sunshine in the morning, a cloudy afternoon though, chance of showers or a thunderstorm, it'll be humid, and the highs on Sunday, 25. Right now, 26 degrees. And get the latest news anytime at CooneyNews.com. 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
1: CJBQ, radar weather.
0: Oh, we have some dark clouds to the north of town, just looking to the north right now. We do have that expectation, kind of like yesterday and the day before, that you might see a shower or thunderstorm this afternoon. I dare say that might be happening or about to happen north of town at the moment. So we move through that this afternoon. Partly cloudy tonight. Again, risk of a shower or thunderstorm down to 12 degrees. It will clear out, though, later on. And down to 12, and then we get to tomorrow. Nice day, 25, mix of sun and cloud. 14 tomorrow night, clouds roll in, and then it looks like a wet day on Sunday. 70% chance of showers, and 27. We'll start the week with clouds on Monday. 40% chance of showers, and 26. Right now, we have 25 degrees, feels like 31.
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0: Payback with Interest with the Hollies on 800 CJBQ 241. Live music in Trenton on Sunday. Fingers crossed. I mean, they're calling for rain on Sunday, but hopefully later in the day they get some good luck and get that show in Sunday night over at the amphitheater, the Bob Wanamaker Amphitheater, Centennial Park. 6 o'clock showtime for their Summer in the Park concert series. And this time around, you'll enjoy the sounds of the Bren Waite Band with some good rock and roll, rockabilly, some country and folk, too. That's a 6 o'clock start time in Trenton on Sunday night.
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0: Judy's turn to cry. Judy. Stole the guy. You know the story. There's Leslie Gore on 800 CJBQ. 10 minutes away from 3 o'clock.
1: CJBQ radar weather.
0: This looks like an exact rerun of yesterday. This late day shower, that's what's happening north of town. We've had a few raindrops right here at the studio as well. Partly cloudy tonight. Chance of one of those showers or thunderstorms. Down to 12 degrees. Nice and cool overnight tonight. Tomorrow, nice day. Sunshine, few clouds, 25 degrees. Down to 14 tomorrow night. And then showers on Sunday. 70% chance with a high of 27. Right now we have, what is it out there, Russell? 24, Freddie. Okay, 24 degrees in, a bit of rain out there at the moment.
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0: Good afternoon. It's 3 o'clock. Chance of showers or thunderstorms this afternoon. Tonight, clearing skies and the lows dropping to 12. A mix of sun and cloud tomorrow. Right now, 24 degrees. I'm John Spitters with your CJBQ News Update. A third candidate has filed nomination papers to run for mayor of Belleville. Cynthia D. Black joins incumbent Nina Lellis and comedian Kyle Wolven on the ballot. She's focused on social issues. The 79-year-old Black, who comes from a nonprofit background, is currently the president of both the Mood Disorder Society of Canada and the Quinney branch of the National Association of Federal Retirees.
1: The three priorities I'm running on is homelessness, environment, and community policing. I think those are the three main things. And if you can resolve the homeless issue, then everything else falls into place.
0: The Montreal-born Black moved to Belleville 10 years ago with her husband. Municipal election candidates have until August 21st to file nomination papers. Union leaders gathered in Belleville yesterday to sound the alarm on a local hospital funding crisis, revealing that Belleville General is sitting at a negative $20.5 million working capital deficit. QP representatives warn that local bed occupancy has hit a dangerous 92%, well above the safe 80% threshold. The union reported that chronic provincial underfunding and privatization are driving up wait times and threatening local jobs. To fix the shortfall, QP estimates Belleville needs $96 million in funding and many more staff. In other news, U.S. Trade Representative Jameson Greer says the Trump administration is focused on protecting American industry and restoring manufacturing through tariffs and trade deals. Speaking to reporters in Iowa today, Greer says the U.S. is having constructive negotiations with Canada, but says Washington's first and foremost focus is making sure Trump's trade policy is carried out.
2: For decades, we have had major trade issues with Canada. So when you say one or two issues, that would be nice if it were one or two issues. There are a lot of issues, and we're speaking about all of them. I won't give any more detail than that, other than all these things that we have been concerned with for decades on the U.S. side. We have been raising them. We continue to raise them.
0: Greer says any potential resolution must address all of the concerns or provide a pathway toward resolving them. Meantime, anxious Canadian firms continue to watch for whether the U.S. president will live up to his perceived proclivity for bluffing or backing down on tariff pledges. The head of the Freight Management Association of Canada says Trump never follows through, pointing to last month's threat to tariff Canada because of wildfire smoke. However, the CEO of Canada's largest trucking firm, TFI International, says the feedback they've been receiving so far is that the tariffs will be implemented. A conservative MP who wants to skip a pay raise is taking his request to court. Miramichi Grand Lake, New Brunswick MP Mike Dawson first spoke out against the pay raise in February before filing an application for judicial review in federal court 2 months ago in a bid to reject the hike of nearly $8,000. Members of Parliament made a base salary of $209,800 last year before that figure increased to $217,700 in April. And Ontario's top court has cleared the way for the province to remove bike lanes in Toronto, overturning a lower court ruling that found the plan created an unconstitutional risk to cyclist safety. The Ontario Court of Appeals ruling says there's no charter right to bike lanes, and the government is free to change or repeal policy choices made by previous governments, even if it goes against expert advice. That's the news. In sports, the Toronto Blue Jays start a three-game weekend series against the New York Yankees tonight at Rogers Centre. Game time, 7:15. And it's been a miserable CFL season so far for the Ottawa Redblacks. They take an 0-8 record into tonight's game against the Blue Bombers in Winnipeg. Kickoff, 8:30. CJBQ radar weather tonight, clearing, the lows 12. Tomorrow, sun and cloud, the highs 26. Looking ahead to Sunday now, some sunshine in the morning, cloudy in the afternoon, with a chance of showers or thunderstorms. It'll be humid Sunday, and the highs 25. Right now, 24. and get the latest news anytime at CornyNews.com. 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
5: Singing in the rain here at 10 South Front Street at the moment. Here's Chad and Jeremy. Yesterday's Gone on CJBQ.

0: Swinging School. That's Bobby Rydell on 800-CJBQ. It's 317. Well, out in Sterling, it's a busy spot out in Sterling. First of all, Sterling Fair weekend. They're getting set to launch that this afternoon. Midway opening up later on today. Lots of events going on. Demo Derby going on the weekend. They have professional wrestling tomorrow, I think, as well. Truck and tractor pulls, all that good stuff. Lots of live music. And if you're heading to Sterling at this very moment, the market in the village gets underway at 4 o'clock. So not too long from now, you can buy some goodies right there at the Covered Bridge parking lot from 4 o'clock through till 7 p.m. Homemade goodies. Some great local produce, crafts, you name it. They have a lot of vendors there, and always a good way to start your weekend. Pick up some good stuff, maybe some baked goods, always some cookies that are tempting at that market. Let me tell you,
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0: We've had some rain down here. That is passing through at the moment, and we expect partly cloudy skies tonight. Still risk of a thunderstorm or a shower around tonight. Clearing later on, down to 12 degrees. Tomorrow, nice day. It's the pick of the weekend for sure. 25 with a mix of sun and cloud. Down to 14 tomorrow night. And then a rainy Sunday, 70% chance of showers and a high of 27. We'll start the week with more clouds, 40% chance of showers Monday with a high of 26. Right now, it is 24 degrees Celsius.
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Beatles, 800 CJBQ. We'll hear again from those Fab Four at our Top 5 at 5 later on this afternoon. Stay tuned for that. Here's Mary Hopkin. Before we get to name that tune, we're going to do that in just a couple of minutes. Those were the days on 800 CJBQ.

0: 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Mary Hopkin on 800 CJBQ. It is 3:38. John Goodvoice, hello.
1: Well, good afternoon. Freddie is trying to play Name That Tune here in the program. 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
0: That sounds delicious to me. Let's get right to it. 969-1545 is my number. And here is your 3-second clue for Name That Tune. 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Oh, that's an easy one. 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
0: That's the one, Dave. 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

0: 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It's 10 minutes away from 4 o'clock. 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
1: Our local weather forecast, in a word, is...
0: First half's pretty good. Well, yeah, first half of the weekend's pretty good. Second half, a little damp. A few showers around tonight, maybe a thunderstorm. Down to 12 degrees. Sunny tomorrow. Beautiful day. High 25. Clear and 15 tomorrow night. But yes, showers move in on Sunday. 70% chance for the high 27. And we'll start the week with clouds. 40% chance of showers and 26 right now. 21. Humidex of 28 degrees downtown.
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0: Good afternoon. It's 4 o'clock. Showers of thunderstorms possible this evening. Tonight, clearing, the lows around 12. Sun and cloud tomorrow, and the highs around 26. Right now, 21. 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
0: There are now three candidates running for mayor of Belleville in this fall's municipal election. Cynthia D. Black has filed nomination papers, joining incumbent Neil Ellis and comedian Kyle Wolven, who previously filed. The 79-year-old Black, who comes from a nonprofit background, says the basic priorities she's running on are homelessness, environment, and community policing. More at QuinnyNews.com. The City of Quinte West preparing to send representatives to the 2026 Association of Ontario Municipalities Conference. A delegation to the Ministry of Health will seek to address the community's challenges with physician recruitment, including a disproportionately aging population and the lack of clinic infrastructure needed to attract new physicians. The Ministry of Transportation delegation will discuss several key issues affecting Quinte West, including highway 401's expansion and the downloading of responsibility for former provincial highways to municipalities. More at QuinnyNews.com. In other news, the president of the Canadian Society of Customs Brokers says there's a scramble to help clients review their products and supply chains to determine whether their goods fall under the latest threatened tariff regime by U.S. President Donald Trump. Janine Harker says many importers were just getting their heads around whether or not their goods were compliant with the Canada-U.S.-Mexico Agreement on Trade, with some taking steps to obtain certification under that trade pact. Harker says that compliance could be meaningless by next week. Meantime, Canada U.S. Trade Minister Dominic LeBlanc is briefing his provincial counterparts and the Prime Minister's Advisory Committee on Relations today. U.S. Trade Representative Jameson Greer has said the threatened tariffs expected to take effect August 19th are in response to provincial bans on U.S. liquor, Canada's supply-managed dairy system, and quotas on certain U.S. vehicles. Luigi Mangione has pleaded guilty today to federal stalking charges in the killing of UnitedHealthcare CEO Brian Thompson. The 28-year-old admitted matter-of-factly that he trailed the executive to an investor conference in 2024 before gunning him down on a New York City street. Meantime, his lawyers are now seeking to have his separate New York State murder case thrown out on the grounds of double jeopardy. And the sights, sounds, and smells of the Caribbean take over downtown Belleville tomorrow. More from Alana Cameron.
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0: That's the news. In sports, the Toronto Blue Jays looking to get back on the winning track tonight when they open a three-game series against the New York Yankees at Rogers Centre, game time just after 7. It's been a miserable CFL season so far for the Ottawa Redblacks. They take an 0-8 record into tonight's game against the Blue Bombers in Winnipeg, kickoff 8:30. And organizers of the Ontario Honda Dealers Indy at Markham have apologized to spectators after delays in preparing the new street circuit prevented the cars from taking practice laps. CJBQ radar weather. Chance of a shower or thunderstorm this evening. Otherwise, tonight, clearing and the lows 12. Tomorrow, sun and cloud, the highs 26. Sunday, sun and cloud, chance of showers or thunderstorm. Humid and the highs Sunday, 25. Right now, 21. and get the latest news anytime at quinnynews.com. 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
4: Good afternoon. On the 401 westbound, we're dealing with a crash through Wilton Road. Expect delays. Other than that, the 401 moves well through Belleville. And then it looks like just after County Road 40, we're starting to get some volume as well. And then you will find the usual delays through the Big Apple area. Other than that, Highway 62 and 37 look good. Belleville and Trenton streets are problem-free. Highway 49 also, construction-related delays in both directions through Lyons and Bethesda Road, also through Fawcett Avenue. Whitewater Beer Spa brings a Nordic spa experience to the Ottawa River with access to hot tubs, saunas, river and pool dips, a sandy beach, campfires, and cozy cabins for those staying overnight. Detox, retox, recover. WhitewaterBeerSpa.ca. With the latest traffic, I'm Antonia Altavante.
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Donna Kroll and Paul Simon on 800 CJBQ 460, 21 degrees. 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

0: Restless.
1: Well, I shake all over, and you know why. 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
0: breathless.
1: Ooh, baby. 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

0: Breathless. Breathless. Jerry Lee Lewis on 800 CJBQ. It is 421, busy Friday afternoon on the roads. But we have the guy in the sky who has his eye on the situation. His name is Helicopter Harry. Here he is on the line now. Harry, what's going on in traffic this afternoon? Hello there? Can you hear me? Oh, my gosh. Yes, loud and clear. Please, go ahead.
1: Can't hear you, Franny.
0: Okay, well, just go ahead anyway. It doesn't matter if you can hear me. Just go ahead.
1: I just can't hear him. Am I supposed to? Did he give me the go-ahead? What? He did? Oh, I guess I'll just go ahead. All right, right now, you're flying over the county, Freddie. We're heading down to Picton right now. I notice if you're headed to 62 in the Picton, you might want to look out for the need of traffic to the sandbags. There's quite a bit of traffic in the town. Now, I also noticed over by Wapoose, there's quite a bit of traffic going to get in turn it down around the area there. And by the way, if you're coming in 49, I noticed you came by the cement plant. There's a trailer off of the construction.
0: Okay. Great. Okay. Thanks for shedding some light on that. We'll talk to you again next week for another look at traffic.
1: I'm on holidays, Freddie, but we'll hope to talk to you next week for another look at traffic. Over and out.
0: Okay, that'll work, I guess. I don't know.
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2: Hello, Freddie. But good day to you and a good day to all. How's every little thing?
0: Not so bad. You know, every day, almost every day this week, I've looked at the window around this time, and it's almost identical every day. Yep. We've had the clouds. We've had the showers. We've had blue sky. We've had a bit of sunshine kind of fighting it out each and every day around this time.
2: You're right. We, you know, we talked about the fact that when we were chatting yesterday that we would probably do it again today, and indeed we have. The heavier showers and some rumbles that moved through parts of the area in the past 90 minutes, now down over the lake and moving away toward New York State. A couple of sprinkles still showing up over Quinney West and down toward Wellington, but they're moving on out and moving on in. Should be some fine weather overnight tonight and tomorrow. And, you know, we're still very much bullish on a nicer day tomorrow than Sunday, so that's the day for your outdoor plans if they are flexible. Sunday isn't a washout. I think much of the morning is rain-free, but moisture will increase, clouds will develop, and afternoon showers are expected on Sunday. So, for the rest of the afternoon, again, the heavier showers are over the lake and moving away. They're moving toward the south. A little sprinkle or light shower in some spots south of the 401 the next hour or two. But otherwise, clouds breaking. Many of us will see the sunset. And then tonight, we'll see starlight. We drop to 14. Nice day tomorrow. Good deal of sunshine. Low humidity. High 26. Sunday, though, dry in the morning, but afternoon showers and maybe a rumble. The high 25. Keeping our eyes on the tropics. A couple little systems out in the Atlantic, but it remains very quiet overall. Out in the Pacific, though, we've got Tropical Storm Lala, and that's going to make it hard to get to go to Lala land in Hawaii, on the Big Island anyway, tonight and tomorrow. Going to be kind of stormy with winds and showers, at least on the Big Island, tonight and tomorrow from what is currently Tropical Storm Lala. Ready?
0: It has been kind of quiet in this part of the world anyway.
2: Yes.
0: We haven't really heard too much yet this year.
2: You're right, and that's not surprising. We may have touched on it earlier. The combination of El Nino is causing a lot of shear in the Atlantic. Storms don't like shear. It tears them up. Cooler than normal waters in the development region and a lot of dust from the Sahara, all combining to really put the kibosh on tropical cyclones. There have been three this year in the Atlantic, believe it or not, but none of them, in my opinion, well, I would say this, all three of them barely reached tropical storm status. Mm-hmm. I think you could argue that none of them did. They lasted like about 20 minutes each, and that's it. I mean, you know, so we've had three, but frankly, we've had nothing.
0: Yeah.
2: And still pretty quiet. There's a system out there we're watching down the road. Things can certainly change.
0: Oh, yeah.
2: But to this point in time, it's been, you know, really very quiet. Mm,
0: very interesting. All right. Well, enjoy your wonderful weekend, and we'll talk to you again on Monday. Thanks so much, Kevin.
2: Sounds good. Thank you, Freddie.
0: Right now, 21 downtown.
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11: 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Like, there is nothing more that you could ask for. And tonight, Friday night, get ready for a huge concert featuring Owen Wrigley, with the excitement continuing all weekend long, running from today until the 16th, which is Sunday. Come on down and celebrate the community. Let's have fun together. Once again, thank you so much to our street team sponsors. We have Signal Underground, You Make Me Smile Dental Center, Mackey Insurance, and Peter Smith GM. 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

0: Johnny Angel with Shelley Fambre on 800 CJBQ. Remember her? She was an actress too, of course. But Coach, remember that show Coach in the, I don't guess, the 90s, early 90s? She was a star on that show, but had a recording career in her early days. Not a big hit for her in the 1960s. We'll get to a countdown after 5 o'clock. Our top 5 at 5 today, I have selected a chum chart, and it goes back to this very day in 1965. We'll count them down after the news at 5.
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1: Good afternoon. Clearing skies overnight. The lows dropping to a cool 12 degrees. Tomorrow, sun and cloud on the highs around 26. Right now, 21. I'm John Spitters with CJBQ's Major Evening Report. 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
1: Cynthia D. Black has filed nomination papers to run for mayor of Belleville, making her the third candidate to throw her hat into the ring. The 79-year-old Black, who comes from a nonprofit background, says the basic priorities that she's running on are homelessness, environment, and community policing. She says her age makes time of the essence, which is why she's running for mayor and not a seat on council.
4: I want to get things done. I respect counselors. They're great. They help. They're part of it. But I want to make sure that we follow the right path. That's my concern. So I've got 4 years to give.
1: Black is currently the president of both the Mood Disorder Society of Canada and the Quinte branch of the National Association of Federal Retirees. Belleville police asking for the public's help, especially those in the North End, as they investigate several reports of suspicious activity. Over the past week, officers have responded to reports of two individuals observed on multiple properties between about 10:30 in the evening and 2 in the morning south of Maitland Drive. The individuals were reportedly seen checking vehicles parked in driveways, looking toward residences, and in some cases entering backyard areas. Anyone with video footage that might assist with the investigation is asked to contact Belleville Police. Police will continue to have an increased presence in that area as the investigation continues. Northumberland OPP have made an arrest after an assault at Warkworth Institution. On July the 10th, a staff member suffered non-life-threatening injuries after being assaulted by an inmate. OPP began an investigation, and last Saturday, a 25-year-old man was arrested and charged with assaulting a peace officer, causing bodily harm. The man was not identified, has a future court date in Coburg. In other news, the U.S. Trade Representative Jameson Greer says the Trump administration is focused on protecting American industry and restoring manufacturing through tariffs and trade deals. Speaking to reporters in Iowa today, Greer says the U.S. is having constructive negotiations with Canada, but says Washington's first and foremost focus is making sure Trump's trade policy is carried out.
5: For decades, we have had major trade issues with Canada. So when you say one or two issues, that would be nice if it were one or two issues. There are a lot of issues, and we're speaking about all of them. I won't give any more detail than that, other than all these things that we have been concerned with for decades on the U.S. side. We have been raising them. We continue to raise them.
1: Greer says any potential resolution must address all of the concerns or provide a pathway toward resolving them. Meantime, anxious Canadian firms continue to watch for whether the U.S. president will live up to his perceived proclivity for bluffing or backing down on tariff pledges. The head of the Freight Management Association of Canada says Trump never follows through, pointing to last month's threat to tariff Canada because of wildfire smoke. However, the CEO of Canada's largest trucking firm, TFI International, says the feedback they've been receiving so far is that the tariffs will be implemented. Conservative MP Mike Dawson has launched a legal fight to avoid an annual pay raise given to members of Parliament, but the House of Commons says he's legally required to accept that money. The New Brunswick MP first spoke out against the pay raise in February. Here's Canadian Press reporter Lisa Laporte.
6: Dawson filed an application for judicial review in federal court in June in a bid to give up the pay hike of nearly $8,000. In his affidavit, Dawson says he made his request because he believes elected officials should demonstrate fiscal restraint and solidarity with ordinary Canadians.
1: Members of Parliament made a base salary of just under $210,000 last year before it increased in April to nearly $218,000. The Pentagon says a second aircraft carrier is heading to the Middle East to relieve the USS Abraham Lincoln and its crew. Family members say at least two crew members have attempted to go overboard after spending 9 straight months at sea. The Pentagon insists the sailors are well cared for. ABC's Luis Martinez covers the Pentagon.
7: We are told that there are 5 chaplains aboard, that there are 3 behavioral tech mental health analysts aboard, 1 psychologist. There's even a therapy dog by the name of Captain Fathom who is available to any service member, any of the sailors aboard the carrier right now.
1: Meantime, 5 Iranian officials have been sanctioned by Canada over the blockade in the Strait of Hormuz. Foreign Affairs Minister Anita Anand says it's for undermining, quote, international peace, security, and stability with the blockade. The sanctions prohibit Canadians from dealing with listed individuals and freeze any Canadian assets that they might have. In June, the federal government introduced Bill C-34, which would force social media platforms to block access for kids under 16. The exact ways in which social media platforms would verify the age have not yet been worked out. Canadian press reporter Anya Caradaglia has more detail.
8: Similar bans are underway in lots of countries, dozens of other countries, but a lot of them are still pretty early on, so we don't have a lot of examples to look at in terms of how the ban is actually being implemented. The only really one is Australia, which was the first country to implement a ban for kids under 16, and their experience in terms of efficacy is a little bit mixed. Many kids are still on social media.
1: Canada, one of a number of countries around the world moving towards social media age restrictions. They include the United Kingdom, which plans to implement a ban for kids under 16, and France, which has approved a social media ban for kids under 15. The Ontario government has won an appeal in the case of Toronto bicycle lanes. The province's appeals court today overturned a lower court ruling. It had found the plan to remove the bike lanes created an unconstitutional risk to cyclist safety. Meantime, the appeals court said today there's no charter right to bike lanes, and the government is free to change or repeal policy choices made by previous governments, even if it goes against expert advice. And the 5th annual Belleville Caribbean Festival takes over downtown Belleville tomorrow. The family-friendly event featuring live music and performances, Caribbean cuisine, and local vendors. Events run from noon until 8 in the evening tomorrow, with the Caribbean Parade kicking off at 1 in the afternoon. Sans Souci hosts the official after party, and on Sunday morning there's the Island Jam Breakfast at Caribbean Jerk Spot. See the full schedule of events at QuentyNews.com. That's the news. In sports, the Toronto Blue Jays looking to get back on the winning track tonight when they open a 3-game series against the New York Yankees at Rogers Centre. Game time just after 7. And it's been an awful CFL season so far for the Ottawa Redblacks. They take an 0-8 record into tonight's game against the Blue Bombers in Winnipeg. Kickoff 8:30. And organizers of the Ontario Honda

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1: Good afternoon. On the 401 westbound, we're dealing with a crash through Wilton Road. Expect delays. Other than that, the 401 moves well through Belleville. And then it looks like just after County Road 40, we're starting to get some volume as well. And then you will find the usual delays through the Big Apple area. Other than that, Highway 62 and 37 look good. Belleville and Trenton streets are problem-free. Highway 49 also, construction-related delays in both directions through Lyons and Bethesda Road, also through Fawcett Avenue. Whitewater Beer Spa brings a Nordic spa experience to the Ottawa River with access to hot tubs, saunas, river and pool dips, a sandy beach, campfires, and cozy cabins for those staying overnight. Detox, retox, recover, whitewaterbeerspa.ca. With the latest traffic, I'm Antonia Altavante.
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got tiny little helmets for them, Freddy. safety first. That's what I always say. Okay, it is time for our Top 5 at 5. Today, we go back to this day in 1965. We're looking at Chum Charts. Song number 5, Hold Me, Thrill Me. It's Mel Carter on CJBQ.

Well, there it is. A one-hit wonder by Ian Whitcomb, and a weird one at that. You Turned Me On. Number four on our Chum Chart Top 5 at 5 for this day in 1965. Up to number three, a song written by Joe South. He wrote Walk a Mile in My Shoes for Elvis and Never Promised You a Rose Garden for Lynn Anderson. Had a big hit of his own with The Games People Play, and this one for Billy Joe Royal. Down in the Boondocks on CJBQ.

0: Rolling Stones, their breakout hit in 1965, Satisfaction. I can't get no. There's number two on our countdown for this day in 65. We'll get to number one. Another British act at number one. We'll get to it in a second.
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0: Let's recap our top five at five for this day in 1965. Song number five was Hold Me, Thrill Me with Mel Carter. Ian Whitcomb, You Turn Me On was at number four. At number three, Down on the Boondocks, Billy Joe Royal. And at number two in the charts on this day in 1965, The Rolling Stones with I Can't Get No Satisfaction. At number one, written by John Lennon to express his stress about the Beatles' quick rise to fame, title track for their second movie and their fourth of six number ones in a row. My goodness, the Beatles were hot in 1965. At number one, with Help on CJBQ. Help.

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0: Partly cloudy tonight. Chance of a shower clearing later on down to 12 degrees. Some sun and cloud tomorrow. The high of 26. Partly cloudy and 14 tomorrow night. And Saturday, clouds, 70% chance of showers with a high of 27. Right now, it's 21.
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0: With a Girl Like You, it's Trogs on 800 CJBQ. 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

0: Good evening. It's 6 o'clock. Expect the skies to clear overnight, lows dropping to a cool 12 degrees. Tomorrow, sun and cloud. Right now, 21. I'm John Spitters with your CJBQ News Update. A third candidate has filed nomination papers to run for mayor of Belleville. Cynthia D. Black joins incumbent Nina Lellis and comedian Kyle Wolven on the ballot. She's focused on social issues. The 79-year-old Black, who comes from a nonprofit background, is currently the president of both the Mood Disorder Society of Canada and the Quinney branch of the National Association of Federal Retirees.
1: The three priorities I'm running on is homelessness, environment, and community policing. I think those are the three main things. And if you can resolve the homeless issue, then everything else falls into place.
0: The Montreal-born Black moved to Belleville 10 years ago with her husband. Municipal election candidates have until August 21st to file nomination papers. Union leaders gathered in Belleville yesterday to sound the alarm on a local hospital funding crisis, revealing that Belleville General is sitting at a negative $20.5 million working capital deficit. QP representatives warn that local bed occupancy has hit a dangerous 92%, well above the safe 80% threshold. The union reported that chronic provincial underfunding and privatization are driving up wait times and threatening local jobs. To fix the shortfall, QP estimates Belleville needs $96 million in funding and many more staff. In other news, U.S. Trade Representative Jameson Greer says the Trump administration is focused on protecting American industry and restoring manufacturing through tariffs and trade deals. Speaking to reporters in Iowa today, Greer says the U.S. is having constructive negotiations with Canada, but says Washington's first and foremost focus is making sure Trump's trade policy is carried out.
2: For decades, we have had major trade issues with Canada. So when you say one or two issues, that would be nice if it were one or two issues. There are a lot of issues, and we're speaking about all of them. I won't give any more detail than that, other than all these things that we have been concerned with for decades on the U.S. side. We have been raising them. We continue to raise them.
0: Greer says any potential resolution must address all of the concerns or provide a pathway toward resolving them. Meantime, anxious Canadian firms continue to watch for whether the U.S. president will live up to his perceived proclivity for bluffing or backing down on tariff pledges. The head of the Freight Management Association of Canada says Trump never follows through, pointing to last month's threat to tariff Canada because of wildfire smoke. However, the CEO of Canada's largest trucking firm, TFI International, says the feedback they've been receiving so far is that the tariffs will be implemented. A Conservative MP who wants to skip a pay raise is taking his request to court. Miramichi Grand Lake, New Brunswick MP Mike Dawson first spoke out against the pay raise in February before filing an application for judicial review in federal court 2 months ago in a bid to reject the hike of nearly $8,000. Members of Parliament made a base salary of $209,800 last year before that figure increased to $217,700 in April. And Ontario's top court has cleared the way for the province to remove bike lanes in Toronto, overturning a lower court ruling that found the plan created an unconstitutional risk to cyclist safety. The Ontario Court of Appeals ruling says there's no charter right to bike lanes, and the government is free to change or repeal policy choices made by previous governments, even if it goes against expert advice. That's the news. In sports, the Toronto Blue Jays looking to bounce back tonight when they open a three-game series with the New York Yankees at Rogers Centre game time shortly after 7. And it's been an awful CFL season so far for the Ottawa Redblacks. They take an 0-8 record into tonight's game against the Blue Bombers in Winnipeg, kickoff 8:30. And in horse racing, Canada's top trainer in 2024 will chase a fourth King's Plate title tomorrow. Kevin Attard has won the opening leg of the OLG Canadian Triple Crown 3 times in the last 4 years at Toronto's Woodbine Racetrack, including his first in 2022. He has got 2 long shots in the 12-horse field, horses by Edalina and Very Special. CJBQ radar weather. Clearing skies overnight. The lows a cool 12. Tomorrow, sun and cloud. Highs 26. On Sunday, sun and cloud. Maybe a shower or thunderstorm. It'll be humid. And the highs Sunday around 25. Right now, 21. 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

0: So high, so low, there's Laverne Baker on 800 CJBQ. Flying so low on Sunday will be Jim Wright. Yes, Jim will be in the air chair here. Great oldies from 1 to 4 Sunday afternoon on CJBQ.
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Juan Jackson, Let's Have a Party on 800 CJBQ Rock and Roll. 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From the 50s, 60s, early 70s, right here on the Freddie Vet Show weekday afternoons. 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
1: CJBQ, radar weather.
0: Some clouds around tonight, chance of a shower, clearing later on with a low of 12 degrees. Tomorrow, nice day, 26, some sunshine and a few clouds, partly cloudy tomorrow night, down to 14, and more of a chance of a shower on Sunday, but 70% chance with a high of 27. We'll start the week with clouds on Monday, 40% chance of showers and a high of 26. Right now, 21.
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0: Shaking installment, Big John and the Hot Toddies on CJBQ. That's all my time. Thank you so much for listening. I'll be back on Monday after 2 to rock and roll with you. Until then, remember we always tell you, don't get done nine. Twice be nice, very nice, important. More important, I say hello. Hang out, drag, Sammy, Brooke, Glass, L, Schoenberg, a hand makes hard, but no smoke, a dirty, so spanks, so much, bone pushman. Not smell, so sweat, horse, here's why I push back. So it really got us on the wash face. Morning, good night. Love us, I love us, and just, he's got to get Rossi, bit of business, doing pressure, but real. And your leader loves you. Talk to you on Monday after 2, rock and roll right here on ADO Radio. Bye bye now.
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2: From the National Newsroom of the Canadian Press, I'm Don Mitchell. Unifor says Stellantis is considering the closure and sale of its Brampton, Ontario assembly plant. At a news conference today, Unifor National President Lana Payne called the announcement a gut punch to the union and its members who have, quote, given everything to this plant.
3: Our union received information from Stellantis that it is now seriously considering the closure and sale of the Brampton assembly plant. I want to be clear here, and I need our members to understand this point. Stellantis has not provided our union with formal written notice of closure of the Brampton plant as required under our collective agreement.
2: The plant has been shut down since 2023 and was slated to be retooled for Jeep production. However, the company paused the plan in early 2025 and by October announced it was moving production of the Jeep Compass to the United States. Meanwhile, U.S. Trade Representative Jamieson Greer says the Trump administration's primary focus in trade is protecting American industry and restoring manufacturing through tariffs and deals. Today, Greer revealed there are constructive negotiations with Canada on a potential deal, but prioritizing President Donald Trump's trade agenda is key.
4: We've been working with our Canadian colleagues. Obviously, they have ideas. There are elements of U.S. trade policy that they don't like. Part of that is because they've had completely free access to the U.S. market for many decades. At the end of the day, President Trump, the United States, we're going to do what is best for America. If there's a way to bring Canada along with that, we're happy to do that.
2: Greer met with Canada U.S. Trade Minister Dominic LeBlanc and Janice Charette, Canada's chief negotiator, in Washington earlier this week. A spokesperson for LeBlanc said that both he and Charette will remain in Washington over the weekend while negotiations continue. Ahead of the release of new inflation figures Monday, many economists expect Canada's annual rate edged up in July.
5: When StatCan reports its July inflation data on Monday, economists expect it will show the annual rate edged up to 2.9% last month from 2.8% in June. Middle East ceasefire talks helped drive oil prices lower toward the end of the spring, but renewed hostilities in July meant drivers were once again paying more to fill up their tanks. TD Bank senior economist Andrew Hentschich says the energy price shock has played havoc with the inflation figures in recent months, but he doesn't expect the Bank of Canada to react too strongly to an uptick in the headline inflation rate. Michelle Zedekian, The Canadian Press.
2: And finally, thousands of Okanagan wildfire evacuees in BC are being allowed to return to their homes tonight. Some of the first evacuees threatened by blazes have or will see orders lifted. The District of Summerlin says evacuation orders for about 400 Trout Creek properties east of Highway 97 have been rescinded and are now on evacuation alerts, while thousands of other properties in Summerlin and the Regional District of Okanagan-Similkameen remain under evacuation orders imposed last week as the Bald Range wildfire roared west. This is the Canadian Press. In sports, the first day of practice and qualifying at the Ontario Honda Dealers Indy at Markham has been canceled because the track was not completed. Organizers say they'll try to squeeze all of today's planned activities into tomorrow's schedule. A spokesperson told media earlier in the day that the race promoter still has to complete the track build and then IndyCar officials have to inspect the circuit to ensure it's safe. Summer McIntosh won't compete for a 400-meter freestyle medal at the Pan Pacific Championships. The 19-year-old Canadian and finished ninth overall in heats, more than 14 seconds off her world record pace. And a consortium containing Amazon founder Jeff Bezos and Facebook co-founder Eduardo Saverin is buying a minority stake in Premier League club Liverpool. Club owner Fenway Sports Group says in a statement that it has entered into a definitive agreement for the sale to 1892 Holdings. The deal reportedly values Liverpool at around $6 billion U.S. From the Canadian Press, I'm Don Mitchell.
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0: Partly cloudy tonight, chance of a shower, clearing later on with a low of 12 degrees. Mix of sun and cloud tomorrow with a high of 26. Partly cloudy tomorrow night down to 14. And Sunday, cloudy, 70% chance of showers with a high of 27.
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0: 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So listen, as an extra way to protect yourself in your home, blur it out in the street view function on Google Maps. I've never seen this. It is really important. So listen, law enforcement officials say criminals are casing homes on Google Maps. Stalkers and criminals can use the street view tool to look at your home without actually being there in person. They can see which homes are hidden from view by bushes or where the windows and doors are, so they know how to break in. How do you blur your home? You just find your property on Google Maps and click on Report a Problem on the upper left corner of the screen. You'll need to answer a few questions, but then you can choose what you want Google to blur, from your whole house to the cars in the driveway to trees and bushes out front or any faces that happen to be in the street view image. Once you blur something on street view, it is blurred permanently. This is a great suggestion, right?
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0: Coming up, if you love sipping your coffee slowly, you probably have to keep reheating it to keep it hot, right? That's me. But your microwave is actually sabotaging the flavor, say the experts. So in a moment, I'll tell you why your coffee turns bitter with every reheat. Stand by.
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1: From the national newsroom of the Canadian Press, I'm John Kennedy. Former Conservative leader Erin O'Toole says Canada and the U.S. still remain far apart on a trade deal, but he's optimistic. Talks have ramped up as the U.S. threatens to hit Canada with 50% tariffs on a wide variety of goods. O'Toole says the government is preparing a response should those tariffs be implemented.
2: And I'm very reluctant to retaliate because it generally hurts us more. This is such a provocative new move that is so unfair that I'm in the camp of, yeah, we will have to respond in a meaningful way.